0: Cubs now have a right-hander up in the bullpen. Holmes now at 55 pitches, I believe, in the ballgame.
1: Holmes leans in, gets the sign from Kelly. Straightens up, puts the ball in the glove, sets chest high, looks at second, works his motion and deals. Outside, 2-2. Now's a changeup. Collins at second, Massey at first, so good speed on the bases for the Royals. Two down, 2-2 the count on Ray. Holmes deals. Ground ball foul off to the right. The video board in center field here at Kauffman Stadium, prompting the fans to make some noise. Not all of them are. A lot of Cub fans in attendance tonight here in Kansas City, just like last night. Here comes the 2-2 pitch. Fouled out of play off to the left.
0: Yeah, last night they had fireworks here on Friday. And now today, just a big crowd. It's this one of the bigger crowds they've had probably all year, I would guess.
1: Yeah, they were raving about last night's crowd. And
0: wow.
1: Definitely more people here tonight. The 2-2. Rave. It's a ground ball up the middle, fielded by Swanson. Sidearm throw to first, in time for out number three. So Holmes limits the damage, but the Royals score one more run. So 4-0 Kansas City as we head to the fourth. On the score, and the Northwestern Medicine Cubs ready.
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1: To the top of the fourth here in Kansas City, the Royals with a 4-0 lead over the Cubs. Michael Busch, Alex Bregman, Ian Happ due up against Seth Lugo. 3, 4, and 5 in the Cubs order. 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Get to the scores momentarily as Busch digs in. Righty-lefty matchup. Lugo delivers and misses off the outside with a breaking ball. The count is 1-0. Busch grounded out to first, his first time up. Twins leading the Brewers 3-1. They're in the top half of the third inning. Royce Lewis with a two-run double as Busch looks at a strike, 1-1 the count. Cubs started play 4.5 games behind first-place Milwaukee in the National League Central. The 1-1 way outside, 2-1 now on Busch. Other action around Major League Baseball, Blue Jays and Phillies are tied at 2 in the bottom of the sixth inning. The Pirates all over the Mets as Lugo delivers, and Busch bunts it foul off to the left. The infield was shifting, so third base was unguarded, and Busch tried to take advantage, couldn't, 2-2.
0: Yeah, I tried to bunt that ball. I mean, third base position's vacated. You just got to get it down, but kind of a surprise move by Michael.
1: He'll be swinging here, the 2-2. is low. Full count. So Pirates leading the Mets 8-0. Top of the fifth, Ronnie Simon with a two-run double. The Nationals on top of the Reds. 2-0. Top of the sixth inning in our nation's capital. Cubs head to Washington after this weekend series in Kansas City. Bush lines one past the diving Massey in a right center field for a base hit.
0: Now Michael, a line drive bullet to the backhand side of Massey, and he's got a layout for this ball. Just can't quite get to it. Hits off the tip of his glove, but this is a rocket off the bat of Michael.
1: So the leadoff man on base for the Cubs here in the fourth. Bush at first. The cleanup man, Alex Bregman, will dig in. Right-handed batter against the right-hander, Lugo. Caglione holding on Bush at first. The pitch. Breaking ball that floats into the zone for a strike, 0-1. Bregman grounded out to short his first time up. Top three, Astros and Padres tied at one. Taylor Trammell with a solo home run for Houston. The pitch. Bregman chops one right side, ranging to his left. Massey throw to second for one. Witt back to first. Not in time. Bregman beats it out, but the lead man, Bush, erased from the bases. One away.
0: Well, I didn't think they had a chance at Bregman at first. Bregman runs well, and he was running. I tell you, Bobby Witt Jr. has an absolute cannon of an arm at second base. He threw an absolute rocket across the field and made that play close.
1: Three-time All-Star, two-time Gold Glove winner. We saw him make a dynamic play earlier in the game to rob Bregman of a hit. Now the batter, Ian Happ. One on, one away for the Cubs here in the fourth. The pitch. Called strike, fastball. Happ doesn't like the call, turns around, has a brief discussion with the home plate umpire, Dan Isoni.
0: Getting a shot in our monitor here. That pitch is about half a baseball off the plate away.
1: That's why Happ was upset. Here's the 0-1. He loops one in right center field, but it's caught by a running Isbell, the center fielder. And Happ's retired, two away.
0: Pretty good swing Happ puts on this ball. It's down and away and goes with it to left center. But Isbell running well. As we said, they're playing Cubs hitters the opposite way, and he runs that ball down.
1: Tigers and Giants are scoreless in the top of the fourth in San Francisco. Top three, Rockies leading the Cardinals 4-2. Hunter Goodman, a ribby single. Nico Horner at the plate and looks at a sweeper for a strike, 0-1. Bottom three, Rangers 2, Orioles 1. Jackson Holliday has put Baltimore on the board with a solo shot. Guardians and White Sox scoreless, bottom two on the south side. Two away, man at first. The 0-1, Nico loops one into center field. It drops in for a base hit.
0: Good swing by Nico on a breaking ball. He missed one his first at bat and punched out. And I know he had that in the back of his mind, that probably thinking, I shouldn't have missed that breaking ball to punch out, and he was on this one, and hits this ball right back through the middle for a base hit.
1: So here's Carson Kelly. Kansas City with a 4-0 lead over the Cubs. We're in the top of the fourth. Two on, two away for the Cubs.
0: Big gap in left center field for Kelly.
1: He was caught looking his first time up. This time he swings into that gap in left center field. It drops in for a base hit. Around third, cruising home, Bregman right behind him, Horner. He's going to try to score. The throw upline, gets past the catcher. Horner scores, and moving all the way to third base, Carson Kelly. But the Cubs on the board. It's now 4-2 Royals here in the fourth.
0: Well, I was wondering when it was going to pay off for the Cubs, where their positioning was in the outfield. Kelly gets this ball and hammers it into the gap. It's cut off by Collins, but in deep left center field. He had a long way to go to get this ball. And a great job, you know, by the Cubs and Bregman to go all the way from first to score. Excellent job, and the Cubs get an extra run.
1: Dansby Swanson at the plate. He swings and taps one foul off the body of the catcher, Jensen. 0-1. So gave Carson Kelly an RBI double. And Kelly advances to third on the throwing error on the relay by Bobby Witt Jr. Doubles by Cubs batters are sponsored by Southwest Airlines. Reliable, comfortable, convenient. Southwest just makes sense. And I'm not done, Coom. As Swanson waits for the 0-1. Lugo's ready. The kick and pitch. Swanson hits a ground ball up the middle, fielded by Massey. The throw to first in time for out number three. Errors by Cubs opponents are sponsored by North Shore, the MVP of adult diapers. For even the heaviest control problems, visit NorthShore.com. Cubs get on the board. 4-2 Kansas City, middle four on the score in the Northwestern Medicine Cubs radio.
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1: Last of the fourth here in Kansas City, 4-2 Royals. The batter is Nick Lofton. Clay Holmes still out there. Oh, and his first pitch sails over the head of Lofton, who had to duck out of the way. And on the fly, hit the backstop. 1-0. That will wake you up.
0: Yeah, that one wasn't close. That one was sizzling in over everything.
1: That was the 60th pitch of the game for Holmes. 1-0 the count. The next pitch is a breaking ball high. So 2-0 the count. Lofton to be followed by Josh Rojas, then Kyle Isbell. The pitch. Low, 3-0 now on Lofton. Royals have scored in every inning so far. 4-2 Kansas City. The pitch is in there for a strike. That time Holmes going with a cutter.
0: Yeah, a little 3-0 cutter. That'll tell you he's not having, he's still feeling his way around with that two-seam fastball, and he has more confidence in the cutter.
1: That time he misses with a breaking ball inside. Ball four, leadoff walk for Lofton.
0: I'll see what happens with Craig Counsell. I know they're trying to push his pitch count the best they can to get him, feeling better and getting, deeper into the game. Let's see how far they go. He's now at, 65, 67 pitches?
1: This next one will be number 65. Here it comes to Josh Rojas. It's a called strike. Backdoor breaking ball, 0-1. And there is activity in the Cubs bullpen. The 0-1 delivery. Pop foul out of play off to the left by Rojas, 0-2. Lofton at first being held on by Bush. Rojas had a two-run single his first time up in the second inning. Left-handed batter against the right-hander Holmes, working on the extreme first base side of the rubber. Holmes works his motion and deals, and Rojas swings and misses. And a cutter in the dirt, strike three, one away. first strikeout in a Cubs uniform for Clay Holmes.
0: Pretty good pitch. This one, the bottom drops out of this breaking ball. Strike three. Strikeouts by Cubs pitchers are brought to you by Chicago and Northwest Indiana Hyundai dealers.
1: So here is Kyle Isbell, the number nine hitter, the pitch. This is outside with a sweeper, 1-0. Isbell grounded into a double play his first time up. Holmes leans in, gets the sign from Kelly, straightens up. And now the 1-0. Swing and a miss. Cutter, 1-1 on Isbell. League leaders are sponsored by Gusto. Hire, pay, and grow your team with Gusto. Jordan Alvarez leads the majors in batting average, .326. Now the 1-1 delivery. A ground ball hit on the right side, fielded by Horner. The flip to second. There's one. Swanson fires the first in time for the double play. 4-6-3. And that ends the fourth inning. Waiting to see if the Royals challenge this. They will not. 4-2 Kansas City as we head to the fifth. On the score in the Northwestern Medicine Cubs Radio Network.
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1: Yeah, great to have them on board. Tyrone Taylor at the plate to begin the top of the fifth. He swings and misses at a slider from Seth Lugo. 0-1 the count. Kansas City with a 4-2 lead over the Cubs. Taylor singled his first time up, the number nine hitter tonight. Here's the pitch. That's low. One ball, one strike. Carson Kelly with a two-run double for the Cubs in the fourth inning. Lugo, the kick and pitch. And Taylor fouls this one back off to the right. 1-2.
0: Taylor got a hanging breaking ball there to hit. Just underneath it. Put a good swing on it, just a little under.
1: Lugo working quickly. Here's the 1-2 delivery. Breaking ball outside.
0: Part of the reason why Lugo calls his own pitches, he really likes to keep a very quick pace. So with him calling his pitches, he can keep his pace going as he wishes. And he gets it and he's ready to throw again.
1: Now the 2-2. This is pulled on the ground, foul off to the left by Taylor. 2-2.
0: I was asking some of the broadcasters for Kansas City here earlier, and they were talking about this situation in with Jensen being a young catcher.
1: The 2-2. Called strike three. Sinking fastball that froze Taylor. One away.
0: Pretty good pitch. This little lane changer starts out away and comes back to the outside corner for strike three. But what they do, how they work this, is they go over the hitters each inning in the dugout. So then Jensen kind of knows he's part of the equation of how we're going to attack certain guys or how they are.
1: Pete Crow Armstrong fouls this one out of play off to the left.
0: But then Lugo, because of his pace, he can call the pitch and get the ball and get moving.
1: Lugo hands over the head, high leg kick and pitch, and Crow Armstrong looks at a breaking ball off the outside, 1-1 the count. One down, top five, 4-2 Kansas City. It's the middle game of a three-game set. And the 1-1. Swing and a miss by PCA at a cutter, 1-2. Crow Armstrong is 0-for-1 with a walk tonight. Entered play, hitting 400 in the month of August. The designated hitter tonight with Tyrone Taylor in center. It's not a day off, but it's an attempt to give Pete a little bit of a break. The pitch, swing and a miss as Crow Armstrong chased a slow curveball. Whom that one was clocked at 66 miles per hour, 2-0.
0: Yeah, that's the first time he broke out the slow hook. Little three-quarter delivery. Takes a lot off it, had Pete out in front.
1: So two down, Seiya Suzuki will stand in. He's 0-for-2. The pitch. Called strike, fastball clocked at 92 miles per hour.
0: And we're coming to you live all season long from the Invesco QQQ broadcast booth, proud partner of the Chicago Cubs.
1: 4-2 Kansas City, the pitch. Bounces all the way to the backstop. That was a sweeper way off the outside and low, obviously. 1-1 the count. We were talking about the league leaders. Yordan Alvarez leads in batting average, .326. The home run leader with 35. He leads in on-base percentage, slugging, and OPS. Lugo delivers. Outside again.
0: You know what they call that?
1: MVP of the American League?
0: Yeah, there you go.
1: We've got quite a battle in the National League right now, I'd say, between Pete Crow Armstrong and Shohei Ohtani. The 2-1 swing and a miss. And Suzuki chased a slider 2-2, but it looks like Alvarez is cruising in the American League.
0: You'd sure think so, boy. He's having some kind of year.
1: Jacob Mizorowski, the ERA leader, the Milwaukee ace with a 1.63 ERA. The 2-2. Seiya chops it right back to the mound. Fielded by Lugo, sidearm toss to first. That's out number three. Cubs go down in order in the top of the fifth. Middle five. 4-2 Royals on the score, and the Northwestern Medicine Cubs ready.
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0: On Sunday, August 30th, Cubs take on the Reds at 6:20 p.m. Up to the first 10,000 early arriving fans will receive a Cubs Hall of Fame induction pin presented by Harvey. Be sure to arrive early for your induction pin. Cubs with a new pitcher on the mound, Z. How about Colin Ray coming in relief today?
1: To begin the fifth inning, and he starts off Carter Jensen with a fastball low, 1-0 the count. Ray takes over for the starter, Clay Holmes, who went the first four innings in his Cubs debut. Ray throws a curveball for strike, 1-1. So the final line on Clay Holmes in his Cubs debut. Four innings, four runs on six hits, two walks, one strikeout, 70 pitches, 44 for strikes, one home run. The pitch is in the dirt. 2-1 now on Jensen.
0: And Cubs pitching changes. 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
1: So this was Holmes' first game since May 15th. 2-1. A high fly ball hit down the left field line, but slicing foul out of play. 2-2 on Jensen.
0: Be interesting to see what he has to say after the ball game tonight. You know, when you haven't pitched in that length of time, it's difficult. Then you're a sinker baller on top of it, and we talked about that.
1: Jensen grounds one softly on the right side, fielded by Horner. The throw to first in time. Jensen's retired, one down.
0: You know, you get over pumped as a sinker baller, and that's not good. But all in all, stuff looked good, threw some good pitches, you know, gave up, you know, had a little rust, it seemed like, you know, with the location, not with the pitches, but with the location. Be interesting, as we said, to see what he's got to say after the ball game tonight, but I'm sure he's glad he's got his first outing under his belt back in the big leagues.
1: Bobby Witt Jr., the check swing at a pitch off the outside on appeal, no swing, says DJ Rayburn at first. It was a cutter, 1-0. First out, by the way, sponsored by Xfinity. Reliable Wi-Fi at one price for 5 years. Xfinity, imagine that. The pitch. That's a strike. Sinking fastball from Ray, 1-1. And so Colin Ray and Javier Assad back in the bullpen after starting a lot this season with all the injuries that the Cubs had to the rotation. A 1-1. Swing and a miss. 1-2 on Witt. But now with Gausman, who had the quality start in the victory last night, and Holmes in the mix. A surplus, and that's a good problem.
0: Yeah, it's big time. Cubs now with Ray stretched out fully and Assad, you're looking at and not having an issue. If something's going wrong early in a ball game, you got a guy to go right in and fix that issue and a quality arm. So Cubs bullpen now gets depth immediately because of Ray and Assad.
1: Witt fouled that last pitch back off the screen, 1-2. And more reinforcements are coming as Ray peers in. He gets the sign from Kelly. Puts the ball in the glove, sets above the belt, works his motion and deals. In the dirt, 2-2 now on Witt. Edward Cabrera continues his progression with minor league rehab assignments as he's working his way back from a hamstring strain. And apparently he's looked good down in those assignments. The 2-2. Off the outside, another check swing on appeal. No, says DJ Rayburn at first. So Witt has worked a full count.
0: Now for Cabrera, I think his last outing was four innings and he had eight punchouts.
1: And
0: he's got to be ready to pitch here real soon. I think one more rehab start.
1: Ray misses inside ball four. So Witt heads to first with one down here in the bottom of the fifth. Kansas City with a 4-2 lead. And you were saying this yesterday. You know, right now everyone's trying to figure out where does everyone fit in. Baseball has a way of working itself out, right?
0: Yeah. When you play as many games as you do in baseball, you know, things happen all the time.
1: Jack Caglione looks at a ball low from Ray, 1-0.
0: Whether it's strictly just performance, injury, usage, you know, there's all kinds of things. But, boy, it just seems like, you know, on your roster, it just figures itself out when you've got some roster issues.
1: Throw to first, close play, tag applied by Bush. It appeared from up here as though Witt was able to dive in safely. 1-0 on Jack Caglione, who's 2-for-2 with a home run and an RBI double. The 1-0 delivery inside, 2-0.
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1: Ray working on the first base side of the rubber. Another throw to first. This one caught on a backhanded hop by Bush.
0: Colin Ray, one of the better pickoff moves for a right-handed pitcher. But now that's two throws over, so they are not going to challenge. And now Colin Ray cannot throw over again. If he does and doesn't get him, it'll be a balk.
1: Officially a disengagement violation.
0: Disengagement violation. I said that for you, Z.
1: Caglione drills one. Deep left. Hat back at the track. Looks up. It bangs off the wall. Witt stops at third and standing up at second base with another double. Jack Caglione. He's got three hits tonight.
0: Homer and two doubles. Two RBIs and... this young guy is some kind of strong. He just muscles this ball. It's the sinker away and probably off the plate away. And he just goes with it and hits a line drive bullet. And it just barely stays in the yard. It hits right at the top of the wall.
1: Now the Cubs will have to play the infield in. Just one away here in the bottom of the fifth inning. Men at second and third. The cleanup man, Isaac Collins, at the plate. The pitch. Pop foul out of play. Behind the plate, off to the left, 0-1. A couple of former Brewers in this matchup. Ray on the mound, Collins at the plate. Switch hitter batting from the left side. 0-1 the count. The pitch. Popped up. Left side on the infield, back of third in fair territory. Bregman makes the catch. Two down. Huge play.
0: Big pitch by Ray to get the pop-up. Little off-speed pitch away, and Collins just hits it a mile in the air. It stays in the infield. Now let's see if get one more out here against Massey and get out of this inning without a run score.
1: Massey's 1-for-2 with a single and a fielder's choice. Left-handed batter. Met at second and third. The pitch. Fly ball hit to shallow center. Racing in. Taylor, he makes the running catch about chest high for out number three. Ray works into and out of a jam as the Royals leave two. After five, 4-2 Kansas City on the score in the Northwestern Medicine Cubs Radio Network.
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18: 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Using a minimally invasive procedure pioneered by our team, we were able to clear them.
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1: 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And Busch looks at a slow-moving breaking ball that floats into the zone for a strike to begin the top half of the sixth inning. 4-2 Royals. The middle game of this three-game set in Kansas City. The pitch high and outside. 1-1 the count on Busch. He's 1-for-2 with a single and a run scored. Clay Holmes started for the Cubs, went four innings in his debut, four runs on six hits. The 1-1 by Seth Lugo is lined to left, coming in and making the catch just above his cap is Isaac Collins. Initially, he dropped back and then came in. Busch is retired, one away here in the top of the sixth. And it'll bring up the cleanup man, Alex Bregman. Bregman 0-for-2 tonight. Lugo works his motion and deals. And misses inside with a slider. 1-0. 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A ground ball hit on the left side, fielded wide of the bag by Lofton. The throw across in time to get Bregman 2 down.
0: I'll say this, in this ball game, there has been an error made, and that was just on a relay throw home, which really, it's an error, but it's not an error. You know, you're throwing a ball from deep shortstop to try to throw a relay throw, and the catcher doesn't make a catch, so, you know, you get an error. But these two teams have been playing some defense today. Cubs have had really good defense. In the infield in particular, same thing with Kansas City.
1: Ian Happ looks at a curveball high and outside. The next pitch misses high. That's on a cutter from Lugo. 2-0 the count. Ian needs a hit. He's 0 for August. 0 for 2 tonight. 0 for 20 coming into play this evening. The 2-0 foul back off the screen. 2-1 on Happ. Batting average has dropped to 208 for Ian. He does have 18 home runs, 48 runs batted in. Batting from the left side against the right-hander, Lugo, the pitch. And a high fly ball into deep right. Going back, Rave, at the track, near the wall, gone! Home run number 19 for Ian Happ. Solo shot to right, his first hit of the month. And the Cubs within one. Kansas City 4, Cubs 3 here in the sixth.
0: Now, the Cubs really needed a big swing here in this game to get them closer. And Ian Happ really needed a big swing just for himself. Get himself back on track. And he puts that one in flight. Big swing of the bat as it lands right on top of the wall and goes into the seats.
1: Now the batter, Nico Horner, and he fouls the first pitch back off the screen, 0-1.
0: Let's see what's on tap here in the sixth inning, sponsored by Yingling Flight. That's what's on tap. Ian Happ with a home run. Next generation of light beer. You got to love in the sixth inning when someone from the Cubs puts one in flight.
1: Here's the 0-1 by Lugo. Horner fouls it back. And that one hit the glove of the catcher, Jensen, 0-2. A 381-foot drive by Happ for his 19th home run, first hit of the month. Here's the 0-2. Nico loops one foul off to the left. One hops the sidewall. 0-2. Cubs just hanging around, right?
0: Yeah, it's one of those ball games where now, you know, the bullpens will come into play, and you know that should benefit the Cubs. The bullpen for Kansas City has struggled, and the Cubs with a, you know, very rested and a lot of new arms and new people out there in that pen.
1: That last pitch was a cutter off the outside. Now the 1-2. Nico dribbles one right back to the mound. Fielded by Lugo. A toss to first in time. That's out number 3. But the Cubs move to within 1 on the home run by Happ. 4-3 Kansas City. Middle 6 on the score. And the Northwestern Medicine Cubs radio.
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1: 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It's time to make history for your business in Bedford Park. Before we get to that, bottom six here in Kansas City. Royals 4, Cubs 3. Colin Ray on the mound. And starts off John Rave with a fastball low and inside. 1-0 the count. Bregman playing in wide of third. Ray. Fastball along the outside edge. The count is 1-1. Rave 0 for 1 with a walk. Here's the pitch. Another strike, changeup, almost in the same spot right along the outside edge as that previous fastball.
0: Yeah, that one had to just clip the corner. Rave did not challenge.
1: And with two strikes, Bregman drops back and the Cubs vacating the third base position. Here's the pitch. That's low, a curve that missed, 2-2. August 8th, 1998. The Cubs scheduled their first ever night game at Wrigley Field in front of a capacity crowd. The pitch. Luke down the left field line. Happ races over. He dives and makes the catch. What a play by Ian Happ. What a way.
0: Well, Ian gets a great break on this ball. And, you know, you could see by the swing that it was going to be, you know, wasn't going to go very deep. And he absolutely lays out, catches this ball in the trap, and slides into foul territory. Great play by Ian Happ. Once again, great defense being played by both ball clubs in this game.
1: How about that sequence for Happ? The home run moments ago, and now that excellent catch. The batter, Nick Lofton, and he looks at a strike from Ray. 0-1 the count. 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Xfinity, imagine that. Lofton, a right-handed batter. Ray, the right-hander, deals. And that pitch low, 1-1 the count. Yeah, so August 8th, 1998, Cubs scheduled their first ever night game at Wrigley. Capacity crowd. The ballpark was 74 years old at that time. The pitch. That's a strike fastball from Ray, 1-2 on Lofton.
24: It's a batter challenge.
1: And as you heard from home plate umpire Dan Isonia, Lofton challenging, and it missed off the outside.
0: Ball strike challenge sponsored by Northwestern Medicine.
1: So the count is 2-1 now on Lofton with Ray on the mound. And the pitch. Just missed. Fastball from Ray.
0: Good heater, right? Just cross-fired fastball. Just missed off the plate.
1: So 3-1 the count. The pitch. And a high fly ball into deep left center field. Taylor and Happ converge. It bounces on the track between them. And one hops the wall, cruising into second base with a stand-up double. Nick Lofton.
0: Lofton having a pretty good day today. Sacrifice bunt in his first at-bat, walk, and now a double. So he's had three very productive at-bats for Kansas City.
1: So Lofton in scoring position at second. One down here in the bottom of the sixth inning. Josh Rojas, left-handed hitting designated hitter at the plate. 4-3 Kansas City. Rojas, a two-run single in the second. He's 1-for-2 tonight. Great deals. Called strike, change up to Rojas, 0-1. The lights had been installed in 1998, that April. The game started with ceremonial first pitches from Ernie Banks and Billy Williams. Rick Sutcliffe was the Cubs' starting pitcher. The pitch is popped up on the infield right side. Horner on the dirt almost halfway between first and second. He makes the catch for out number two. The game was called, though, due to rain.
0: Yeah.
1: And the first full official game happened the next night.
0: Yeah, because Sandberg hit a home run in that game in the rain-shortened game, and then it got wiped away because they did not play the official time. And back then, they replay the whole game instead of continuing on.
1: Kyle Isbell digs in. He swings, and it's a high fly ball, medium range right. Coming in, Suzuki. He makes the catch for out number three. Lofton stranded at second base. We head to the seventh. Cubs down one. Kansas City 4, the Cubs 3 on the score in the Northwestern Medicine Cubs race.
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0: Cubs down 4-3, top of the seventh inning here on a gorgeous night in Kansas City. We've had some warm but beautiful nights, two nights in a row. Seventh inning sponsored by Volvo XC90. Room for everyone. Ready for wherever the road takes you. Z and I were talking before the game. This is one of the older ballparks in baseball now. Not old like Wrigley old, but an older ballpark. And it is a beautiful ballpark. And they have packed the house here tonight on a beautiful Saturday night, Z.
1: I think it's the fourth oldest ballpark in the majors as Carson Kelly digs in. New man on the mound for the Royals to begin the seventh. Right-hander John Schreiber. His first pitch is a fastball for a strike clocked at 95 miles per hour. 0-1 the count on Kelly. Seth Lugo started, went the first six innings for KC. A quality start, three runs on five hits, one walk, five strikeouts through 90 pitches. Here's the 0-1. Outside, 1-1 the count now on Kelly. 4-3 Kansas City. They've got Fenway, Wrigley, Dodger Stadium, and Kauffman Stadium here in Kansas City.
0: But for years, they would put money into the stadium every year to

0: Yeah, massive video board. But the thing I love about certain ballparks and that I don't like about others is you see a picture of this ballpark, instantly you know it's Kansas City. Wrigley Field, there's no mistaking Wrigley Field. I love that they did that here in KC. And this has always been one of the favorite stops for Major League players to come and play.
1: Schreiber misses up high with a fastball. So the count is 2-2 on Kelly. Yeah, it's distinct to the area. Yeah.
0: The other thing about this place, you and I were talking about this at dinner, how nice the people are around this ballpark. They are just super nice, very...
1: Called strike three, a front door breaking ball that clipped the zone and froze Kelly one away.
0: That's that front door breaking ball. It starts out inside, three-quarter delivery. Might have been a touch inside. Kelly did not challenge. It ends up being a strike.
1: Yeah, they're super friendly around Kauffman Stadium. Everywhere you go.
0: Yep. Great place to come and play.
1: Dansby Swanson at the plate. Schreiber misses outside with a sweeper. 1-0 the count. 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Swanson takes a strike, a sinking fastball from Schreiber. 1-1. Schreiber works on the third base side of the rubber. The pitch. Misses low and outside. 2-1. He's got that submarine style delivery.
0: Yeah, kind of the release point is kind of off his right hip, is what you would start looking at as a hitter. And then you would go off his right hip, and that's where the ball comes out of. It makes it very difficult on the right-handed hitters to keep that front side in.
1: Schreiber sets belt high. High kick and pitch. And missed with a breaking ball outside, 3-1.
0: Coming to you live all season long from the Invesco QQQ broadcast booth, proud partner of the Chicago Cubs.
1: 4-3 Kansas City with one down here at the top of the seventh, the middle game of a three-game set. The pitch. Swanson pops it up, shallow right center, three Royals in the area, and it's the right fielder Rave who comes flying in to make the catch. Swanson's retired, two away.
0: Now it's that two-seam fastball, that sidearm running fastball back in on Dansby, got him to pop it up.
1: So Tyrone Taylor will dig in, the number nine hitter tonight. Taylor 1-for-2 with a single. So you caught my interest with what you just said. You're a right-handed batter like Taylor is. Schreiber's on the hill. Here's the pitch. And Taylor looks at a ball outside, 1-0. So you're looking at the hip area because you know the release point is there.
0: Yeah. So what you try to do is when you're watching a guy warm up, you know, most guys are off their ear or somewhere, their hat, you know, shoulder is the release point.
1: The pitch outside, 2-0.
0: You know, you can go off of that. Well, with a side armor, it could be his knee. Let's say a right-handed side armor. It could be the knee with a real submariner. Then it could be the hip with a guy with this three-quarter delivery to submarine. I mean, it's kind of in between.
1: Another miss. This one high, 3-0 the count.
0: But you don't want to be looking up at his, like, face level and then know the ball's coming out of the... So that soft look at him when you're hitting, and then you zone in on where that ball's going to come out of off his right hip.
1: The 3-0. Missed again. Ball four. Taylor draws a two-out walk. He represents the tying run for the Cubs. Here in the top of the seventh, Kansas City up 4-3. That pitch missed just a little low and outside.
0: Now that's beneficial for the Cubs because now this should be a great matchup for the Cubs. Three-quarter delivery, cross-firing coming into Pete. Cubs down by a run here in the seventh. And I'm 100% sure the Kansas City Royals dugout did not want him walking Taylor, no matter what happened, to bring Pete to the plate.
1: And listen in the background. The Cub fans here at Kauffman Stadium are chanting PCA, PCA. Crow Armstrong is 0-for-2 tonight with a walk. The tying run, Taylor at

0: first with excellent speed, being held on by Caglione. Righty-lefty matchup, Shriver deals. Crow Armstrong looks at a cutter for a strike, 0-1. PCA just turns around and has a brief discussion with home plate umpire Dan Isonia. He thought that pitch was inside. Shriver sets belt high. And the pitch, way outside, 1-1.
1: First pitch right on the inside corner. That time Shriver tried to overthrow that pitch way outside.
0: The third baseman Lofton playing wide of the bag and in on the edge of the infield grass. Here's the 1-1. Misses outside. Another fastball from Shriver, 2-1.
1: I would be surprised if Pete gets a pitch from the middle of the plate in unless it's off the plate end. A strike in the inner half, and Pete could give the Cubs the lead.
0: Crow Armstrong waits. The 2-1. Pulled foul. Second deck off to the right. 2-2.
1: That pitch was not a strike down and in, but Pete's looking for a ball inside that he can turn on, and he did. Just hooked it foul.
0: Yeah, it was a cutter from Shriver. Two balls and two strikes. 2-0-8. Taylor at first. 4-3 Kansas City. We're in the top of the seventh.
1: This has got to be a pitch either way in off the plate or try to go for the strikeout, something soft away.
0: Lofted.
1: I would say soft away.
0: All right, let's see if it happens. The pitch. It was soft. It was away. A changeup for ball three.
1: Great take by Pete on that changeup. Did not chase. That ball missed the outside corner, by probably the width of a baseball.
0: All right, full count. Lofton back wide of third. Caglione drops behind Taylor at first. Shriver steps off the mound, walks down the backslope.
1: As big as this outfield is, a ball hits somewhat in the gap. Even that wouldn't be a double for most guys, but it could be for Pete. Taylor, being on the move, could score as deep as this, the outfielders have to play.
0: And Shriver misses high and outside with a fastball. PCA draws a walk. So now the Cubs have the tying and go-ahead runs on base. And Seiya Suzuki will stand in. Two away here in the top of the seventh.
1: When Pete pulled that third pitch of the, or fourth pitch of the at-bat, way foul inside, that at-bat was over for Shriver. He was not going to throw him a strike again.
0: Time call. Pitching coach Brian Sweeney on the mound. Let's pause 10 seconds for stations to identify themselves on the score in the Northwestern Medicine Cubs Radio Network.
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0: Big spot in the game. We're in the top of the seventh in Kansas City. The Royals 4, Cubs 3. Two away, but the Cubs have men at first and second, and Seiya Suzuki due up against right-hander John Shriver. Tyrone Taylor, the tying run at second base for the Cubs. Pete Crow Armstrong at first. Suzuki at the plate, 0-3 tonight. An enormously powerful right-handed batter. The pitch outside, ball one.
1: Suzuki always, for me, as a right-handed hitter, does a good job against these kind of sidearm three-quarter delivery guys.
0: The 1-0. Seiya fouls it back off the screen.
1: I think in his years of playing in Japan, there's more of those guys that pitch in Japan by far than there is here. So he's more accustomed to seeing that delivery.
0: Men at first and second, two away. 4-3 Royals here in the seventh. The 1-1. Seiya chops it foul off to the right. Took an awkward swing at a cutter, top of the zone on the outer half.
1: He saw hanging breaking ball, and then it was not going to be a strike, and he already committed. But he, as soon as he saw hanging breaking ball, he was going to be on the attack.
0: Two on, two away. 1-2 the count on Seiya. Suzuki waits, Shriver deals. And a pop fly down the right field line. Caglione giving chase, but this one's in the stands. Count remains 1-2.
1: All reviews in this game, they're sponsored by Northwestern Medicine. Second opinion is always a good idea. Get yours at Northwestern Medicine.
0: One ball and two strikes.
1: Big gap once again, Z, in left center field.
0: For Suzuki, with two on and two away. The pitch. Pulled on the ground, foul off to the left. Good battle going on here between Suzuki and Schreiber.
1: Saya needs a hanging breaking ball.
0: Schreiber's ready. The pitch. Swing and a miss. Strike three. And Schreiber zips a fastball by Suzuki. Cubs leave two. Time to stretch in Kansas City. It's the Royals four and the Cubs three on the score and the Northwestern Medicine Cubs Radio Network.
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0: Bottom seven in Kansas City. Royals four, Cubs three. It's game two of a three-game set. Colin Ray on the mound. Carter Jensen at the plate. Righty-lefty matchup. And the pitch. It's a fly ball, a hit to shallow left coming in near the line. Happ, and this one bounces foul. Happ had a long run with the left-handed hitting Jensen at the plate. Outfield was playing Jensen to pull. 0-1 the count.
1: Yeah, that was going to be trouble. That ball bounced about 2 feet foul going down the line. That was going to be a double.
0: Jensen 0 for 3 with three ground outs. Clay Holmes started tonight for the Cubs. His Cubs debut went the first four innings, four runs on six hits, two walks, one strikeout, 70 pitches, one home run. Jensen homered in last night's ball game for Kansas City. The 0-1 by Ray. Misses. Fastball from Ray. It was a little inside. Perhaps you could hear Dan Isonia saying that after the pitch. Here comes the 1-1. And inside again. So 2-1 the count.
1: Colin Ray buzzing two heaters in. And not in off the plate much. I mean, not even close to the width of a baseball. He's missed both.
0: And the pitch. That one outside. 3-1 now. The next pitch is foul back off the screen by Jensen. Full count. 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Brewers have tied things up in Milwaukee. 3-3 with the Twins. Bottom of the sixth inning. Bryce Terang with a two-run single to even things up for Milwaukee. Here comes the payoff pitch. Foul back again off the screen by Jensen. Cubs started this game 4.5 games behind first place Milwaukee in the National League Central. whole bunch of finals on the board today, including the Yankees edging the Braves 5-4. Inside and low, ball four to Jensen. So a leadoff walk for Jensen and the Royals to begin the bottom of the seventh inning. Royals 4-3, and the dangerous Bobby Witt Jr. will stand in.
1: Yeah, nobody warming up in the Cubs bullpen. Nobody even moving around down there. Colin Ray has been fully stretched out, as everybody knows, has been a starter. He's only at 38 pitches in the game, so he's got the game, and that's what Craig Counsell is going to let him hopefully finish this out.
0: A long set by Ray. And now the pitch to Witt. That's a called strike, a cutter. Witt looks back at Dan Iasonia, who's borderline pitch at the top of the zone on the outer half. Ray peers in, gets the sign from Kelly, straightens up, sets above the belt. He throws to first, diving back in safely is Jensen.
1: Colin Ray, it's no joke his pickoff move to first. And then if you're Michael Bush, you better be ready, because he's throwing at 90-plus over to you, so you got to make sure you catch and tag, but the catch, most importantly.
0: Another long set, the 0-1. Swing and a miss. Witt in the hole, 0-2. That was a 95-mile-per-hour fastball from Ray. A's beat the Red Sox 7-3. Gage jump with 11 strikeouts for the win. The 0-2 delivery. And a high fly ball into deep right center field. Taylor back, so is Suzuki. And Suzuki has a play. He makes the catch right on the edge of the track for out number one in right center field.
1: Now, we've talked about this ballpark and how big it plays. And you hit a ball to the gap, you better hit it with some thunder, because that ball was hit pretty well, and it didn't even make the track in right center field.
0: So one on, one away for Kansas City here in the bottom of the seventh inning. Royals up 4-3. Jack Caglione at the plate, 3-3. The pitch inside, 1-0. Caglione homered in the first. A 448-foot bomb to right center off of Clay Holmes. Hit an RBI double in the third and then doubled in the fifth. Ray, a long set, and the 1-0. High fly ball, deep right center field. Taylor back at the track, near the wall. He leaps. It's gone. Second home run of the ball game for Jack Caglione. And the Royals add some insurance. A two-run shot makes it 6-3 Kansas City here in the seventh.
1: Now, the first home run was a blast. This one hit very hard but very high. The question was going to be, was it going to make it? It goes right over the 400-foot mark. It's a changeup away, and he stays on it. And Taylor goes back to the 405 mark, stands there, and it just goes over the wall.
0: 20th home run of the year for Caglione. 6-3 Kansas City. Isaac Collins looks at a curveball for a strike. A 420-foot drive by Caglione. The 0-1. Outside to Collins. One ball and one strike.
1: So you think about Caglione. He's got 20 bombs on the year. We still got a month and a half left in the season. Think if he was in a park that was much more conducive to hitting home runs.
0: Collins pulls one, caught by Bush, back of first, angling toward the line. Two away.
1: Little slider. Michael Bush plays goalie over there, first base. Slap shot, glove save.
0: All right, come on, do it like Foley would do it.
1: I can't do him justice.
6: Michael Bush says no.
0: Michael Massey at the plate. He looks at a ball low from Ray.
1: I know our boy Patrick Foley will be out at the ballpark here soon, if we can get him off the golf course.
0: high drive, deep left, hat back. It's playable. Right on the edge of the track, he makes the catch for out number three. But more damage by Kansas City. Jack Caglione, second home run of the ball game. He's having a whale of a night. Four hits and four RBIs. 6-3 Kansas City as we head to the eighth. On the score in the Northwestern Medicine Cubs Radio Network.
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6: This is the story of the one. 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
1: Cubs down 6-3, top of the eighth inning here in Kansas City. 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
0: Thank you very much, Coom. Michael Busch looks at a ball off the outside from the new Royals pitcher, right-hander Stephen Cruz, who works on the first base side of the rubber. Here's the 1-0. That's a called strike. Busch is going to challenge this. He's right along the outside edge. Taking a look at the video board in center field, and it's a ball.
12: Two left.
0: Good eye by Michael Busch. 2-0 to count now with Busch at the plate. Michael's 1-for-3 with a single and a run scored. The pitch. It's a cutter in the zone for a strike. 2-1. Royals leading the Cubs 6-3. Jack Caglione having a big night at the plate. Four hits, two home runs, four RBIs. The 2-1. Tap foul at the plate by Busch. That one got a piece of his leg, and he is hopping in pain. Off to the right.
1: I want to say a congratulations to someone on the south side of Chicago. It's Ozzie Guillen night at Southside Ballpark. They're retiring Ozzie's number tonight, number 13. I played against Ozzie for many years. Great guy. He's been in broadcast business with us for many years, and they're celebrating him tonight on the south side. So, Ozzie, congratulations. What an honor. He was a staple at that shortstop position for a long time and a fun guy to play against. Never a quiet moment when you're on the field with Ozzie, I can tell you that.
0: Well, he's a legendary baseball figure in Chicago.
1: Yep. World Series manager for the Chicago White Sox.
0: He's a champion.
1: Yeah.
0: All right, Busch is okay. Back in the box with a 2-2 count. Cruz delivers, and Busch pops it up. Back of home, the catcher Jensen giving chase, but this one's in the stands. So the count remains 2-2. 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But the defensive alignment right now, the Royals have vacated third base. Bush waits for the 2-2. Cruz deals, and Bush pulls one on the ground wide of first, fielded behind the bag by Caglione. Underhand toss to Cruz, covering the bag in time for out number one.
1: Caglione's having a night. This is a pretty good play as he goes to the hole. To his glove hand side, makes a nice pickup. Two bombs in the ball game, two doubles. I'd say that's a good night.
0: Yeah.
1: Four ribbies.
0: And it's not over yet. Let's see what the Cubs can do. Alex Bregman digs in with one down here in the top of the eighth. 6-3 Kansas City. Righty-righty matchup with Cruz on the hill. Cruz peers in. Now he's working on the third base side of the rubber. High leg kick and pitch. Called strike fastball. Clocked at 99 miles per hour to Bregman. 0-1. Let's see how we did with our guesses in the Vinny's Beverage Depot attendance game. The actual attendance, 32,326 tonight. The 0-1, dribbled foul off to the right by Bregman in the hole, 0-2. So like we suspected, a much bigger crowd tonight here at Kauffman Stadium. And Coom, congratulations. You have won the game.
1: Woo, big win.
0: Yeah, so
1: big win tonight.
0: And don't celebrate too hard in downtown Kansas City tonight. The 0-2 just misses up high. 1-2 the count on Bregman. Got a day game tomorrow, so quick turnaround.
1: I was going to say, are we hitting Kansas, downtown Kansas City? I'm buying.
0: All right, I'm in. Let's do it.
1: I knew there was a way to get you.
0: Oh, called strike three. Bregman's going to challenge this.
13: It's a challenge.
0: It's a front door slider. Did it clip the inside edge? We're going to take a look at the replay now. It did.
1: Oh, wow.
0: Strike three.
13: One left.
0: And the Cubs lose one of their ABS challenges.
1: I did not think that was going to be called a strike. It looked up and into Bregman. It was not. Ball strike challenge sponsored by Northwestern Medicine.
0: Now Ian Happ will dig in. Two away. Top of the eighth. Royals leading the Cubs 6-3. Happ homered his last time up. Here's the pitch by Cruz. Fouled at the plate.
1: Right now, after this big swing by Ian, you hope he can get back on track here a little bit and have some good quality ABs. Ian had been struggling for probably a good week.
0: Inside to Happ from Cruz. 1-1 the count. Yeah, he'd been 0 for August. Before whacking that home run his last time up. 1-1 the count. Happ much more comfortable hitting from the left side against the right-hander. Cruz deals and misses up high. So the count is 2-1. Stay tuned for the toast of the game presented by Binney's Beverage Depot. Coming up with Coom in the ninth. The 2-1. Happ swings and misses. Cutter from Cruz, 2-2.
1: That was a nasty pitch there. That's 94-mile-an-hour cutter. Starts out in the zone and darts down and in.
0: Happ waits. Here's the 2-2. Foul back off the screen to the left. Notice Cruz on that delivery did a little hesitation kick before letting fly.
1: Yeah, his leg, his front leg got up to the top of his leg kick, and then he just held it there for about a good 1,001, and then he delivered the ball.
0: The 2-2 is low. Happ has worked a full count. Ian now with 19 home runs on the year. He waits for the payoff pitch. Here it comes. High drive down the right field line. It one hops the wall. Happ digging for second base. The throw by Rave not in time, and he slides in safely with a two-out double. Ian Happ with his second extra base hit of the night.
1: Well, you hope this is good things to come for Ian Happ. He's had some struggles here in the second half. Second hit of the ball game, a homer, and now a double. And the Cubs, boy, down the stretch here, they could really use his bat, especially from the left-handed side. And Ian with a second hit, that was a bullet.
0: Now Nico Hoerner at the plate. Two down, top eight, 6-3 Kansas City. The pitch. Nico looks at a ball up high. 1-0. Nico's 1-for-3 with a single and a run scored. Hitting a 258 on the year. The 1-0 deliver. Misses. 2-0 the count. That was a cutter from Cruz. Just low on the inner edge. Warner hitting 345 over his last 15 games. The 2-0. And a fly ball hit right center field. Right there, Isbell. He tracks it down and makes the catch for out number 3. Hat stranded at second base. Middle 8, 6-3 Kansas City. On the score in the Northwestern Medicine Cubs.
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0: Thank you, Coom. John Rave leads off the last of the eighth for Kansas City and fouls back the first pitch from Colin Ray into a sweet just above the first deck here at Kauffman Stadium. They came in hot. Here's the 0-1.
1: Yeah, he hasn't started rubbing his hands yet, but he will.
0: That pitch missed inside. So 1-1 the count on Rave. Ray working on the first base side of the rubber. Bregman in wide of third. The pitch is looped shallow right, coming in Suzuki. It drops in front of him for a base hit. So Rave starts off the eighth with a single for Kansas City. The Royals are leading the Cubs 6-3. Jack Caglione leading the offensive attack. See, four hits, two home runs, two doubles, four RBIs.
1: Yeah, this ball dumped in front of Suzuki. Rave took a big swing at this pitch, and I think that kind of fooled Suzuki and Wright for just 1 second. I don't know if he's going to catch that ball no matter what. It dumped into short right.
0: Nick Lofton at the plate, right-handed hitter. The runner goes. The pitch is a called strike. Throw to second is not in time. Sliding in safely, head first style, Rave with his second stolen base of the season. Cubs saying hold on here. Greg Council turning around, wants to hear from his replay man, Brad Moylan. Cubs will not challenge.
1: Yeah, the only chance the Cubs had was dependent on whether Rave came disengaged with the bag. He did not. So it will be a stolen base.
0: All right, so now man in scoring position with no one out for Kansas City here in the eighth. 0-1 the count on Lofton. Righty-righty matchup. Ray a long set, letting the pitch clock run down, and the pitch is low. 1-1. Milwaukee and Minnesota tied at 3 in the bottom of the 7th in Wisconsin. Here's the 1-1. A comebacker on one hop, fielded by Ray. Looks at second, throws to first, one away, as Rave remains at second base.
1: Good job by Colin. He gets this ball hit back at him. He had a chance at second base. There's really nobody defensively. Nico would have been the closest one, but, you know, you could take a risk at throwing that ball to second, and maybe, you know, I would say it's a 50-50 whether you get the guy. It makes all the sense in the world to push him back and then just throw to first base.
0: Josh Rojas fouls this one back off the screen from Ray. 0-1. 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Xfinity, imagine that. Rojas had a two-run single in the second off of Clay Holmes. The 0-1 delivery. Misses low and outside. 1-1 the count. Holmes made his Cubs debut tonight. Pitched the first four innings, 70 pitches, four runs on six hits, two walks, one strikeout. Caglione got him for a home run. Here's the 1-1. The ground ball into the right side. Diving backhand stop. Nico up on his feet. Throw to first. In time to get Rojas. Another beautiful play by Nico Hoerner. Two away. Moving to third, Ray.
1: Now, this has been one of them ball games for... If you're a young coach in baseball and you want to show what defense is supposed to look like, you watch this ball game with your team, because these two teams have put on a show on defense tonight. Nico with a spectacular play and an accurate throw, falling over from behind the second base back.
0: Kyle Isbell at the plate and looks at a ball high and outside from Ray, 1-0. You have a lot of choices tonight for the tough play of the game and the catch of the game. 1-0 on Isbell with a man at third and two away here in the eighth. The pitch called strike, fastball on the outside edge, 1-1.
1: Well, we'll give tough play of the game right there to Nico. Sponsored by Loyola Medicine. Loyola Medicine defines tough. Catch of the game will go to Ian Happ. I'll let that ball on left. Sponsored by Catch Des Moines. The Iowa State Fair is back. August 13th through the 23rd, as that pitch just misses high. Catch State Fair spirit and plan your trip at theiowastatefair.org. Now, Pat just has some scheduled time off. He's not out in Iowa sampling the steak de Burgo.
0: That's a called strike to Isbell. 2-2 the count. But if he could, he would. Wants to.
1: Well, I know I would. If you guys at State Fair feel like sending me a steak to Burgle or two, as the commercial said.
0: Yeah, or two.
1: Feel free. Yeah, don't. Yeah, I'll accept them.
0: Well, as long as you're in the giving mood.
1: Yeah, right.
0: Yeah, send some more.
1: Yeah, that's exactly right.
0: Here's the 2-2 inside to Isbell, who's worked a full count. By the way, a reminder to stay tuned for the Old National Bank Cubs Radio postgame show, the official bank of the Cubs Radio Network. We thank Judson Richards for filling in this weekend for me as I fill in for Pat. 3-2 the count on Isbell with a man at third. The pitch. A bouncing ball hit on the right side. Fielded on a high hop by Nico. Across the body throw in time to get Isbell out number three. Rave stranded at third base. Do the Cubs have a comeback in them? We head to the ninth. 6-3 Kansas City on the score. And the Northwestern Medicine Cubs Radio Network.
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0: This copyrighted broadcast is presented by authority of the Chicago Cubs and may not be reproduced or retransmitted in any form. And the accounts and descriptions of this game may not be disseminated without the express written consent of the Chicago Cubs. Getting set for the top of the ninth, Kansas City 6, Cubs 3. 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The Royals have former Cub right-hander Nate Pearson in the game now to try and close this one out for KC. Hard-throwing right-hander, so Craig Counsell sends Michael Conforto to pinch hit for Carson Kelly. Pearson deals, and Conforto fouls this one back off the screen.
1: Mike Conforto is ready for that fastball. He took a big rip, fouled it straight back. Pearson, as you said, is a big arm. Issues with the Cubs was throwing strikes.
0: Pearson, high leg kick and pitch. And Conforto looks at a ball up high, 1-1 the count. Pearson began the year with Houston. He was 1-0 with a 3.60 ERA in 16 games with the Astros. He has not allowed an earned run in 5 appearances with KC. This one lined foul off to the right, just in front of Cubs first base coach Jose Javier, 1-2. Overall this season, Pearson with a 2.92 ERA. 6-3 Royals. Here's the pitch. Just missed, and the Royals are going to challenge this.
31: The catcher challenge.
1: Ball strike challenge, sponsored by Northwestern Medicine. See what we got on this inside slider.
0: We're looking at the replay, and it's a bullet.
1: Just missed in off the plate.
0: So the Royals down to one ABS challenge. Here's the 2-2. High and outside. Conforto has worked a full count.
1: That last fastball, really non-competitive pitch. Pearson overthrew it. Body never caught up to the iron. A pitch missed way up and away.
0: So Conforto digs in. Full count. The payoff pitch. High drive down the right field line. It bounces in and one hops the wall in the corner. Conforto digging for second. The throw cut off. Lead off double for Michael Conforto. And the Cubs in business. Nice start to the ninth for Conforto and the Cubs.
1: Well, that's what happens. You throw the 2-2 pitch and it's way up and out of the zone. And now you got to come in there on 3-2. Conforto is ready for that heater and whistles it down in the corner. Cubs need one more man to reach base to bring the tying run to the plate.
0: Dansby Swanson at the plate. 0-3 tonight. Right-handed batter against the right-hander Pearson. The pitch. Called strike. Sinking fastball clocked at 97 miles per hour. Right along the inside edge. 0-1 on Swanson. Conforto at second. No one out in the ninth. Cubs down 3. The pitch. Off the outside. That was a slider. 1-1. 6-3 Kansas City. The Cubs fans making noise. Here's the pitch. Tap foul at the plate. That one got a piece of Swanson's leg. 1-2. 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
1: I just saw the replay of Dansby fouling that ball off his shin. That's going to leave a mark.
0: Dansby back in the box. 1-2 the count. Conforto at second. No one out in the ninth. Pearson deals. And this one is fouled back just to the right of us. 1-2. We are situated behind home plate just to the first base side, which means we are always vulnerable to foul balls from right-handed batters. The pitch. Swanson pops it up. Right side foul territory. Caglione has a play. Makes the catch on the sidetrack. In front of the camera well for out number one.
1: That'll bring up Pedro Ramirez will pinch hit now for Taylor. Cubs need one more guy to get on to bring the tying run to the plate. It's a good matchup for Ramirez. He hit a bomb yesterday. You interviewed him. But he had a great day yesterday. But, boy, he can cover the high fastball.
0: Said he was looking for that pitch last night and drilled it to straight right for a high drive home run. His second in the big leagues. And before tonight's ball game, he had an opportunity to receive a signed jersey from his countryman from Venezuela, Salvador Perez. How cool is that?
1: Yeah, that's very good. Baseball is very big in Venezuela. I played there many years ago in winter ball. Great baseball country.
0: Pearson, high leg kick and pitch. And that's a cold strike. Fastball clocked at 96 miles per hour to Ramirez. Right near the top of the zone. Ramirez, a switch hitter, batting from the left side against the hard-throwing righty, Pearson. Conforto at second, one away. The pitch. That was a curveball way up high and outside. And Jensen had to leap out of his crouch to catch it. 1-1.
1: So now if you're Ramirez, you just got to sit fastball. You got to be able to just be on the heater, and if he throws a breaking ball for a strike, so be it.
0: The 1-1. And that is a breaking ball that floats into the zone for a strike, 1-2.
1: Well, with Pearson, you don't know if he's going to have command of that or not. And he's got a good fastball. You know, that's 97, 98 miles an hour. Now you just got to try to battle at home plate. Big hole on the left side of the diamond with Witt playing right up the middle.
0: Ramirez, a 300 hitter. Here's the 1-2. An awkward swing and miss. Strike three at a pitch in the dirt. Two away. The Cubs are down to their final out.
1: Difference in the at-bats. Pearson spins the breaking ball to get to strike two and makes a good pitch after the fastball way up and away. Once you make that good pitch, now the hitter is really, you know, in a tough spot to try to cover your fastball and the breaking ball.
0: Now Pete Crow Armstrong digs in. Pearson delivers. And PCA looks at a sinking fastball for a strike. 0-1. 6-3 Kansas City. Two away here in the top of the ninth. Conforto at second base. The pitch. A breaking ball over for a strike. 0-2. Royals fans on their feet here at Kauffman Stadium. Cubs down to their last strike. Crow Armstrong 0-for-2 with a pair of walks. The 0-2. A little nubber foul off to the left, and it bounces harmlessly off the fencing, protecting the Cubs dugout along the third baseline.
1: A little jam shot from Pete. A lot of foul territory in this ballpark in the infield area. Not right behind home plate. But when you go in front of the dugouts, a lot of foul territory.
0: 0-2, the pitch. Swing and a miss, strike three. And that's the ball game. The Royals even up the series beating the Cubs 6-3. The Cubs winning streak ends at 5.
1: It's one of those ball games you got to tip your hat sometimes to the opposing team. And Caglione, you know, he was the guy tonight. Two bombs, two doubles, four RBIs. He was the reason Kansas City pushed it over the top against the Cubs tonight.
0: Back with the recap when we come back. Royals beat the Cubs 6-3 on the score in the Northwestern Medicine Cubs Radio.
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0: A reminder that strikeouts by Cubs pitchers are sponsored by your Chicago and Northwest Indiana Hyundai dealers. Royals even up the series, taking game two of this three-game set by a final of 6-3. Kansas City with 6 runs on 10 hits, 1 error. The Cubs 3 runs on 7 hits and no errors. Veteran right-hander Seth Lugo picks up the win. He's now 5-7. Clay Holmes, a loser in his Cubs debut, now 4-5 overall this season. The save goes to former Cub Nate Pearson, his second. A ball game that took 2 hours and 30 minutes, played in front of 32,326 fans here at Kauffman Stadium in Kansas City. Take a break when we come back. The Toast of the Game with Coombe next on The Score and the Northwestern Medicine Cubs Radio Network.
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0: Strikeouts by Cubs pitchers are brought to you by our Chicago and Northwest Indiana Hyundai dealers back in Kansas City, where the Royals beat the Cubs 6-3 tonight. Coom, it's time for the toast of the game presented by Binny's Beverage Depot. Binny's is the official champagne provider of the Chicago Cubs. The toast of the game goes to?
1: Well, it'll be Ian Happ tonight. He hit a bomb and double, a great play in left field, a diving catch going into foul territory. Ian has had some struggles here over the last, you know, week or so, and good to see him swing the bat really well tonight and then make a great play. He's always been an excellent defender, so very good night for Ian. Cubs need to come back tomorrow, win a ball game, win a series.
0: Yeah, silver lining for the Cubs tonight. Ian Happ maybe getting back on track. Binny's Beverage Depot, if you can't find it at Binny's, it's probably not worth drinking. So the Cubs will try to take the series, the rubber match tomorrow afternoon. They'll send Matthew Boyd to the mound. The left-hander 7-1 this season with a 3.59 ERA. Right-hander Randy Dobnak will go for the Royals. He's 2-0 with a 1.16 ERA. If you have a rubber match, you're pretty happy having Matthew Boyd on the mound.
1: Yeah, absolutely. Matthew has been outstanding for the Cubs. So, see if the Cubs can win a series tomorrow afternoon.
0: Our coverage will begin tomorrow with the pregame show at 12:35. First pitch coming your way at Kauffman Stadium at 1:10 in the afternoon. A reminder to stay tuned for Judson Richards and the postgame show, which follows immediately. I want to thank our engineer here at Kauffman Stadium, Jim Roop, for helping us blast through the speakers of your radio, as well as all of your smart devices. For Ron Coomer, Zach Zaidman in for Pat tonight. Royals win it 6-3. We'll see if the Cubs can bounce back tomorrow and take the rubber match and the series. 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
1: On a Saturday night in Kansas City, the Cubs' winning streak ends at 5 after falling 6-3 to the Royals. This is the Old National Bank Cubs Radio postgame show, the official bank of the Chicago Cubs Radio Network. Judson Richards in for Zach. Well, the Royals, well, their three-hitter tonight did a majority of the damage in this one. Joe Caglione went 4-for-4, two doubles, two home runs, four RBIs, propelling the Royals to tonight's victory. A report card sponsored by Bradley University. Choose Bradley for the Cubs. Three runs on seven hits, no errors for the Royals. Six runs on 10 hits and one errors. As for the Cubs offense, again, those seven hits, their first four batters just 1-for-15 in this one. So quiet up top. And the Cubs overall just 1-for-8 when it comes to batting with runners in scoring position. 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Let's talk about it. 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I know we were excited to watch Kevin Gausman last night, who went seven innings strong, allowing just two runs. Clay Holmes tonight, a little bit of a different scenario. Why? Because Clay Holmes was making his first start since May 15th, so not only his last start with a different organization, but it didn't happen until the middle of May because of that broken fibula that he had. So it was expected he would be 65 to 75 pitches, and that's ultimately where he landed. Clay Holmes tonight goes four innings of work, allows four earned runs, did give up six hits, walked two, struck out one through 70 pitches, and 44 of them by way of strikes. He ends up with the loss in this one, as Holmes falls to 4-4 in the season. Seth Lugo takes the win. Lugo does not have a great record, 4-7 on the year with that win tonight. But he was good enough. Six innings of work, five hits allowed, three earned runs, struck out five, and just one walk by Seth Lugo, the Royals starter who came away with the victory tonight. Who's on a roll? 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Carson Kelly, the only Cubs hitter with multiple RBIs with that two RBI double in the fourth inning. Player of the game sponsored by ABOC and Bank built on a strong foundation. Ian Happ was able to break out of an 0-for-22 stretch, his 19th home run of the year. Happ was the only Cubs hitter to have multiple hits in this game. Again, the Cubs fall tonight, 6-3, the final score. They lose to the Royals. They have a chance to win the series tomorrow. The Cubs fall to now 68-50. Not too bad at 18 games over 500. 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
5: Someone had a birthday.
6: Yep, 50. 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
5: 50 years of wisdom.
6: 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We have a health reminder from the CDC.
5: Pneumococcal vaccination is recommended for adults 50 or older. Says here, we're over six times more likely to be hospitalized with pneumococcal pneumonia than adults under 50.

0: stretch from an exhibition game, you can lose a lot. Like, you're just supposed to do well because of the way these things are set up, and you don't get extra credit for that, for doing what you're supposed to do. Now, if you don't do well, though, that becomes problematic. However, I would like to pump the brakes now. Let's pump the brakes. You got to do it. Let's not fit Carson Beck for a gold jacket just yet. Maybe a brown jacket, but not a gold jacket. I refuse to crown anybody off a glorified scrimmage. I won't do it.
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15: Back here on a Tuesday, welcome to the program, and we're going to tell you a little bit about Wine in the Wild, which is coming up quicker than I thought. Saturday, June 13th, for the Mink County Conservation District, and Jerry Culp and Robin Contreras are in studios with us here today. Both, what was quite the cowboy hat you had on?
16: Good morning. That's for the event. Our theme is boots and buckles, and of course that has to go with a good hat.
15: Okay, look, boots, buckles, and hats. Is there a theme every year? What was the theme last year?
16: Last year we were dressed to impress.
17: Yeah, that's right.
16: But it was tricky.
15: Yeah.
16: Heels and grass.
15: No.
16: You know, it wasn't as easy. This will be way better.
15: This will be a lot more fun. All right. So it's coming up on June 13th, Wine in the Wild. And this is a unique thing because unless you were at the event last year, you probably been on this property, right?
17: Yeah. Yeah, we have a lot of improvements too going on. This finishing projects with the grant development, pavilion, trails.
15: Yeah. So Woodbine Farm is what we're talking about.
17: Yes, Woodbine Farm, yeah.
15: All right. And I know you guys told me the history of this, but I've slept and it's been a while. But why is this so important to the Conservation District? When did you sort of figure out you were going to start doing this? And then we'll get the details of the event. But the money raised is important. Why?
17: Yeah. So it's going to, there's a lot of projects there to restore the cultural history out there. But really the important part of this project was the acquisition of the land with the previous owner, Pat Penhaligan, and the farmstead. The land gave us the ability to create that we don't normally see around here because we have such a large farming community that is great soil for farming. But we had an opportunity. Pat wanted to keep that property preserved, gave us the opportunity to create a pothole and wetland, a seasonal wetland type setting with prairie and oak savanna. And you probably heard of the rooted in community, the 1,000 tree planting a couple of weeks ago that restored a 34-acre oak savanna. It's a great property for not only just the natural resources, but also the cultural history with the farmstead, with the Yule Reef family building the house or acquiring the property. And at one point they had over 2,000 acres, I think, there.
15: Wow.
17: And, built the house and started building the house.

0: late 50s and finished up at around 1862. So it's on the historic, it's a historic marker there. Pat, who did the restoration work, put it, enrolled it in that process. But their family acquired it from the Urys in the early 30s. And then Pat acquired it in the late 70s and started restoring the house. And over four decades restoring that house, it is a gorgeous house.
1: Okay, so first and foremost, where do people get tickets? How much are tickets? How many are left? Those kind of things.
2: Tickets are $75 a piece.
1: Okay.
2: Of course, if you give us a sponsorship of $1,000, you get two tickets for free. We don't turn any of those down. You can acquire the tickets through calling the Macon County District office, or you can get on the foundation website or the Macon County Conservation website, which is maconccd.org.
1: Yeah, you can go right there and scroll down like it's is down. You can click right on that, and then there's a link right here in the page for you to buy your tickets. The goal is to raise $45,000
2: minimum.
1: All right, so I like that. She's not going to stop, but that's nice because it coincides with the 45th anniversary.
0: 45th anniversary of the foundation, correct? Yeah. And that would be June. Right around the beginning of, right around the event, the foundation turns 45, and then the Macon County Conservation District turns 60 in November. So,
1: all right.
0: Birthdays.
1: Saturday, June 13th, 5:30 to 9. So walk me through, you know, since this is a fairly new event, you got one under your belt, but, you know, I show up when, what I do, what happens, you know, if a couple comes to, you know, to enjoy the evening.
2: Yeah, I would say come with your buckle, your boots, and your hat, and you'll park in sure. We'll bring you in through the 1860s barn so you can see it. We'll have it highlighted so you can, we'll spotlight everything that's going on up in the rafters, which is really the most beautiful part of the barn. And we'll walk you through, give you a little spirit to carry. And then you come out the other side of the barn and you see the beautiful home, the new pavilion, concrete walkways, unlike last year where we were slopping through mud and water, new permanent bathrooms.
1: That's a plus when you're having a fundraiser. You know,
2: so we want to show that we've done something with
1: absolutely
2: the attention the community is giving us.
1: All right. So it's a 21-plus event, cash bar, and it is held outdoors. It's not
2: it
1: inside
2: is. It'll
1: the
2: be
1: house.
2: Under a big sailcloth tent.
1: Yeah. So what is this property going to be used for? I think when people see it in action, right, on the 13th, people think about weddings and all kinds of different ways.
2: Yeah,
0: the farmstead, for as far as the conservation part of it, we're looking at doing some natural resource education out there and programming and stuff. But we're also realize that there's a lot of people interested in that history, and we want to be able to offer that up to people who have events or programs that they want to throw out there. And we talked about that. The barn is next on our list to start restoring the barn. And that's part of what we're raising money for, because it's a gorgeous old timber frame barn that we want to showcase while we're out there that night. But and then obviously the education and natural resources out in the prairies, because we don't have that kind of habitat around here, a lot of that habitat. So really walking people through that and giving them educated on what that means and the benefits of that in this area are part of what we want to use the whole property for. And then it also connects to Fort Daniel. And our goal eventually is to get a bike trail down through the whole conservation area and then get over to Spittler Woods. So it's really, and which connects to the Mount Zion bike trail on the other side of Spittler. So we're really trying to make that connection and give people the opportunity to get out there without driving there, because most of our places are destination places. You have to drive to them. So we're trying to give that alternative route, bike or walk to the place.
1: And, yeah. Same thing out of Scoble, right? Scoble Golf Course.
0: Yes. Yeah. Same thing we're doing out there. Correct.
1: Yeah. With Clay told us about that. So that's interesting. So is it available to rent this space now, or will that be future?
0: The house is available right now. You can call the district and it's a small spaces. It won't be large groups of people broke up into four, just like an old house is. But yes, it is available for rental.
1: But if somebody's interested in like a wedding or outdoor things down the road, that will be available.
0: Yes. Yes.
2: For now, you can rent a tent just like we
1: do. Well, that's what I'm saying. If you wanted to do an outdoor, I mean, I would just think the backdrop would be a very interesting, photogenic kind of place to do that.
0: Yeah, the site is available for rental, too, for things like that right now.
1: Okay, so June 13th is the event. Tickets are $75 literally, I think Robin just tried to sell us on. It's a better deal for $1,000 because you get two if you want to sponsor it. But just know that money goes towards their goal of raising $45,000 at least. for the continued restoration of the place itself. And it's Saturday, June 13th, 5:30 to 9. Is it something I have to stay the whole night? Can I come in and pop in and out? You know, people are busy. There's, you know, all kinds of things that are going on. I just don't know what the actual, you know, the evening looks like.
2: I would say there are highlighted moments throughout the evening. We have a musician that's written a song about the farm that will be introduced to the community.
1: Okay.
2: We'll have a live acoustic artist singing all night. We'll have Jebediah, a ghost from Woodbine's past that is going to be talking about the history of the farm through a Chautauqua monologue in character. That's our good friend, Ryle Fry, local actor. We're also having a special guest this year, Mr. Jerry Winters.
1: And that is?
2: Jerry Winters is a famous variety show star from all over the world. Also a folk artist who painted a famous painting of Woodbine Farm. He has paintings in all over the world in different art galleries. Anyway, he and his wife, who was from the area, retired to Arthur. And we went down last week just to meet the man behind the painting, and I was blown away.
1: Yeah.
2: This is a living archive of history and stories, and he's this 80-year-old man who sits down and starts talking to you and then breaks into song and turns to the Steinway and starts playing out of, and then he turns back around and he tells you a story about how he and his wife met, and he had this beautiful friendship with Pat Penhaligon, and they were like father and son. So he has stories about the farm as well. He's coming. He's donating a painting of the farm that we will auction off that night.
1: Okay, so you can get a little piece of history yourself if you're willing to pull the wallet out on the 13th. So you can go literally to the website, MaconCCD.org is the website, and click on Wine in the Wild. It's the second event. What did you learn from last year? Obviously, the concrete's important because in this time of year.
2: And bathrooms.
1: Huge. Yes.
2: But what did we learn? By the support.
1: Okay.
2: People and love it.
0: The number of people that know about that, who have some sort of connection to that property, is amazing. That people, I walk, meet people all the time, and they're like, oh yeah, I used to ride the school bus with their son, or played there with them, or helped Pat with something. It's just amazing how many people have a connection to that place.
1: All right. Well, guys, we appreciate it. Thank you very much. Good luck. Right. And I think we're this on our Hot 25 list, right?
0: It is on our Hot
1: 25 list. So we will be out to cover it, and someone will be back to talk about it as we get a little closer to the event, June 13th. So put it on your calendar. That's a Saturday, and you can get your tickets today. $75 each. Adults only, 21 plus, and it'll be a fun evening. We appreciate it.
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1: Remember, we've just started. The Devon Lakeshore Amphitheater opens this weekend, and the Bob Brady Hot 25, I'm told t-shirts are going to be here today. Craziest thing in the world, the demand for these Hot Bob t-shirts. We will be out at the Devon, and you, courtesy of Bob Brady, there's two shows this weekend. There's the 1985 Total 80s Mixtape Live, and there's Run the World, which is the tribute to Beyonce. And death. Here's how you enter this contest. Today's the last day. We're polling the winners. You text RAD, R-A-D, to 217-875-1340 for the 1985 show. You text BAE, B-A-E, to 217-875-1340 for the Beyonce Destiny's Child tribute, and we'll be polling the winners today. And then we've got about 24 concerts we'll be giving tickets away all summer long. And look, it's tough out there. Everything is more expensive, and if we can alleviate just a little bit of that for you so you can go to a concert and have some fun, and let's just keep our fingers crossed on the weather and enjoy it. And then, man, the boat racers are right ahead. We're going right into it. Doesn't it feel like we just blinked? It was like Christmas and now it's summer.
4: Yes, it does. Okay. With all our goals, it sure does.
1: Dr. Dana Ray's got to look like, I'm almost done.
5: Yeah.
1: Not I done with the myself. Foundation, but no. Done in your current role.
5: Yeah, no, that's bittersweet. I don't want to be done. Really,
4: you're not
5: with
4: done. You've still got another year.
5: I got another year.
4: She just re-upped.
5: Yeah.
1: Okay.
4: Yeah.
1: So, you guys went to Seattle as was three of you? You and Missy and,
4: yes,
1: and Dana.
4: Our leadership.
1: Okay.
4: Leadership
1: what was
4: team.
1: the purpose?
4: It's a building together. It's Council on Foundations. It's their national conference. They rotate the theme every other year, and this was a really special opportunity for us because of the foundations there. I was telling Dana, I was laughing, like we're a mid-major. If you think of it in basketball terms, you know, these were way above our punching weight. We were with the Hilton Foundation, the Starbucks Foundation. Who'd you sat with?
5: It was Starbucks.
4: Yeah. So really big foundations giving out billions of dollars a year, but we held our own. We learned a lot. And we were very thankful to be in the room. And it was very rare. And kudos to Dana for joining us, that a board trustee came. And so that was pretty interesting to see. And she was really in there with everybody.
1: That's an interesting dynamic that I think, I'm glad you brought that up, because it's, you know, these are folks who volunteer their time. You know, they don't work at the office. And there's a fine line between being too involved and not involved enough. And there's a sweet spot that's hard to define. And everybody's got their own definition of it. So what made this important to you to make the trip?
5: The foundation does an awesome job. I mean, they're doing good work in our community. And whenever Natalie asks me to do something, I try to accommodate, because she understands my schedule. But I also understand the weight that she carries as being the CEO of the foundation. And I want to be a support. I don't want to just be a board chair in name only. I want to be involved.
1: Yeah. And it's rewarding too.
5: Without micromanaging.
1: Yeah, well, there's your fine line. Just look at anybody elected to anything.
5: I learned that lesson a long time ago.
1: You did, but you were a great council member. And I always felt like you gave things a fair shake and have rolling in with an agenda. I always thought that you took things case by case and just put your honest opinion out there about it. I just think that's what a good council member does. I think you were great.
5: Thank you.
1: So I'm not surprised at all that you're a great leader for the Community Foundation. How's life? How's like the freedom of, you know, your own thing?
5: Like you said, I'm kumbaya. I mean, I'm stress free. Yeah.
4: She's killing it. She's got so many things going now.
5: But I get to do it on my schedule.
1: That's great, isn't it? There's
5: and a freedom. Prioritize there. It in my way. Yeah. So it's been awesome. I enjoy being a part of the Community Foundation. I enjoy what I do in the community, and being a physician, as of course, here as well.
1: So. Yeah. When you have time.
5: When I have time.
1: So let me get your quick reaction on this year's cast of That's What She Said. Now, I mean, you will for always be, you know, are you
5: the inaugural class?
1: Yes. But do you kind of feel like parents to the new ones, you know, as they come through? What kind of feeling do you have?
5: I do have that proud moment, like a big sister moment.
1: There you go.
5: It was really nice to witness this year. I had to break out my Kleenex this year. I didn't break it out last year. I did break it out during our year, but I think it was also just because of the fact that we had made such a bond. But it was a roller coaster ride, and it was a good roller coaster ride. And it just shows, again, the impact that women can have in our community and men. But, you know, that highlight was for women. And so just to see women brave enough to tell their story.
1: Yeah.
5: Was beautiful.
1: And you've got a bond because you went through this thing together. I mean, the same thing.
5: Correct.
1: Different times. And every cast has that bonding of, like, I feel like they'll be lifelong friends now. I've had too many people come in and just explain it to me.
5: It's that vulnerability that you go through with someone. It's not just the vulnerability of the story, but the evolution of being brave enough to tell that story in front of 600 plus people.
1: And you get to see the beginning, the middle, and then the end.
5: Right. The uncertainty that goes through and the fumbling as far as, you know, does that sound right? And is that really the way I want to tell my story?
1: Yeah, that's pretty amazing. Well, I was glad to see you were there showing your support. So what can we talk about from Seattle?
4: Well, we have big plans. We're not ready to unveil them all, but we came back with a bunch of ideas. So Dana witnessed my geek out moment. I met the guy from Foundation, Randy Myers, who we patterned our adult scholarship program after.
5: And he was impressed.
4: Yeah, he was impressed at the level we're able to sustain this.
1: And where is he from?
4: He's from Minnesota.
1: Okay.
4: So, yeah.
5: So it's nice when you can copy someone, you know, you got to copy the right cat. She copied the right cat and really expanded the program to the place where he was surprised at how well it's going here.
4: Yeah. So that was good.
1: You know, I know you used some sporting references earlier, and I realize that the money in bigger cities is always going to be bigger, but I don't know that they have as much impact per capita than our Heart of Illinois Community Foundation does.
4: Mm-hmm. Yeah, that might be true. Yeah. It's just, you know, when we looked at the names, Rockefeller and all of the foundations that were there, it was humbling, I think. I mean, it's an honor to be in the room, for sure.
5: Correct. It was. And I had a very vulnerable moment with Natalie. I was like, man, do I need to go shopping, go get some more clothes or something? I was like, I was dressed to be casual. I'm in a room with all of these heavy hitters, and it was fine. Yeah. It was fine.
1: Yeah, you know, the real good ones don't have to show. You just got a quiet confidence about them. Well, I'm glad that you, I feel like for Natalie's leadership, and I don't know if you concur, but there's constant evolution and not standing still or being okay with status quo.
5: Correct. And that is what makes her a good leader.
1: It's also hard for, because not a lot of people, most people would rather not constantly evolve.
5: Yes.
1: We have a bike change sort of resistance thing.
5: Change. Yeah. Yes. But I think constantly raising the bar is what also elevates her team. Mm-hmm. And help them to become better leaders. You don't know how good you are until you push your limits.
1: Yeah. Well, there you go. Yeah. How much fun for future potential board members? You know, what's been gratifying for you, serving in this capacity? Because there's a lot of things people can do in a community to give back. What's personally satisfying about it?
5: What's personally satisfying to me is when I see the publicity that goes up and it says Heart of Illinois Community Foundation, the scholarships that go out and it says Heart of Illinois Community Foundation. When you see the food drive and Heart of Illinois Community Foundation is involved. And I mean, we're everywhere.
1: Yeah.
5: And that is what makes it so awesome. Because the name is in the community in a good way.
1: And more people feel a part of it.
4: Yes.
5: Correct.
1: And that's the important thing, too. And what I applaud Natalie for on the air, off the air, is refusing to bow to some of the silly notions in the world today that it does matter. And it's intentional. And I appreciate that because I'm in marketing. It's hard sometimes to share marketing with charities, or organizations. And what they don't realize is everybody's competing for the same thing out there, right? I mean, mm-hmm. And the more people know your story, the more you can do because people know there's an adult scholarship. Right. You're reaching people that could basically be served by the money you're raising, but you're also inspiring other givers. It's hard to do that in a vacuum.
4: Right. Right. Tonight we have our big adult scholarship reception. So
1: what does that look like?
4: So we have 80 people coming that are recipients and either graduating or in their journey or new. And it's at the Knights of Columbus Hall. And they come together, they get inspired, they have free headshots, which we do every year, and everyone learns about the scholarships they got and the journey they're on.
1: That's very cool.
4: Yeah, it's just a big celebration. Well,
1: I think it's good. You got to spike the football every once in a while.
4: Well, and I feel like once you
1: leave... See, I've fallen right into your sports metaphors.
4: Once you leave high school, and if these individuals did not have the opportunity to attend college, and now they are, we want to celebrate them, and they deserve all of the hoopla and the graduation parties and everything. And then those that are starting their journey are a little scared and they deserve to be supported and know we're going to stay with them.
1: And know and see some other people that have done it and go, okay, I can do that too.
4: Yeah,
1: that's absolutely true. All right, I will tell you right now, the easiest thing, if you're inspired by these two powerful women and the work that's being done in the community by the Heart of Illinois Community Foundation, the easiest way you can support is to go to their wish list on heartofillinois.org. Any dollar amount you can possibly think of is there. I mean, $10, $25, $50, $1,000. Every cause that might be near and dear to your heart, you can separate it out by county you live in, you know, if that's important to you. But it is a big list of a lot of needs that you may not be able to tackle a gigantic problem, but you can tackle a small problem for one of these charities that needs a little bit of help. It's so easy to do.
4: Yes, that was another idea we saw at another conference and brought home. So, it's worked out great for us. So, I will give you a hint, if you want a hint on, on the cast member for next year.
1: Uh-oh.
4: So, this is a behind the scenes. There, and including this next year, always an individual from Dana's church.
1: Okay.
4: Every year. We've had someone from her church, and we're continuing that tradition.
1: All right, now you got all the gossip on Sunday. Got enough of that going on in church already. We need to be adding
5: to it. But it's just some great women.
4: Yes.
1: So somebody's going to be playing it real cool.
4: Yep. And it continues. So that's kind of a behind the scenes.
1: There you go.
4: Not intentional, but it's funny.
5: It's evolved that way.
1: That's great. Well, I'm sure you guys will have it on the calendar soon. Put the date down and make sure you go.
4: April 10th.
1: April 10th. It really is. And they've fine-tuned it. You know, the performances have been amazing from the get-go. But you guys also have figured out a way to shave off a little time and do
4: it. We have six commitments so far. Going back to sports. And two are in consideration. We're negotiating.
1: I would think that'd be harder than most people think. I mean, just I know what you feel on the other side of it.
5: Right.
1: But what were you like when... first asked.
5: I had to watch videos from previous casts.
1: Okay.
5: Because I needed to know what I was getting into. Mm-hmm. And it took me about a month before I said yes.
1: Well, I think that's probably normal not, for most people.
4: They have, these other two individuals have to September.
1: Okay.
4: So
1: you give them a long rope. That can take a long while. Well, if you get asked, if you don't get asked, go buy a ticket and come see the show. It's always inspirational, and they hand out Kleenex for a reason.
4: Yes. Thank you, MCK.
1: And I do that guy thing where I go, Adam, need it. And then I'm always in there going, acting like my eyes are watering. It's truly amazing stuff. All right. Well, listen, I know the, some of the things you brought back are going to be talked about behind the scenes, and we'll have more in the future. But I hope you guys had a little fun there too, right?
4: We did. In between sessions, we were like sprinting. We did the market, and we did. We had great salmon,
5: ton of
4: hills. Yeah, we're on the DMH challenge, walking challenge. So we had to get our big steps in, and there are a lot of hills.
1: Yes, there is.
4: And then we did the Space Needle.
5: Yes. Yes, I've been to the Space Needle before. This is when I was in the military, you know, a long time ago. But we never went up to the top of the Space Needle, so it was nice to.
1: Well, you can't really be in the Space Needle without being on top of the space.
5: I know, but you know, I don't know. I was in my.
1: Are you
5: 20s
1: afraid of heights?
5: Oh yes,
2: and it rotated.
1: So it was it disorienting for you?
5: Yes,
4: where we sat, but I was a clear big girl. Floor, and it rotated. That even bothered me a little.
1: I saw the picture.
4: Yeah, that bothered me.
5: Yeah, yeah. How, it took me a second to step out.
1: How quick did it?
4: It's enough slow. That you notice it, though.
5: You do. You do. And you can't look down. Because if you look down, oh, my gosh.
4: Yeah.
5: I'm anxious just thinking about it right now.
1: Well, but, listen.
4: Yeah, it was good.
1: Thank you for your leadership, as always.
5: Thank you.
1: And Natalie, of course, and next week. But if folks want to find out more, heartofillinois.org is the website. They have a great website. It is, once again, not always attached to charity and good causes. Sometimes you have to fight to try to find the info. They've done an amazing job putting it all out there. You can find out how to give, about the scholarships, about timing of things, and then, of course, that wish list, which is up just nonstop, and one of the easiest ways to give in this entire community. So don't just give to something on Facebook or something you see that you know may or may not be here. 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All right, Dr. Ray, Natalie, thank you for what you do in the community. 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
22: Let's go!
18: You must have been busy. But the Odd Couple with Rob Parker and Kelvin Washington. We're breaking this down.
24: Every day I'm shuffling.
23: Apparently that aspiration deal that Kawhi was, you know, had allegedly isn't the only one. So scoreboard manufacturer Daktronics, they built that $100 million video board. So by the way, I still haven't been to the Intuit Dome. I know you've been there a handful of times. The Clippers.
25: Beautiful.
23: Intuit.
25: Yeah. Just spectacular. Like,
23: well, so the company that built all those screens in there, and they had apparently hired Kawhi to a multi-million dollar sponsorship deal for which he has done, of course, no work. And that is according to Pablo Torre. And, of course, he has some sources. One at a high-level source said under contract for Intuit Dome went on to say that he's 1,000% sure that they were circumventing the salary cap. The whole point of the collective bargaining agreement, right? You get the owners, you get the players, they all come together. And we all agree. You all say, all right, we all agree on this. This certain amount of money, certain amount of dollars is what you have to spend. I think it's like nearly $200 million, whatever it is. And here are the rules. Here's what you can do. Here's what you can't do. And the point is to make it fair for all teams so that everybody's on the up and up and they all have a chance to compete. And so you have teams that are circumventing that. And to me, this is where I have issue with Kawhi. If this was just a scenario where he said, hey, I'm Clippers, I want to come back to L.A., I'm from Riverside, and oh, yeah, we got this thing, some endorsement, and Kawhi was just kind of, oh, I don't know. He and Uncle Dennis, specifically Uncle Dennis, when you go back to the Raptors, tried to pull this move off with the Raptors. And the Raptors said, no, we love you. We won a championship with you. We want you to extend the contract, stay with us. But we ain't doing no shady stuff.
25: Here's my issue.
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0: Will this rookie fizzle? That's right around the corner. Okay, welcome everybody. This is Fox Sports Sunday. I'm Fox Sports Radio. Who's Bucky Brooks and Andy Furman. And we're broadcasting live from the Fox Sports Radio studios. 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You coach high school football, am I correct?
1: Yes.
0: Okay. Do you see a movement where these kids who come out for tryouts and want to play on the team are kind of moving towards wanting to play running back, quarterback, or wide receiver simply because of the fame and money connected with those positions?
1: Look, wide receiver has become increasingly popular because the game has shifted, and there's always a trickle-down effect. What happens at the highest level impacts what goes on at the lower level. And where running backs used to be the marquee position on offense because everyone was running the football, now it's about, you know, the receivers and follow the money. The receivers are making $35 million. The running backs are just now getting over 20. So you're having more people chasing those dreams. And as the league has evolved into a passing league, you're going to continue to see more of the best athletes play wide receiver compared to running back. But running backs are still valuable. It's just that if you are going to be a running back, you need to be equipped with the skills that allow you to impact the game as a playmaker out of the backfield.
0: Okay, and this is where you shine, okay? NFL.com, I'm going to put the spotlight on you, Bucky Brooks, right now, because this week you wrote about basically who is the best running back in the National Football League and who is better, Jahmyr Gibbs or Bijan Robinson, okay? And you kind of broke it down. And you made a great point over here, because just 1 year after Saquon Barkley became the first $20 million running back when he agreed to 2 years of $41.2 million, what happened now within days? Bijan Robinson, 3 years, $66.75 million, $51 million guaranteed. Jonathan Taylor, 2 years, $44 million, $39 million guaranteed. And Jahmyr Gibbs, 3 years, $67.5 million, which is almost $51.5 million guaranteed. So, all of a sudden now, the running back is getting some money. And who is the best running back in football today? Gibbs or Robinson? You took a look, and you're talking about inside running. Explain to the uninformed like myself, what's inside running and who's better at that position?
1: Look, when we just talk about running the ball, like, can you do the dirty work on downhill runs coming in between the tackles? And when I look at it, I think about, like, people to say inside zone or downhill power. Well, to me, you talk about the thicker back and Bijan Robinson being able to do it. And both are capable. Like, we're talking about 1A and 1B. Like, you're splitting hairs on these guys. But I went for Bijan Robinson in that, because when you watch the tape, you'll routinely see him come downhill, jump cut, slide, get skinny, get to the next level, and make things happen. You love that. But there are just as many clips of Jahmyr Gibbs coming downhill and making things happen as well.
0: Okay, so you got Robinson in that category, inside running. Now, can running backs be made or running backs born? For example, if you're like, 6'6", 340, you're probably not going to be a running back or a wide receiver, right? But if you're like 6'2 and weigh maybe 210, there's a pretty good chance you may have a better chance at a wide receiver or running back, right?
1: Look, I think you can develop everybody to a point, but at some point your God-given talent kicks in, and running back is an instinctive position. You have to be able to see it, and what you're processing and seeing with your eyes, your body has to be able to make instant movements based off of that. And the best running backs have this combination of patience, but they have a burst and urgency and balance and body control, and they can put it all together to make it work. It's hard to find someone that can check off all the boxes as an elite running back in this league.
0: And you can't coach that. I've seen running backs really stay there maybe a second or two in the backfield just looking for that space, that little open space to sneak through. And some of these guys don't do that. The good ones do. They'll wait. I've seen Barry Sanders would wait back in the backfield when he had the ball in his belly.
1: You talk about the best ones being able to do it. And that's what's so fascinating about watching both of these guys do it. The oohs and ahs that I uttered and watching both of their tapes, because as much as I fell in love with Bijan Robinson, man, you talk about the breathtaking plays that you see Jahmyr Gibbs putting together when he gets on the outside. And because both of these guys are terrific running outside zone, getting to the sweep and making it happen, it was a very, very difficult decision. But look, I gave Jahmyr Gibbs the nod in that category. And it's just a big part of what we're seeing from the game. These running backs are special because they are capable of getting it done as runners and receivers.
0: Okay, I'm getting hung up over here. We got Robinson winning 1-0 so far with the inside running game. You went to outside running on NFL.com. Who's better and why?
1: Gibbs is. Gibbs is the guy that I gave the choice just because of the number of big plays. No one in this league has had more big runs than Jahmyr Gibbs since he entered. Look, 11 plays of 40 yards or more. He just finds a way to get to the next level. And if he gets to the next level, he's difficult to bring down. Bijan Robinson is explosive, but no one in this league is more explosive than Jahmyr Gibbs.
0: Okay, so we're tied now 1-1 in categories. Who the best running back is? And if you want to see this, it's NFL.com, NFL Writers, Bucky Brooks. Okay, how important did you take in consideration the offensive line on both?
1: I mean, all that's a factor, right? I feel like... And talking about this, like Detroit has a better overall team. Like you talk about the receivers that they have available to them. They do have one of the best offensive lines in ball, particularly when Ben Johnson was there. And then they have a quarterback that commands attention where if you don't do too high safety looks or special looks, he'll pick you apart and carve you up. All those things lighten the box for the playmaker. And sometimes when you lighten the load, like you have teams that still won't take it, but they're taking it because you talk about some of these running backs being able to punish you. Both of these running backs can punish you.
0: Okay, and you got the explosiveness, big play potential. You got Gibbs. So Gibbs is leading now, according to my statistics here, 2-1 in categories, right? Now we got receiving skills. Who do you got and why?
1: Bijan Robinson catches the ball like a wide receiver. Bijan Robinson almost, and it's funny, on Saturday, they inducted Roger Craig into the Hall of Fame. He's the first running back to have 1,000 and 1,000, 1,000 yard rushing, another 1,000 receiving. Bijan Robinson has that potential. Last year, he's like 800-900 receiving yards to go with 1,400 yards as a runner. I look for him to be able to do that because having him is the easy matchup nightmare. Working against linebackers in space, he's crushing them. He's a terrific route runner, playmaker, but so is Gibbs. I just had Bijan Robinson because the Falcons used him more, and you can see the numbers because they used him. His efficiency, his output was certainly up.
0: Okay, they're neck and neck right now. It's 2-2, and we're going to the clutch factor, whatever that is. What's the clutch factor?
1: Clutch is who can you depend on most in big games, who you can depend on to carry the team when you need him to carry him the most. I went with Bijan Robinson in that category just because, look, he's doing, I won't say the most with the least, but he doesn't have a decorated team around him, whether it's their offensive line, whether it's, you know, we could talk about the two pass catchers, Drake London and Kyle Pitts, but I don't know how much attention they're commanding to take the pressure off of Bijan. When I look at them, Bijan is the straw that stirs the drink on that offense. In Detroit, I think there are a few different guys that can kind of stabilize the offense and carry it. So just because of his overall consistency while playing for an inferior team, that's why he got the nod.
0: Okay, so you got Robinson 3-2 in your categories. And again, as you mentioned coming in, they're pretty neck and neck. I mean, you could close your eyes and take either one in your team and be somewhat successful, right? But you like Bijan Robinson because maybe he's a little thicker and a little stronger, perhaps.
1: No, I mean, like, all those things are certainly in play. But obviously, I've seen him at his worst pick up a squad and put 1,400. So if we surround him with the right stuff, offensive line, supporting cast scheme, who's to say that he can't be a 2,000 yard guy? So it's more a projection on, hey, if he had all the things right around him, what level could he get to?
0: All right, now one last thing, because this guy is like my favorite from Mount Healthy High School in Cincinnati, David Montgomery. Where does he rank up? Because I think he's one heck of a running back as well.
1: Yeah, he's a really good running back, but I think there's a difference between good and great. I've put him in the good category, and he's good because he's solid. He's dependable. He's going to be a big-time player for the Houston Texans because he does the rugged stuff, right? We talk about being a bit of a roughneck in terms of running in between the tackles and kind of fending off defenders and doing those things. He's going to stabilize their running game, which should help C.J. Stroud get back to being effective because now play action, bootlegs, other things are available because if you don't respect the run game, they have someone that can punch you in the ring game.
0: Right. JT, help me out. You got a question that I probably don't have.
2: JB, but it's all good.
0: I call you JT.
2: Sometimes I feel like you switch it up. You go in and out.
0: I do. I you know why I do that? To see if you're listening.
2: See, you know the answer to that question. You know, right. You know the answer. Yeah, every time I hear David Montgomery's name, I think of that graphic from when he was at Iowa State in college,
0: mm-hmm.
2: Where he was the running back Frankenstein, the feet of Saquon Barkley, the vision of Le'Veon Bell, the strength of Ezekiel Elliott, and the athleticism of Sony Michel. What do you think about that?
1: Yeah, like, you know, he's funny, right? So when you put him in the same backfield with Jahmyr Gibbs, the obvious difference is one is super explosive, like when they have the ball in the hands. That's why the Sonic Knuckles comparison with that duo certainly applied. Montgomery is steady Eddie, man. I don't want to say he's slow and steady like the turtle, but in a way, yes. He's a grinder type. He finds a way to get skinny in the hole. He consistently puts up positive yards. He's different. I think when you're looking for splash and pizzazz, it has to be the other guy Gibbs, just because that's what he does. That's what he puts up routinely.
0: All right, let's move on right now. He's Bucky Brooks. I'm Andy Furman. This is Fox Sports Sunday on Fox Sports Radio, and you only have two chances here, yay or nay. And you know what? They're next.
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0: Yay, nay! Coming right up, it's about 11 minutes before the top of the hour. This is Fox Sports Sunday on Fox Sports Radio. He's Bucky Brooks. I'm Andy Furman. And we're live from the Fox Sports Radio studios. And, of course, JB, are you ready?
2: Yes, sir.
14: Okay, let's begin.
15: Rack those brains, gentlemen. 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
2: Welcome back to the Running Back Show with Andy Furman and Bucky Brooks. The running back market in the NFL exploded over the past week or so, with superstars Jonathan Taylor, Bijan Robinson, and Jahmyr Gibbs all getting huge market-resetting deals, all of them upwards of $20 million per year. Is the NFL finally valuing running backs again? And yay or nay on paying running back or non-premium positions in general, Bucky?
1: The position is being valued again because people are seeing the impact also the way defenses are playing to making it where you have to have a running game and a special running back to be able to survive. So, yes, the value is going up. Now that they're over the $20 million mark, it still pales in comparison to what wide receivers are making in the 30s. But, yeah, it's certainly going up. It's an essential piece of the puzzle. And even though it won't be like yesteryear, they are critical pieces to a championship puzzle.
0: It's got to be a yay because the NFL has so much money. I think we just have to take a guess, like, what's the next position going to get exploded with salaries, really? Defensive backs are getting money right now. Linemen are getting money. And why shouldn't they? They're the show. People pay to see them. And the money is out there. Pay them. Pay
17: Never
0: them
17: heard
0: all.
17: Of them.
0: Don't stop.
17: Never heard of them.
0: Stop it.
2: I'd guess off-ball linebackers next. That's my prediction.
0: I think you may be right. You may be right on that.
2: All right. So next up, Andy, to you, and my favorite quote of the week, new Purdue AD Tommy McClellan fired shots at his in-state rival Indiana Hoosiers, saying, "We are here to win championships. If you don't want to win championships, go to Indiana." Purdue has a record of 3-21 over the last two seasons. Yay or nay on dissing the reigning champs as one of the worst programs in the sport?
0: You know, I'm going to say yay because I think it's so comical. I love it. This guy's got to be the biggest fool in the world. And he came back on Pat McAfee to apologize. You know what he did? He read it. He read it from a script of paper. How stupid is this guy? Tommy McLennan. I mean, really, I sometimes wonder how people rise up to positions in life. I really do. You come up there and you fire a shot, A, at an in-state rival, and B, at the in-state rival that's a reigning champion in football. You're a fool. And let me tell you something, this provides a lot of fodder for the Hoosiers right now. They'll roll over Purdue this year.
1: Look, they're certainly going to make them pay. Like, I don't know why it was inadvisable to do it, because you got a coach, particularly at Indiana, who is looking for anything to get them going. He just put a target on his back. Like, in those things, like, man, just talk softly and carry a big stick. And right now, Purdue does not have a big stick, so he should be quiet.
0: What a fool.
2: I don't see the vision on that one or anything good to come out of doing that, as if Indiana needs more fuel. Like, what are we doing there? All right, so
0: you know, I had a general manager when I used to get in trouble at locally at WLW in Cincinnati. He'd call me in his office and say, "What's the upside?" That's a great line. What's the upside of doing certain things? And I'd say stupid things, which I still do on the radio, or attack people. And what was the upside, Tommy McLendon? What was the upside of saying that? I don't know. I don't know.
2: How are you going to say it and then walk it back the next day? At least right. Own it.
0: Right.
2: Okay, Bucky, back to you. An engineering prodigy who started college at the age of 10 became the youngest college professor of all time at the age of 18. Nathan Thomas, who is now 21, was 18 years and 346 days old when he started teaching at Florida's Miami-Dade College in August of 2023. Yay or nay?
1: Yeah, that's interesting. That's young to be there, but credit him for his work ethic, his intellect, and for taking on a difficult position, because it's hard to be 18 years old teaching people that are far superior age-wise and life experience-wise, but give him credit for being able to do it.
0: You know, this is funny because I got to say yay, because back in the day, everybody was worried about teachers asking students out on dates, right? This is the opposite now. Students are going to be asking this teacher out. I mean, it's unbelievable. It really is. And look, I would have a hard time if I'm like a 20-year-old, 21-year-old, taking like advice from a kid who's 18. It just, he could be a genius. It really just, it doesn't look good. Not a good picture, I don't think.
2: All right.
1: It's certainly not a good one.
2: Very quickly, Andy.
0: Oh.
2: The Cincinnati Bengals, with their defensive overhaul, have missed the playoffs the last few years. Yay or nay on the Bengals getting back to the playoffs and going on a run?
0: I would hope so, and I don't know if the defense has been overhauled yet. You know, Marvin Lewis always said, "I see better than I hear." That's it. We go on. Willie Fizzle, that's next, and more on Fox. Stay with me.
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18: 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Get the best.

0: this, and I tweeted this, and I said this to Chris Perfect yesterday. Not only did he play for 5-6 years in college, he's played against, because of the programs he were at, he's played against a bunch of guys that are in the NFL, that made it to the NFL, that are starting. Look at his teammates in Georgia. Look at the defenses he had to go against in practice, right? And then all those players from those defenses, from those national championship teams that are in the NFL. Do you think he forgot how to play against upper echelon elite talent? No. And I'm going to say this, man. I told Chris this yesterday. The Cardinals are going to regret signing Jacoby Brissett. And I get some people are like, oh, Bridge, okay, well, you could use him as a backup. I'm always with, if you got a young buck and you're not expecting to win a lot of games this year like the Cardinals are, the division is murderous, the NFC is murderous, the Cardinals may win 6 games. Why not throw Carson Beck out there now? Now you have a young core of a big three with Maserati Marv, if he can take his head out of his ass. You got Jeremiah Love, who people think is going to win Offensive Rookie of the Year. And now you have your rookie quarterback. You have a future big three. Why are we screwing around with Jacoby Brissett? Use him as your backup. Now, I would say, oh, it's a competition. But when it comes down to naming a starter, throw Carson Beck out there now. What are you holding him for? You're not going to be good, so you might as well get this going now. But them giving Jacoby Brissett that money is going to probably force them to start, because you have people go, well, why do you have 20-something million a year sitting on the bench as the backup? Well, you shouldn't have signed him to that deal. You should just go with the young puppy. Go with the young buck, man. If you're not going to win, just start the young guys and build. Everybody learn together. You got a new head coach. You got a rookie running back. Everybody learn to go through the hard times together. And then you can do something in 27, 28, maybe make a leap. Once Seattle may fall off, or the Rams fall off, if Stafford retires. That's a long way away. But you get what I'm saying, though.
1: But again, very similar to the Kirk Cousins situation with Vegas. When you have a Jacoby Brissett, he is a tradable piece. Like, and we've been talking about this whole situation with the Rams as they keep talking about whether Aaron Donald's coming back or not.
0: He's coming back.
1: It looks like he may, but yeah. Okay, great. But how about your backup quarterback? You have Stetson Bennett, who has played in 0 games in 3 years in the NFL. You have Simpson, who's played 0 games in the NFL. If something should happen to your quarterback, Stafford, throwing those guys in the fire for their first NFL experience doesn't seem like a wise idea. I want a veteran. So a guy like Brissett, or a guy certainly like Kirk Cousins, mm-hmm. as they are, you know, basically holding place for young quarterbacks.
0: Right.
1: To make the transition, they could be valuable trade pieces for those teams, especially if a team is desperate for a veteran quarterback.
0: Do you think the Raiders should start Mendoza day one?
1: No, I don't. That's not a good team. I don't.
0: Neither are the Cardinals, though.
1: Again, I don't. When you talk about starting day one, look, they're going to get their reps and everything else. Throwing them into the fire, it's a mixed bag. We can always go back to the Peyton Manning situation, but Peyton Manning also had pieces around him. Namely, a guy named Marshall Faulk, who, by the way, he gives all the credit to. Yep. Marshall Faulk would literally stand behind him and explain to him on the field what you're looking at. You know, again, football IQ's off the charts. Marshall Faulk, one of those guys. And so Peyton Manning's always acknowledged how important it was to be standing in the same backfield with a guy like Marshall Faulk, sort of explaining things to him, like what's going to work, what's not going to work, you know. Not everybody has that opportunity as a young quarterback. I'm not worried about guys getting their heads beaten and it's going to stunt their growth forever. Usually guys that start immediately and have a bad start and it stays that way for the duration of the career are just stuck in bad situations.
0: I was about to say, they're just a bad franchise.
1: You know, I mean, we've seen that. Think back to the Alex Smith situation. Number one overall pick by the 49ers, 5 years, 5 offensive coordinators. I mean, how are you going to get any traction as a young player? Then he ends up in, you know, where he actually started playing well when Harbaugh came in. And then he goes to Kansas City. And when you look at Alex Smith's record as a starting quarterback, it's one of the best in NFL history. So he had talent, but in those early years when you have a revolving door, look at Baker Mayfield.
0: I was about to say Baker Mayfield is the biggest example we can give.
1: Sam Darnold.
0: You know me, I'm not a Darnold guy at all, but when you go to the Jets, man, and when you go to bad teams and bad franchises, it's just, I can see if they're having a bad blip, but historically bad, like they've been bad for the last decade. Like it just normally doesn't work out. You got to get out of there and get to a better situation, unless you just kind of catch lightning in the bottles, which I think some of these teams, including Cleveland, hopes to do.
1: Well, but I mean, then you have a situation like you have in Washington right now, and Tunsil goes down with an injury.
0: Man, that's crazy.
1: I mean, it was a practice injury.
0: Majority of the season, they say he's out. Torres triceps.
1: I mean, this is a guy you're paying $30 million a year. You gave up four draft picks for this guy, Laremy Tunsil, who, by the way, when healthy, obviously one of the premier tackles in the league.
0: One of the top five tackles in the league.
1: You know, you're trying to get a read on this Commanders team with the incredible breakout season they had 2 years ago, and then the wheels fell off this year. Now it's like, where are we?
0: Injuries again. Injuries killed.
2: Behind him, and the ball drops between them. It was really Marte's ball, and he took a bad route. And Michael Bush will benefit with a two-base hit.
3: Here's Alex Bregman. One down, man in scoring position at second in Bush. Dobnak along set, and the pitch. It's in there for a strike with a sinking fastball, 0-1.
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3: Bregman hitting at 246 on the year. The 0-1. Misses, low and inside. One ball and one strike. Doubles by Cubs batters are sponsored by Southwest Airlines. Reliable, comfortable, convenient. Southwest just makes sense. Dobnak peers in. He gets the sign from his catcher, Maley. Straightens up, sets belt high. First base side of the rubber. Checks second. Works his motion and deals. And a one-hopper off the glove of the third baseman, Lofton. Everyone's safe as Bregman reaches. Bush stays at second base.
2: Little breaking ball to Bregman, and it does stay somewhat same plane for the most part, and it goes across the zone. So the word sweeper does fit with his breaking ball. And Bregman hits this ball somewhat off the end of the bat, a little out in front, but hitting it hard enough to make it a difficult play for the third baseman, Lofton. It'll be a base hit.
3: So men at first and second, just one away. The cleanup man, Ian Happ, at the plate, and Happ looks at a changeup for a strike, 0-1. Ian finally got going this month in last night's ball game. He had a solo shot and doubled. Finished 2-for-4. Now the 0-1. Happ pulls one down the right field line, but this one hooks foul off the netting. 0-2.
2: Yeah, I was happy for Ian yesterday to get off the snide a little bit, and he went deep, hit a double, made a great play in left field. I can promise you breakfast tasted a lot better this morning than it has over the last week and a half.
3: Then at first and second, one away. Happ waits for the 0-2. Here it comes. It's low and inside. One ball and two strikes.
2: 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But the thing about Dobnak is he's not a hard thrower. His fastball is going to top out probably at 91.
3: The pitch. A dribbler on the left side, backhanded by the shortstop, Tolbert. Across the body throw, not in time. Infield single, Ian Happ. And now the Cubs have the bases loaded with just one away.
2: It's a good changeup by Dobnak. And, you know, he's got to be thinking, you know, what am I doing wrong here? He makes a good pitch. And Ian hits this ball right off the end of the bat, a little cue shot. But the way the defenses all line up in the infield, the shortstop position is vacated, and a soft roller is right where Ian hit it, right at the shortstop position.
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3: Conforto waits for the 1-0. Here it comes. Misses outside, 2-0. Conforto had a pinch hit double in last night's ball game. That snapped an 0-for-12 skid for Conforto. Left-handed batter against the right-hander, Dobnak. Bases loaded for the Cubs, just one away. The 2-0. Pop foul out of play, behind home plate, off to the left.
2: Dobnak with his fastball to the lefties, his best fastball is a two-seamer, and it's the one he just threw to Conforto. He starts it out at the front hip and breaks it back over the inside corner.
3: The 2-1. Conforto chops it foul off to the right. Two balls and two strikes, the count on Conforto. Bush at third, Bregman at second, Happ at first. Just one away here in the top of the first. Rubber match between the Cubs and the Royals. Righty-lefty matchup. Conforto waits for the 2-2. Here comes. Line drive, foul off to the right.
2: Dobnak got lucky there. That was an inside changeup that wasn't a very good pitch. He just, it stayed down and in enough to where Conforto hooked it foul, but he was right on time.
3: Dobnak, 6'1", 230 pounds, 31 years old. The right-hander peers in. He gets the sign from Maley, his catcher. Straightens up, and here comes the 2-2. Conforto, it's a high fly ball to left. Underneath it, Marte makes the catch, tagging and coming home, Bush. Here's the throw, it's cut off. Cubs strike first. Sacrifice fly, Michael Conforto. And the Cubs lead the Royals 1-0 here in the first. Bregman stays at second, Happ remains at first.
2: Now, at one time, Marte had a very good throwing arm from the outfield, and I, through the years of injuries and that, I think it's taken its toll. That was not a very strong throw to the plate. I thought with the height of the ball that Bregman was going to take off for third and make third easily, but a good base running move by Bregman. He could see the velocity of the throw, and it didn't have much on it. And he stayed at second base because the ball barely, on a high throw, just kind of lobbed into the cutoff man.
3: Nico Horner will stand in. First, though, time called. Royals catcher Luke Maley out on the mound talking to Dobnak. The first baseman Perez, the shortstop Tolbert, also in on the meeting. Nico 1-for-9 in this series, but he's batting .360 since the All-Star break. Righty-righty matchup. Two away, men at first and second. Cubs with a 1-0 lead over the Royals here in the first. The pitch. Nico takes a strike, a sinking fastball from Dobnak. 0-1. Horner hits out of a crouch. He waits for the 0-1. Here it comes. And that one's low. One ball and one strike. Cubs have two on with two away. They're up 1-0. Here's the pitch. Horner bounces it foul off to the left. 1-2.
2: Way Nico went on the attack on that sinker inside tells me he's looking. He's thinking he's going to get quite a few sinkers, two seamers running in on his hands in this game.
3: Horner steps out of the box, calls time, takes a practice swing. Now digs in. He's got the pants hiked up to the knees. White batting gloves on each hand. 1-2 the count. Two on, two away. The pitch. That one's low and outside. Change up from Dobnak. 2-2.
2: Dobnak pretty frustrated after that last pitch. As a command guy, you get guys set up. He had him wanted to throw the change and threw a bad one down and away. Bad.
3: The 2-2. And a ground ball hit to short. Fielded by Tolbert. The flip to second. In time for the force. That is out number three. But the Cubs strike first on a sacrifice fly by Michael Conforto. 1-0 Cubs. Middle one on the score. And the Northwestern Medicine Cubs ready.
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12: Left-hander Matthew Boyd on the mound for the Cubs as we get set for the bottom of the first here in Kansas City. Cubs with a 1-0 lead. Boyd 7-1 this season with a 3.59 ERA in 13 starts. Nick Lofton at the plate, right-handed hitter. Boyd rocks back. High leg kick and pitch, and Lofton looks at a strike, a fastball from Boyd. 0-1, and Coombe Boyd has been lights out since coming off the injured list in late June from the knee and shoulder issues. 8 starts, a record of 5-0, a 2.40 ERA. The 0-1 is a line drive down the right field line, slicing foul off the netting. 0-2.
2: Yeah, we've talked about it a lot with Matthew coming off the injured list. And from day one, boy, his arm, I mean, the fastball has life. You know, all of his pitches have that extra little something to them. And he's had good command, and it's been fun to watch. He has been on some kind of roll.
12: Boyd delivers, and Lofton is called out on strike. Slow-moving curveball that floated into the zone. One away.
2: And there you go. That's just great sequence of pitches and execution. Fastball and then finish it. Start with the fastball and finish it with a backdoor slider right in the outside corner. Strikeouts by Cubs pitchers, brought to you by Chicago and Northwest Indiana Hyundai dealers.
12: Now Bobby Witt Jr. digs in. He's the DH today for the Royals. Right-handed batter. The lefty Boyd deals. And Witt looks at a strike. Fastball from Boyd. 0-1. Boyd working on the third base side of the rubber. High leg kick and pitch. And a pop-up on the infield. Right side. Nico Horner on the dirt. Under it. Makes the catch. Two away.
2: Now two good pitches by Matthew. Fastball on the outside corner, then changeup on the outside corner. Witt kind of ran out of bat hitting that ball. Here's a guy they got to keep down today. He was the Cubs killer yesterday. Caglione.
12: Jack Caglione, 4-for-4 in last night's ball game. 2 home runs, 2 doubles, 4 RBIs. Here's the pitch. Called strike, curveball from Boyd, 0-1. Caglione now with 20 home runs on the year, 49 RBIs, a .264 batting average. The pitch. Caglione swings and misses at a slider, 0-2.
2: Feel like a Bosch prediction, brought to you by Bosch Power Tools. Feel like a Bosch? I'm going to say today, I think the Cubs are going to at least hit 2 home runs in this ballgame. And they're going to go home with a series, or not home, but they're going to go to Washington with a series victory.
12: Sounds good to me. Here comes the 0-2. Caglione takes the ball low and outside. 1-2 the count. Cubs looking to win their 8th consecutive road series. That's something. Lefty-lefty matchup with Boyd on the mound and Caglione at the plate. Now the 1-2. Swing and a miss, strike 3, as Boyd gets Caglione with a slow-moving curveball. Strikeouts by Cubs pitchers are brought to you by your Chicago and Northwest Indiana Hyundai dealers. We head to inning number 2. 1-0 Cubs on the score and the Northwestern Medicine Cubs Radio Network.
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2: 1-0 Cubs, top of two. 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
3: Thank you, Coon. Dansby Swanson looks at a breaking ball for a strike to begin the top of the second from right-hander Randy Dobnak. Michael Conforto, a sacrifice fly in the first to give the Cubs the 1-0 lead. The next pitch is low and outside from Dobnak. 1-1 the count on Swanson. Dansby's 0-7 in the series. Right-handed batter hits out of a crouch, uses a toe tap. The pitch. That's a strike. Sinking fastball from Dobnak. 1-2. Cubs wearing their traditional road gray uniforms. Gray jerseys, gray pants. Blue lettering on the front and back. Red numerals on the front and back. The 1-2 is whack foul behind the plate off the netting to the right. 1-2 the count. Dansby's got the gray pants hiked up to the knees, showing the blue socks. He's wearing light-colored shoes, blue batting helmets. Here's the 1-2. Low and outside. Two balls and two strikes on Swanson. The blue batting helmets have a red C on the front. The Royals wearing powder blue jerseys with white numerals and lettering, white pants. Here's the 2-2. Dansby grounds one up the middle. It's fielded on the mound by Dobnak. Underhand toss to Perez at first. And Swanson's retired, one away. The Royals wearing, believe it or not, royal blue caps with an interlocking KC in white on the front. The uniform descriptions are sponsored by Benjamin Moore. On the field or walls of your home, the right team and colors make all the difference. Official paint to the Chicago Cubs, Benjamin Moore. Miguel Amaya at the plate. Right-handed batter, the pitch. Amaya cracks it on the ground, foul off to the left. 0-1.
2: I would think this is going to be a good matchup for Amaya if he gets some good sinkers inside. He usually handles that ball running in pretty well.
3: Miguel hitting better than 280 over his last 16 games. Here's the 0-1. Amaya pulls it on the ground. Foul again off to the left. 0-2.
2: First one was a sinker. That was a changeup, and he was right on time with that one.
3: Amaya playing for the first time in this series. Carson Kelly started at catcher the first couple of games. A win for the Cubs Friday night. Royals even up the series last night, and this is the rubber match. The 0-2. It's low. One ball and two strikes. DJ Rayburn, the umpire, calling the balls and strikes this afternoon. As Dobnak peers in, works his motion and deals. Amaya swings and misses. Strike three. Got him with a sweeper. Two away. Louis Krupa is the first base umpire. Adam Beck manning second, and the crew chief Dan Isonia at third. The announcement of the umpire sponsored by Old National Bank, where relationships and results matter. Tyrone Taylor now at the plate, the number 9 hitter in center field once again today for the Cubs with PCA the DH. Dobnak deals. And that's a sinking fastball for a strike, 0-1.
2: Now, we were talking about this yesterday, the importance of this pickup for the Cubs. And what it does, it allows them to give Pete Crow Armstrong some time off.
3: Line drive to shallow left coming in Marte. He makes the catch about cap high.
12: for out number three as the Cubs go down in order here in the top of the second. Middle two, 1-0 Cubs over Kansas City on the score. And the Northwestern Medicine Cubs ready.
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12: So welcome aboard Pete's Market. Happy to have you with us here on Cubs Radio. Salvador Perez at the plate, 2-0 the count, as Boyd misses up high with a curveball. 1-0 Cubs here in the bottom of the second inning. Boyd kicks and delivers. Perez grounds one to short. Roaming to his left and fielding. Swanson sidearm throw across in time. Perez is retired. One away. Cubs 1, Royals nothing. One down here in the bottom of the second. Michael Conforto with a sacrifice fly in the first.
2: Cooking with Clark, presented by Reynolds and Hefty, is back on select Cubs family Sundays. The next one is Sunday, August 16th, with Zoo Pals, French fries, and Gatorade samples. Head to Gallagher Way for the pregame.
12: You're salivating.
2: Zoo Pals.
12: Yeah. You can Google it.
2: Yeah, I could.
12: But the French fries and the Gatorade, I'm all in.
2: I get that part, especially in August.
12: Starling Marte pops this pitch up. Off to the right, Nico Horner on the edge of the outfield grass. Has a play, makes the catch. Marte's retired. Two down quickly here in the bottom of the second inning with the Cubs up 1-0. So, yeah, Zoo Pals, French fries, and Gatorade samples at Gallagher Way pregame Sunday, August 16th. Can't wait.
2: Yeah.
12: Cooking with Clark. Michael Massey will dig in.
2: He's got pretty big hands to be cooking, doesn't he? And a big old noggin, too.
12: They have pretty big cooking utensils,
2: I'm sure. Yeah, I guess so, Clark. Sure.
12: Yeah. And he does have a big noggin. Here's the pitch. Massey grounds one right to Nico Horner on the right side. He fields overhand throw to first in time. And once again, the Royals go down in order here in the second. Cubs with a 1-0 lead in Kansas City as we head to the third. On the score and the Northwestern Medicine Cubs Radio Network.
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12: 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Top three in Kansas City. Cubs 1, Royals nothing. Crow Armstrong batting for the second time today. He struck out swinging his first time up. Randy Dobnak deals, and Crow Armstrong swings, pops it foul out of play off to the left. Entering play today, PCA, in 8 games this month of August, a .357 batting average, 4 extra base hits, 8 RBIs, 4 stolen bases, 11 runs scored. Here's the 0-1 outside, 1-1 the count. So that just gives you an indication of why PCA is in the MVP conversation. It's just a brief sample. Now the 1-1 delivery. Misses outside. Sinker from the right-hander Dobnak. Dobnak's 31 years old. He works his motion and deals. And misses outside again. 3-1 on Crow Armstrong. Dobnak, a native of South Park, Pennsylvania, just outside Pittsburgh. He is some kind of story. Here comes the 3-1. Hold, strike right along the outside edge. Pete thought that was ball four. Started to make his way toward first.
2: Now he could have challenged that. He would have been right. Pitch is just off the plate away. Little backdoor breaking ball.
12: So it's a full count. The payoff pitch. Called strike three. Crow Armstrong not happy. Throws his bat, turns around, and has a brief discussion with the home plate umpire, DJ Rayburn. And now they're getting into a little bit more of a heated argument, Coon.
2: But I think what Rayburn is saying, hey, I had a strike, but you can challenge it. And Pete was right on the first one. I've not seen a shot of the second one.
12: Yeah, the strike three call was a sweeper that appeared to clip the top of the zone near the outside edge.
2: Yeah, the strike two pitch was off the plate away. The strike three pitch hit the corner.
12: All right, so one down here in the top of the third. 1-0 Cubs. Michael Busch will dig in. He doubled in the first and scored on the sacrifice fly by Michael Conforto. Dobnak kicks and delivers. And Busch looks at a ball low, 1-0 the count.
2: Third inning brought to you by Consumers Credit Union, the people in your corner who stand up for you wherever you go.
12: Dobnak works his motion. The pitch is outside to Busch, 2-0. Dobnak went to Alderson Broaddus University, a Division II school in West Virginia. He went undrafted.
2: Really?
12: Yeah. Here's the 2-0. Line drive, base hit to right. Ball quickly backhanded by Caglione to get it back to the infield. Busch, 2-for-2 today.
2: Busch with a double in his first at-bat to left center, and now bullet to right. So he's off to a good start. Bregman got a single and infield hit in his first at-bat.
12: And Alex Bregman digs in now. 1-on, 1-away in the top of the third. Cubs with a 1-0 lead. Righty-righty matchup with Bregman at the plate. Dobnak on the mound. Perez holding on Busch at first. The pitch is low.
3: 1-0 the count, a sinker that missed. When he wasn't drafted, Dobnak out of school played independent baseball.
2: Wow.
3: But it's not that simple. Here's the 1-0 delivery. That's in there for strike, a sweeper that floats into the zone, 1-1 on Bregman. One of Dobnak's college teammates was the son of former Cubs manager Jim Essien, who was in the independent league. So they signed Dobnak. Here's the 1-1. Bregman chops it foul off to the left, 1-2 the count. And while he was playing in this independent league, they had YouTube highlights of him that they would post. The Minnesota Twins saw the YouTube highlights of Dobnak. Sight unseen, they signed him to a contract. Wow. And the rest is history. He's in the big leagues, now pitching for the Royals. Here's the 1-2 to Bregman. Popped up right side, shallow right, drifting back, Massey coming in, Caglione, and it's the charging right fielder who makes the catch right near the infield for out number two.
2: Ball hog. This one's popped up. Massey, he's camped under it, and the big fella comes rumbling on in from right field, and you're like, well, we'll just get out of his way. That's a smart move by Massey. Aguilón played a lot of first base, but, you know, he can go out there and right, and he runs around well. But that was probably a ball he could have let his second baseman catch.
3: Ian Happ at the plate. He looks at a sinking fastball for a strike, 0-1. I'm sure Massey did the inventory, right?
2: Like, oh, yeah. You can hear big guys running behind you, and you're like, yep, we'll just move.
3: Two away, a man at first. The 0-1. App looks at a ball low and outside. One ball, one strike. I'm sure Massey also calculated. Well, Caglione went 4-for-4 yesterday. Two long bombs,
2: yeah,
3: two
2: he's
3: doubles.
2: On a roll. Let him catch it. Yeah, absolutely.
3: 1-0 Cubs here in the third. The pitch outside. 2-1 now on Happ.
2: Coming to you live all season long from the Invesco QQQ broadcast booth. Proud partner of the Chicago Cubs.
3: Happer had an infield single his first time up. Switch hitter batting from the left side against the righty Dobnak. Now the pitch. And a ground ball base hit in the left center field. Stopping at second base, Bush. But this is a really good sign now. Happ 2-for-2 after two hits last night. Starting to feel it again.
2: Yeah, he gets this ball running down and away from him. Looks like a little change and he just stays with it. And smokes this ball in that vacated shortstop area with the shift on. So he beats the shift, and he's got a second hit of the ballgame.
3: So two on, two out. We're in the top of the third. Michael Conforto at the plate. 1-0 Cubs, thanks to Conforto's sacrifice fly in the first. Dobnak delivers and misses up high with a sweeper. 1-0. Dobnak entered play with a 1.16 ERA in six games for the Royals this season. The pitch. That's a sweeper that floats into the zone for a strike, 1-1. With Conforto hitting from the left side, you just talked about that hole on the left side of the infield. It's there again for him. He can use it like Happ just did. The 1-1. Off the outside, 2-1.
2: Yeah, they play Conforto around the pole like all teams do. You know, play most of the hitters around to pull in the infield, but they're playing them the other way in the outfield. Pretty good size gap in right center field.
3: The 2-1. Conforto fouls it back off the screen. That was a sweeper.
2: He took the one early in the at-bat for a strike, and I know he was like, if I get that pitch again, that's the ball I got to put in play. He got another one. Put a big swing on it and fouled it straight back.
3: Two balls and two strikes. Two on, two away. Top three, Cubs 1, Royals nothing. Cubs looking to add to the score. Conforto waits. Dobnak deals. Conforto loops one shallow left center field, dropping in for a base hit. Around third, cruising home, Michael Bush. Conforto strikes again.
12: 2-0 Cubs over the Royals here in the third. This time an RBI single for Conforto. Happ stops at second.
2: Conforto gets this pitch inside. It's that two-seamer, and he just inside outs this ball. He dumps it in the short left center field. Bushy with two outs going on the swing. Scores easily. Michael Conforto, two. The Royals, nothing.
12: Now Nico Horner stands in. Right-handed batter against the right-hander, Dobnak. Here's the pitch. Check swing and a pitch low and outside on appeal. Louis Krupa says Horner offered. That's a strike, 0-1. Nico calls time, steps out of the box, adjusts the batting gloves and the batting helmet. Now he digs in. Happ at second, Conforto at first. Two down, top three, Cubs with a 2-0 lead. Now the pitch. Pop foul out of play off to the right by Horner. 0-2. It's a hot one this afternoon here in Kansas City. At the moment, partly cloudy, 91 degrees. There's a heat advisory in effect for the greater Kansas City area. Temperature's supposed to go up 99. The 0-2. Horner swings and loops one in a shallow left center field. It drops in for a base hit. And Happ scores. 3-0 Cubs over the Royals. RBI single, Nico Horner. Conforto stops at second.
2: Another good at bat. This pitch not hit all that hard. It's now off the end of the bat. And Nico shoots this one in the gap in left center. Dumps in there, and the Cubs are up 3-0. Cubs already first three innings with two outs here in the third. So 2 2/3 innings. Cubs have 7 hits in the ballgame.
12: And do you hear the Cub fans in the background here at Kauffman Stadium?
2: Now, we've seen it all weekend long. Even moving around town, you see all the Cub jerseys and hats and shirts. So this is a big, big Cubs contingent here in Kansas City.
12: Dansby Swanson heads to the plate. The Cubs with a 3-0 lead over the Royals. Two away here in the top of the third. Men at first and second. Swanson grounded out to the pitcher's first time up. Dobnak deals. And Swanson takes a ball inside. Sinker that missed, 1-0.
2: Big gap in left center field for Dansby. They're playing him way around towards right center in the outfield. I don't understand that. Well, he gaps one here. Two runs will score easily.
12: The 1-0. Swanson dribbles it foul behind the plate. 1-1. Conforto at second. Horner at first. One and one on Swanson. The finale of this three-game series in Kansas City between the Cubs and Royals. Here's the 1-1. And a ground ball hit to short, fielded by Tolbert. The throw to second is in time for the force. That's out number three. But the Cubs tack on two more. They lead the Royals 3-0, middle three on the score in the Northwestern Medicine Cubs.
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12: 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Cubs with a 3-0 lead over the Royals as we get set for the bottom of the third inning. Partly cloudy, 91 degrees. 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Sports betting the way it should be with no bet fees. Tyler Tolbert at the plate. Matthew Boyd deals and starts off Tolbert with a fastball low. 1-0 the count. Tolbert, a right-handed batter, hitting at 325. The pitch. Called strike, another fastball from Boyd. You said something earlier. I want to dive deep into this. You said that since coming off the injured list, there's been an extra zip to Boyd's pitches. Here's the 1-1. Line drive caught by Bregman, who was lunging to his left. Wide of third, one away.
2: Great play by Bregman at third. This pitch ends up in the middle of the plate down, and it gets smoked at Bregman at third to the side, the glove side. He makes a great diving catch about knee high. Excellent play by Bregman. Still no hits in the ball game for Kansas City.
12: Luke Maley at the plate, and the pitch by Boyd is in there for a strike, a fastball. But you were talking about Boyd having the extra zip. From a hitter's perspective, how does that impact you?
2: Well, it just seems to me like the ball is jumping out of his hand. From our vantage point, I look, and there's never any pitches to me that look like he's got a tired arm, tired body. It just looks like everything explodes.
12: Maley swings, and it's a fly ball, medium range center. Coming in, Taylor, he makes the catch, two down.
2: You know, and when you watch Matthew pitch, you know, the explosion of his arm coming through to cut loose the ball. So the fastball has a good zip, and he's in great command of that ball on the top of the zone or inside to the righties. But the other thing about that with the great arm action is the changeup in the breaking ball becomes so much more effective when all your pitches have that explosiveness, that explosive look to them. And it showed. I mean, right, we saw it right at the beginning, and it hadn't changed since he's been back on the active list. And what is he, 6-1 right now since he's come back?
12: Yeah, in the 8 games that he started since coming back, Boyd is 5-0 with a 2.40 ERA. Kyle Isbell at the plate. He swings and misses at a fastball after taking a pitch outside.
2: Yeah, because his only loss was opening day, and he pitched good, but that was his only loss of the year.
12: Yeah, overall this season, Boyd 7-1 in 13 starts. The pitch off the outside, 2-1 now on Isbell. Two down here in the bottom of the third. The Cubs with a 3-0 lead over the Royals. Isbell did not apparently like something that he heard from the home plate umpire, turned around and looked at him. Here's the 2-1. This is foul back, 2-2.
2: TJ Rayburn's getting it from both sides early going. He is known as a very good ball strike umpire. When you grade him out throughout the year, at the end of the year, he always grades out as one of the best ball strike umpires in the league.
12: And the players know that.
2: Yeah. It's you'd see that, absolutely.
12: 2-2 the count with two away. We're in the bottom of the third here in Kansas City. 3-0 Cubs. Boyd's ready. He works his motion and deals. And that one apparently just missed. Slow-moving breaking ball from Boyd. It was just a little high off the inside. The payoff pitch. Misses outside, ball four. Isbell becomes the first Royal to reach base today, drawing a walk with two away in the bottom of the third.
2: Matthew just missed inside with the breaking ball and then just off the plate away with the fastball. And that, as you said, Z, will be the first base runner in the game.
3: 3-0 Cubs, two away. Man at first here in the bottom of the third inning. Nick Lofton at the plate. The third baseman caught looking to lead off the game. The pitch misses. Another fastball from Boyd. Just a little high. 1-0 the count. Lefty-righty matchup. Boyd peers in, gets the sign from Maya, acknowledges, puts the ball in the glove, sets up high. And a throw to first. Getting back, standing up is Isbell. Cool, we've got to play the Binney's Beverage Depot attendance game. If you can't find it at Binney's, it's probably not worth drinking.
2: Okay.
3: That tells me you want me to start the game. I'll do
2: Makes
3: it after this
2: pitch.
3: Here's the 1-0. And a line drive hit to left. Playable for Happ, who makes the catch, angling toward the line, just short of the track for out number three.
2: 26,000, I'll go with.
3: All right. I'm going to go 26,500. And we're both on record. We head to inning number four. 3-0 Cubs on the score. The Northwestern Medicine Cubs.
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11: 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Gottlieb, Covino and Rich, the Odd Couple. And Smith and Harmon. 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
3: Getting set for the top of the fourth here in Kansas City. Cubs with a 3-0 lead over the Royals. Michael Conforto with an RBI single and a sacrifice fly. Miguel Amaya at the plate to lead off the fourth for the Cubs. Right-hander Randy Dobnak deals, and Amaya grounds one up the middle and through for a base hit. That's the Cubs' eighth hit of the ballgame, and we just started the fourth inning. And here will come the center fielder Tyrone Taylor. 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First place Milwaukee on top of the Twins, 1-0 after three innings of play in Wisconsin. Jackson Churio, a leadoff shot for the Brewers, his 17th home run of the year. Righty-righty matchup with Dobnak on the mound. Taylor bunts it up the third baseline, fielded by Lofton. The throw to second is dug out beautifully. For the force out by the second baseman, Massey. Taylor safe at first, but the lead man, Amaya, erased from the bases. One away. That was a nice play by Lofton. Had to charge in, feel the ball quickly, then turn across the body and throw to second to get the force in time. So one on, one away. Here in the top of the fourth, Cubs with a 3-0 lead. Pete Crow Armstrong at the plate. The pitch. Swing and a miss at a pitch in the dirt by PCA, 0-1.
2: Pete here in the first couple at bats, having a little issue now being his third. Kind of picking up the ball, I think, from Dobnak.
3: Throw to first. Taylor dives back in safely. The third baseman, Lofton, playing in on the infield grass, wide of third. Righty-lefty matchup. Dobnak deals. PCA looks at a ball low and outside. A changeup that missed. 1-1. Dobnak takes a peek at first. That's where Taylor is. And here comes the 1-1. Crow Armstrong pulls one down the right field line, but this bangs off the netting. Foul, 1-2. Other action around baseball. The Red Sox leading the A's 3-2. They're in the bottom of the fifth inning. Mets 10, Pirates 1. Top of

0: great play. This ball smoked at him on the glove hand side and catch, slide, and he almost turned a pair against Pete, which we know is not easy.
1: Michael Bush at the plate, looks at a sinker for a strike, 0-1. Two down here in the top of the fourth. 3-0 Cubs. Bo Armstrong at first. He's got 30 stolen bases on the year. Being held on by Perez. A long set, and the 0-1. Bush fouls it back off the screen. Let's pause 10 seconds for stations to identify themselves on the score on the Northwestern Medicine Cubs Radio Network.
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1: Top four in Kansas City. Cubs 3, Royals nothing. Two away. Crow Armstrong at first. Bush at the plate. 0-2 the count. Dobnak on the mound, working on the first base side of the rubber. Righty-lefty matchup. The pitch is high. 1-2. Bush is 2-for-2 today. A double and a run scored in the first. A single and a run scored in the third. Batting average now up to .247. Throw to first. BCA dives back in safely. Out of the tag by Perez.
0: Now Pete has taken some bases in this series, and this would not be the worst time to go.
1: A long set, the pitch. Bush drives one down the right field line, and it hooks foul and bangs off the sidewall. 1-2.
0: Pete was not going, but boy, he was going on the swing. He is definitely going to try to score on a base hit or an extra base hit by Bush. The extra base hit, he'll score easily with his speed. Outfielders, this is such a big outfield. I don't know if we do it justice with what we talk about, but it is a big, big outfield.
1: The 1-2 delivery. Bush pops it foul out of play. Yeah, 4-10 to straightaway center field. And just to the left and right of straightaway center. Talking about 405 feet on either end.
0: Yeah, boy, you hit a ball to the middle of the diamond, you know, from either gap to the middle. You got to really hit it with some thunder to get it out of here.
1: Yeah, 379 to each power alley. The pitch. Bush lines one for a base hit to right. Crow Armstrong stops at second. And Michael Bush now 3-for-3 today, and we're only in the fourth.
0: Have a day, Michael. That's a third ball that he's hit right on the button. He stays on this changeup and smokes it to right field for a base knock. Well, Cubs need one big swing of the bat now and really get some separation in this game. They're up 3-0, two men on, two outs. A ball hit in the left center gap would easily score two. You'd love to see that or a long one from Bregman.
1: The pitch. And a ground ball hit to third. Pass to diving Lofton in the left. Around third. Racing home. Crow Armstrong the throw. Not in time. Pete slides in safely. And the Cubs go up 4-0. RBI single. Alex Bregman. Bush stops at second base.
0: Now I like the aggressiveness by Bregman. Getting a pitch to handle right away. But the one thing about this guy in the bump, he gets a lot of ground balls. That's what he does. And he gets another one, but this ball smoked past the third baseman. Yeah, there's just no chance of getting to this ball. Lofton dives, but it's past him by the time he hits the ground. Cubs at their fourth run of the ballgame.
1: Now Ian Happ digs in. He's 2-for-2 today with a couple of singles. The pitch. Off the outside, ball one. 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Two on, two away, 4-0 Cubs. We're in the fourth. The pitch. Happ takes a strike, a changeup from Dobnak, 1-1. Continuing with the scoreboard, Phillies leading the Blue Jays 4-2, bottom of the sixth inning. Kyle Schwarber's back in a big way. A couple of home runs today. He now has 35 on the year. The pitch. Happ grounds one on the right side. Sliding stop to his left. Massey up on his feet. The throw to first. In time to get Happ. Nice play. Out number three. But the Cubs add another run.

0: The RBI single by Alex Bregman. 4-0 Cubs, middle four in Kansas City. On the score, the Northwestern Medicine Cubs.
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0: Music to my ears. Bobby Witt Jr. at the plate. He looks at a changeup for a strike after taking a pitch low. So 1-1 the count. We're in the bottom of the fourth here in Kansas City. Rubber match. Cubs leading the Royals 4-0. Kansas City without a hit so far. Matthew Boyd delivers, and Witt hits a pop fly right center field, converging Conforto and Taylor. And it's Taylor, the center fielder, who makes the catch. One away.
5: Boy, Witt put a big swing on that ball. He was right on time. He hit that ball right on the barrel. And just underneath it, hit it a mile in the air. And that ball was pretty deep right center. For as high as that ball went, boy, if he squares that ball up, he'd be afraid to see how far that ball would go.
0: Jack Caglione digs in, left-handed batter. The lefty Boyd delivers and misses outside Caglione, 1-0. Caglione struck out swinging his first time up. 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As Caglione looks at a breaking ball for a strike, 1-1. Boyd using the PitchCom device on his belt. Here's the 1-1 in the dirt. Two balls and a strike to Caglione. Coombe League leaders are sponsored by Gusto. Hire, pay, and grow your team with Gusto. We mentioned Kyle Schwarber with two home runs today. He's now tied with Yordan Alvarez for the league lead, both with 35. Caglione takes a strike, a fastball from Boyd. 2-2. He's clocked at 93 miles per hour, right at the bottom of the zone on the outer half. Now the 2-2. Caglione takes a big swing, and it's a chopper wide of first, fielded by Bush. The toss to Boyd covering first in time, two away.
5: Good pitch, the ball sweeping away from Caglione, and he just rolls over the top of it. So an excellent pitch by Matthew.
0: Alvarez also leads the majors in batting average, hitting .325. C.J. Abrams of the Nationals, their shortstop, is the RBI leader with 89. We're going to see Abrams,
5: yeah,
0: and his teammate Nassim Nunez, who leads Major League Baseball in steals with 40. and their teammate James Wood, who leads Major League Baseball in runs
5: now
0: with 100.
5: Is Wood just back off the injured list, or did he just, did I read? I'm not sure if he's available or not. I'm trying to think what I read a couple days ago.
0: Salvador Perez at the plate, and Perez looks at a ball outside from Boyd, 1-0.
5: But it is interesting what they're kind of starting to feature with some young guys that got some real ability. So Washington, you know, they're going to be right back in the mix here very soon.
0: And this is popped up, shallow right. Bush drops back. It's in foul territory, and no one was close enough to make a play. It drops in harmlessly for a foul ball. 1-1 the count on Perez. Just checking now, The Nationals placing James Wood on the 10-day injured list with a left oblique strain.
5: Yep, that's what I thought.
0: So Wood will not be available in that series coming up Tuesday in our nation's capital between the Cubs and Nats. 1-1 on Perez, the pitch. Swing and a miss. Change up from Boyd, 1-2.
5: In our monitor, they just had a picture of one of the great, maybe the greatest, Kansas City Royal, the face of their franchise. George Brett is in the house today, sitting down a few suites down from us. Well, you talk about a guy that could hit. Wow.
0: Perez swings and fouls this one out of play off to the right. Yesterday I took a tour of Kauffman Stadium, and I was out in right center field behind the waterfall, and they have all these statues of all the greats in Kansas City history. George Brett's statues there. Perez swings, line drive, base hit at a left center field. Another guy on that list is the guy who just singled, Perez.
5: He'll have a statue out there when it's all said and done. He's their franchise leader in home runs and been a great player and a great leader for this franchise and this team in his era. And he just gets the first hit of the ball game for KC.
0: Perez, a 9-time All-Star, 5-time Gold Glove winner. We're in the bottom of the fourth. Cubs with a 4-0 lead. Two down, Perez at first, and the batter is Starling Marte. The pitch. Marte fouls it back just to the right of us. 0-1. The statue of George Brett out there in right center field. It's him in that patented crouch from the left side. Long set. Now the 0-1. Marte out in front of a changeup. He swings and misses 0-2.
5: You know, when I talk hitting, and you and I have had this discussion on the air, Pat and I have had this. I've had it with Mully and Haw quite a bit on their show, talking hitting. And I talk a lot about guys' barrels staying in the hitting zone for a long time. And that's what you want. He may be the ultimate of that. I mean, he could whistle a ball from the left field line to the right field line with thunder. And his barrel was in the zone. You watch him as a hitter, and you try to mimic some of those things because just so good.
0: That last pitch, low and outside from Boyd. So 1-2 the count on Starling Marte, right-handed batter. Perez at first, two away. The pitch, up high. 2-2.
5: As a young ball player growing up, you know, we got to see Brett quite a bit because they were always really good, so they were on the game of the week. Don Mattingly was another one. You and I were talking about guys that were baseball players, like, Brett with the eye black, the flip downs, the dirty uniform, great swing.
0: Marte hits a high fly ball, deep left, Hap looks up, and this one is gone. It bangs off the advertising board above the bullpen and straight left. Two-run shot, Starling Marte, and the Royals back in the ballgame. It's now 4-2 Cubs here in the fourth.
5: Probably one of the few pitches Matthew'd like to have back. That's a breaking ball. He wants, does not want it to end up in the middle of the plate. Either you want it down and in at the back foot of Marte or the back door hook. I believe they want a back door hook, and it ends up in the inner half. And Marte lands it in the Cubs' bullpen down the line.
0: 4-2 Cubs, two down here in the bottom of the fourth inning, and Michael Massey stands in, left-handed batter. And the pitch. Fastball for strike, 0-1. Lassie, 28 years old. The pitch, he swings and loops one shallow right, racing in, diving is Conforto, and the ball gets by him. It rolls all the way to the track. Massey on his way to second, turns the corner, headed for third, and gets there standing up.
5: Now this is going to be a triple. Conforto dives in. The toughest dive for an outfielder is when you're coming straight in. He tries to get off to the side, and then as he's landing, that's when the ball hits the tip of his glove. Conforto, I think, probably thought he should have caught that ball. It's a very tough play, but it hits the tip of his glove, and you don't know how your body reacts in your eyes as you're hitting the ground, and that's what I think happened to Michael there, and the ball goes, as you said, Z, all the way to the track.
0: Time called. Pitching coach Tommy Hotovy on the mound talking to Boyd. The rest of the Cubs infield joins in.
5: Well, you got a second. 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
0: Mentioned earlier, Massey, 28 years old, native of Palos Park, played his high school ball in Oaklawn at Brother Rice, college ball at Illinois, fourth round pick in 2019 by Kansas City, debuted in 2022. Grew up a Sox fan. And he's at third base. Tying run at the plate, Tyler Tolbert, who lined out to Bregman, who made a very nice catch. Wide at third. In the third. 4-2 Cubs, two down, bottom four. Boyd kicks and fires. Tolbert hits one on the ground right side. Fielded by Horner. Has to make a quick throw. He does in time to get the speedy Tolbert for out number three. But the Royals with some damage. Two runs on three hits. We head to the fifth. Cubs 4, Royals 2 on the score in the Northwestern Medicine Cubs Radio Network.
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7: Carpal tunnel syndrome. Heart failure that doesn't improve with common medicines. These are some signs and symptoms associated with ATTR-CM, or the cardiomyopathy of ATTR amyloidosis, a serious heart condition with symptoms that get worse over time. Amvutra, Vutrisiran, is a prescription medicine given by a healthcare provider that treats ATTR-CM in adults to reduce heart-related death, hospital stays, and urgent visits. 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
0: 5 in Kansas City. Cubs 4, Royals 2. It's the rubber game. Michael Conforto leading things off of the Cubs half of the fifth inning against Randy Dobnak. Time called by the home plate umpire DJ Rayburn. Apparently, we were not ready from the TV side to resume action. Now we are. Dobnak deals, and Conforto chops one back a third, fielded by Perez. The underhand toss to Dobnak, covering the bag in time to get Conforto one down.
5: Coming to you live all season long from the Invesco QQQ broadcast booth, proud partner of the Chicago Cubs.
0: So here is Nico Horner, who's 1-for-2 with an RBI single. Cubs up 4-2 with one down here in the top of the fifth. Cubs already with 10 hits this afternoon against Dobnak.
5: See if Nico looks for that two-seamer back inside again. He looked for it in his first at-bat. Didn't get one last AB.
0: Warner looks at a strike. He had a sinking fastball on the inside edge. Looking at the monitor, that may have been off the inside, but Horner didn't challenge. Too close of a pitch, I think, to challenge, yeah. Especially with no one on base. You're not in a big spot in the game, 0-1. Dobnak peers in, works his motion, and deals. And misses low. One and one the count. Partly cloudy afternoon here in Kansas City. Temperature in the 90s. The 1-1 is a called strike. Sinking fastball from the right-hander Dobnak. 1-2. Nico's average now at 258. The pitch is low. 2 balls and 2 strikes to count. Another sinker.
5: Yeah, you knew they were coming. That's how they're going to want to pitch Nico. See if he gets one inside he can turn on.
0: The 2-2 delivery is fouled back off the screen. That was a breaking ball.
5: Yeah, he got a hanging breaking ball there. And I think he's seen enough of those sinkers. And then you look to try to lift that breaking ball, and the barrel drops and you're underneath.
0: And now the 2-2. As Dobnak misses with a sinker. Off the outside and low. Nico's worked a full count. Here's the payoff pitch. Inside, ball four. One out walk for Horner and the Cubs here in the top of the fifth.
5: Good at bat for Nico. Did not chase that fastball inside, so very good at bat. Cubs with speed on the bases now. Would not surprise me with a ground ball pitcher if you try to see Nico take second base to help stay out of the double play.
0: 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Reminder, a walk is free, a DUI is not. Drive sober or get pulled over. Dansby Swanson at the plate. He looks at a breaking ball for a strike, 0-1. You mentioned this earlier, and it's really been the case throughout the series this weekend in Kansas City. Center fielder continues to play Swanson the other way toward right center. And the pitch. Swanson swings and misses out in front of a changeup from Dobnak, 0-2.
5: And not slightly. I mean, they're way over around towards right center by a good 5 steps. And I just don't understand that. Dansby is not an opposite field guy. I mean, he'll hit the ball that way, but he is basically a pull hitter.
0: Here comes the 0-2. Swanson taps it foul off to the left. It bounces into the Cubs dugout.
5: And there's pull, right? I mean, that's the stroke that he features.
0: Dansby is now 0-9 this weekend here in Kansas City. Horner at first, one away. Top 5-4-2 Cubs. A long set throw to first. Nico gets back standing up. Nico with the pants hiked up to the knees, just like Dansby. Time called. The pitcher Dobnak goes to the back slope of the mound, plays with the rosin bag. 0-2 the count. Swanson at the plate. Horner at first. One down. Top 5-4-2 Cubs. Dobnak on the rubber. Now he steps off again.
5: Yeah, I think he's having a little issue with sweat. It's now 94 degrees here in Kansas City, and the heat index has got to be much higher than that.
0: Yeah, that'll do it. Horner goes. The pitch is inside. Throw to second. They're not going to get him. Stolen base, Nico Horner. For Horner, that's steal number 18 on the year.
5: Good jump by Nico, and you knew they were going to try to get him running. With Dobnak and all the ground balls that he features, you try to stay out of the double play. Good jump by Nico. 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
0: So let's see if the Cubs can add on. The 1-2, Swanson pulls it foul on the ground to the left. Count remains 1-2. Horner at second base with just one down here in the top of the fifth. The Cubs with a 4-2 lead over the Royals. Swanson adjusts his white batting gloves, takes a look at his bat. a practice swing, taps home plate, and now stands in. It's out of a crouch, deep in the box on the right side, uses a toe tap. Here's the 1-2. Swing and a miss, strike three, as Swanson chased a sweeper off the outside.
5: Now a couple pretty good breaking balls from Dobnak to Swanson in that at bat.
0: So two down, Horner at second. The batter, Miguel Amaya, 1-for-2 today with a single. Cubs with 10 hits in this ballgame. The pitch. And a hard hit, fly ball, deep center, but right there is Isbell, who tracks it down to the right of the 405 marker, angling toward left center field for out number three. Horner stranded at second. Middle five, Cubs 4, Royals 2 on the score. And the Northwestern Medicine Cubs ready.
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5: Now, Zach, this seems like we've been talking about doing a game from the bleachers. I know this would be right in your wheelhouse.
0: I'm listening.
5: 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Don't miss out on the offer. I'm kidding about the Zaidman. I'm just saying it's girls' night out, and he wouldn't mind being out in the bleachers for that, would you?
0: You're always in ideas, man. I like it, Coom. Luke Maley at the plate. He lines a pitch in a left center field for a base hit. So Maley starts off the bottom of the fifth inning with a single. Cubs leading the Royals 4-2 here in this rubber match. And I like your ideas.
5: I have done one game in the bleachers since I've come back here, and that was 12 years ago, I think we did the last game, one of the last games we did before we switched stations on GN, and we did it from out there, and it was very entertaining, I'll say that.
0: Kyle Isbell at the plate, shows bunt, and bunts it in the air. Caught on a hop by Boyd, or did he catch it before
5: he caught
0: it landed?
5: In the air, it's a double play.
0: And he flips to first in time for the double play, and just like that, two down here in the fifth.
5: Great play by Matthew coming off the mound on this bunt. And this is going to be a bunt for a base hit, not a sacrifice. He comes running in and catches this ball right at his shoe tops. Good athletic play by Matthew. And once he makes the catch, DJ Rayburn instantly goes up the fist saying it's a catch. And after that, it's going to be an easy double play.
0: So Boyd helps himself out. Mark that one down, 1-3, double play. Two down, here's Nick Lofton. We're in the bottom of the fifth, 4-2 the score. Cubs with the lead over the Royals. Here's the pitch. And Lofton looks at a strike, a slow-moving curveball from Boyd.
5: First out in the inning, it's sponsored by Xfinity. 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Xfinity, imagine that.
0: Boyd working on the third base side of the rubber. Sets chest high, works his motion and deals. And a tapper up the third baseline, but it rolls foul. 0-1.
5: Now that can be our tough play of the game, the play by Boyd. Tough play of the game, sponsored by Loyola Medicine. Loyola Medicine defines tough. And I think we've got a catch of the game too, right? The play by Bregman, that line drive bullet to his left.
0: Mm-hmm.
5: So we'll do that one also. 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The Iowa State Fair is back August 13th through the 23rd. Catch Fair Spirit and plan your trip to the iowastatefair.org.
0: That catch in the third inning, Rob Tolbert.
5: Yeah, that's a great play by Bregman.
0: Lofton at the plate with an 0-2 count. Two down here in the bottom of the fifth inning. The Cubs with a 4-2 lead. Michael Conforto with an RBI single and a sacrifice fly. Here's the 0-2. Pulled foul off the netting to the left by Lofton. Count remains 0-2. Sorry, I'm still thinking about broadcasting from the bleachers August 31st. Girls night out.
5: Mm-hmm.
0: Got to talk to the powers that be. Mitch Rosen, Crane Kenny. Here comes the 0-2. Bounced foul off to the left. I mean, truth be told, there's never a bad time to be in the bleachers for a Cubs game.
5: No, I spent my young adult life when we could go to the ballpark and we weren't playing. You'd go out to the bleachers. Oh, my gosh, that was fun.
0: Here's the 0-2. And a ground ball into the right side. Fielded by Horner. The throw to first. In time. That's out number three. 4-2 Cubs as we head to inning number six. On the score on the Northwestern Medicine Cubs Radio Network.
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0: 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Alongside Ron Coomer, Zach Zaidman in for Pat today. Cubs leading the Royals 4-2 as we get set for the top half of inning number six. The Royals have a new man on the mound. Right-handed pitcher Easton McGee takes over. Started the year with the Brewers. Pitched two games for them. And now working his fourth game of the year for Kansas City. Righty-righty matchup, the pitch. Taylor looks at a ball just off the outside, 1-0.
5: Well, let's see what's on tap here in the sixth inning, sponsored by Yuengling Flight, the next generation light beer. At the beginning of the ballgame, I said we'd hit at least two home runs and win a game.
0: Taylor chops it foul off to the left, 1-1.
5: Cubs are up 4-2 here in the top of the sixth. 10 hits. No home runs yet. Let's see if this time through the lineup, Cubs can do a little long ball damage. Puts the balls in flight.
0: 1-1 on Taylor. McGee working on the first base side of the rubber. The right-hander deals. And that's a strike. A breaking ball. It floats into the zone. 1-2. 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High and tight to Taylor with a fastball. 2-2. Easton McGee, 28 years old. He's got a 1.69 ERA this season in limited appearances. The pitch popped up right side foul territory, giving chase Perez right near the dugout, but this one bounces into the camera well. 2-2.
5: Perez, long time catcher, legs, you know, have taken the, you know, taken their beating through the years, so not catching nearly like he used to. He ran pretty good for that ball. I give him some credit, boy. Them legs have taken some abuse in all these years of being behind the plate. He hustled after that ball pretty good.
0: Yeah, he's 36 years old now. 2-2 on Taylor. Now the pitch. And this is a sky-high pop-up foul out of play off to the left. Two balls and two strikes. Yeah, Perez has been around, debuted in the majors in 2011. And as he said earlier, the all-time leader in home runs for the Kansas City Royals. 2-2. Taylor swings and misses. Chased a high fastball. Strike three. One away.
5: Hal McGee at 6'7". You know, in long, lanky kind of body and whippy kind of arm. You know, that last fastball, it doesn't look like it's got much on it, but it has that life at the top of the zone. And when a guy's 6'7", thrown over the top, there's, you know, it's a little different look for the hitter.
0: Pete Crow Armstrong digs in. Lefty batter. Here's the pitch. Breaking ball off the outside, 1-0. Third baseman Lofton playing in on the infield grass, wide of third. PCA is 0-3, a run scored. And a stolen base. Excuse me, does not have a stolen base today, but he's got many this season. Here's the 1-0. Foul back, out of play. 30 on the air.
5: Like to see him get that pitch again.
0: Cutter.
5: Yeah, he got a pitch down and in. That was a good pitch to hit in the strike zone. Put a big swing on it and just fouled it back. He keeps his head down on that swing. A snap of a finger longer. That's another point for the Cubs.
0: The 1-1 is a called strike, and Crow Armstrong is going to challenge.
17: Batter challenging strike off.
5: Ball strike challenge sponsored by Northwestern Medicine. Pete called out earlier, didn't like some of the calls with Rayburn. Let's see where this one's at.
0: It's a ball off remaining. The outside. Good challenge by Pete. Right near the bottom of the zone. A changeup from McGee. Here comes the 2-1. That one missed. Fastball from McGee. Clocked at 93 miles per hour. A little high. 3-1 the count on Crow Armstrong.
5: See if he gets that slider in the middle of the plate again. If he does, this ball could go a long, long way.
0: The pitch is low for ball four. So Pete Crow Armstrong draws a one-out walk. Here in the top of the sixth, Cubs leading the Royals 4-2, and Michael Busch will step to the plate. Busch is 3-for-3 today.
5: I would think in this at bat you'll see Pete take off now that the game is getting close again. See if he can take a bag and get himself in scoring position.
0: Righty-lefty matchup. McGee a long set and the pitch. Busch takes a ball outside. It's a breaking ball from McGee, 1-0. Jose Javier, the first base coach, talking to Crow Armstrong. He's being held on by Perez at first. Pete jumping off the bag. Here's the 1-0. Busch hits a slow-moving tapper left of the mound. Barehanded by McGee. The throw in time to get Busch two away. PCA advances to second.
5: Well, when that ball was first hit, a little squibber off towards third, I thought that's got base hit written all over it. McGee showed pretty good athletic ability getting over there. Bear handing the ball all in one motion and firing a strike to first base. Pretty nice play by the big, tall 6'7 pitcher McGee.
0: All right, so two down here in the top of the sixth, Coombe. Crow Armstrong at second base. Alex Bregman at the plate. He's 2-for-3. An RBI single his last time up. Righty-righty matchup. McGee sets belt high, looks at second, works his motion and deals. And Bregman fouls it off to the left. 0-1.
5: Dubs could use two out hit here from Bregman. Any ball in the outfield grass should score Pete easily.
0: McGee is ready. Here's the 0-1. And a looper, shallow center, racing in. Isbell, it drops in front of him. And just like you called, Pete Crow Armstrong cruises home. He scores another RBI single for Alex Bregman, his third hit of the ballgame. And the Cubs up 5-2 over the Royals here in the sixth.
5: Hey, you got to love it. Bregman, you know, had his struggles this season. We all know that, and he's known it. But, boy, his approach now is going back towards the middle of the field. So when he's not perfectly on time, he's still got a chance to do some damage and get some base hits. That pitch beats him inside. He inside outs this ball and just loops it into center. And that was a good swing. Wasn't the best timing, but a very good swing and good approach. And you drive into Cubs' fifth run.
0: Two down, Bregman at first. Ian Happ at the plate. The pitch. Happ swings, and it's a high fly ball deep right. Caglione back. This one's way out of here. Two-run home run, Ian Happ. And the Cubs now up 7-2 over the Royals here in the sixth inning. For Happ, that's his 20th home run of the year.
5: That's our Yuengling flight inning. And Ian just put that ball in flight in a big way. That ball over the bullpen of Kansas City. And that is a big swing and a couple of them for the Cubs here with two outs in the sixth.
0: 7-2 Cubs. Michael Conforto at the plate. Here's the pitch. Swing and a miss. I think it's safe to say Happ slump is officially over.
5: Yeah, I would say so. He's a happy camper. That's three hits in the ballgame for Happer today.
0: After two hits yesterday, including a home run, the 0-1. Deep drive down the right field line. This one hooks way foul out of play, but it had distance and then some.
5: Well, McGee keeps throwing that cutter down and into the left-handed hitters in the strike zone. I don't quite understand it, but I sure like it as a Cub broadcaster.
0: 0-2 on Conforto. McGee delivers, and Conforto swings and misses. Strike three, got him with the curveball. Well, what a sixth inning for the Cubs. They score three times, and they're up 7-2 over Kansas City. Middle six on the score. The Northwestern Medicine Cubs ready.
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0: Cubs up 7-2 as we get set for the bottom of the sixth inning here in Kansas City. It's the rubber match. One of the key stats that we'll be talking about today. Two out RBIs, six of the seven runs have come with two away today for the Cubs. Bobby Witt Jr. at the plate and looks at a ball low from Matthew Boyd, 1-0.
5: Well, and the other thing about that is it's, you as a pitcher and a defense, you're out there, you get two outs and you're thinking we're one pitch away from getting out of this inning. Mm-hmm. And then damage starts happening and it's deflating. And last inning, the Cubs scored three after two outs. Good to see Ian Happ kind of punching back in and really making an impact on the offensive side.
0: The pitch to Witt is popped foul out of play off to the right. 2-1 the count. And if my math is right, 29 of the 47 runs that the Cubs have scored in the month of August have come with two away. Now the 2-1 delivery. Off the outside, 3-1 the count on Witt. Witt's 0-2 today, a pop out and a fly out. Lefty righty matchup with Boyd on the mound. 7-2 Cubs, no one out here in the last of the sixth. The kick and pitch. High and outside, ball four. Witt draws a leadoff walk. Here in inning number six for Kansas City.
5: Boyd only had 61 pitches, I believe, in the game. And that last at-bat, that was uncharacteristic of him missing like that a couple times. But at 61 pitches, still no issues with pitch count. The only issue you wonder for the pitchers today is weather. 91? It's 93 now here, or 94. And the heat index, we looked, because of the wind today, has stayed right about that. It did not get, in that 100-degree range with the heat index, but still a very hot day to pitch for the starting pitcher. Sorry, Zate.
0: Sorry, Coon. Jack Caglione at the plate, and the pitch is a called strike right at the bottom of the zone on the outside edge. A fastball from Boyd, so 0-2 the count.
5: But Caglione didn't like that call, thought it was a weighed up. Whole ball got the zone. That tells you he's not seeing the ball away from Boyd.
0: Yeah, it's a lefty-lefty matchup. Now the 0-2. Caglione pulls one. Foul. Off to the right. Just foul over a leaping bush near the first base bag.
5: Just don't make the mistake inside.
0: There you go.
5: He showed what he could do with the ball inside yesterday. He had a couple towering home runs.
0: Witt with good speed at first. Here's the 0-2. It's low. One ball and two strikes. Bush not holding on. Witt with the Cubs up 7-2. Here with no one out in the bottom half of the sixth inning. Cubs scoring three times in the top half of the frame. An RBI single for Alex Bregman. And then a long two-run home run to right for Ian Happ. Here's the 1-2. Caglione, it's a high fly ball. Center field, Taylor under it, and he makes the catch. One away.
5: That young fella can hit the ball very hard. That ball a mile in the air, just about two strides short of the track in center. Big out for the Cubs.
0: Yeah, he hits those majestic fly balls, yeah. Right? Even on outs. All right, so one on, one away for Kansas City. Bottom of the sixth inning, Cubs with a 7-2 lead. Salvador Perez, the cleanup man at the plate. He's 1-2 with a single and a run scored. The pitch. Outside snap throw to first. It hits Witt in the leg and stays on the infield.
5: I'm not quite sure where Michael Bush was. He was behind Witt when the throw came. So they're playing behind Bobby Witt because of the score here in the sixth. They don't think Witt's going to run with Perez at the plate, down 7-2.
0: Well, no harm, no foul, right? Here's the 1-0.
5: The rib cage of Witt.
0: Yeah. Perez fouls this one back off the screen to the right. I think it's short hop and hit him somewhere in the leg, right?
5: Yeah.
0: But he's okay. I think. 1-1 the count. One down here in the bottom of the sixth inning. 7-2 Cubs. Perez at the plate. And they picked off Witt. Throw to Bush. He's hung up in a rundown between first and second. Horner chasing him back to first. Now Boyd's got the ball. Chasing him to second. Swanson's got it. He plays catch with Horner. And now they have tagged out. Witt trying to slide into second base. Bush applies the tag after the feed. For the out.
5: Well, kind of a really odd play all the way around the board. You're playing behind Bobby Witt. Then you pick him off. And then the Cubs play hot potato. It's like they didn't want to hold on to the ball. And this kept Witt in the middle. And finally, after I think four throws in the rundown, they get Bobby Witt out at second base.
0: Do not ask me for the scoring on that one. I was too busy trying to call it, and a lot was happening.
5: Everybody touched the ball, and it's an out at second. How's that?
0: The 1-1 to Perez. Swing and a miss. 1-2.
5: Yeah, that is not the what you'd want to use the highlight of how to do a rundown. Other than that, the Cubs got an out.
0: Yeah. The 1-2 delivery is poked down the right field line, slicing foul, and it bangs off the netting.
5: Shot of Bobby Witt in the dugout. He's still gassed from running back and forth.
0: Now the 1-2 delivery just misses off the outside. 2-2 on Perez. Yeah, there was a lot of
5: so let's see.
0: Time.
5: It went 1-3-4-1-6.
0: Ground ball up the middle. Sliding stop to his left by Swanson. The throw in time to get Perez. Nice play by Dansby. That's out number three. After six, it's a 7-2 lead for the Cubs. On the score and the Northwestern Medicine Cubs ready.
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0: So, great job by Kuhn during the break to finally get the official scoring. on the pickoff of Bobby Witt Jr. 1-3-4-1-6-4-3. There you go.
5: Didn't they make a song about that? Like, made 6-5-3 over science?
0: Something like that. Nico Horner at the plate to begin the seventh inning, and he looks at a sweeper for strike 0-1. Cubs with a 7-2 lead over the Royals. It's the rubber match of this set. Nico waits for the 0-1. McGee deals. Called strike. Fastball from McGee. Clocked at 93 miles per hour, right near the bottom of the zone on the outer half. Nico's 1-for-2 with an RBI single, a walk, and a stolen base. Righty-righty matchup. McGee kicks and fires. Nico swings, line drive, right center field. It drops in for a base hit. Horner on his way to second base. The throw from Caglione, not in time, as Nico slides in safely with a leadoff double.
5: Good start to the seventh inning for the Cubs. Third time Nico has been on base. Two hits and a walk and a stolen base and an RBI for Nico today. And let's see if Dansby can get him around to third at least, or maybe drive him in.
0: Cubs with 13 hits this afternoon. 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Reliable, comfortable, convenient. Southwest just makes sense. So here's Swanson, who's 0-for-3 today. Swanson 0-for-10 in the series. Horner at second base. No one out here in the top of the seventh. Cubs up 7-2. And the pitch. That one missed. Sinking fastball from McGee. 1-0.
5: 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Room for everyone. Ready for wherever the road takes you. Now, I know we got baseball history. Anything big happened?
0: Something interesting happened. Here's the 1-0 inside to Swanson. 2-0 the count. This day in baseball history is brought to you by VillageOfBedfordPark.com. It's time to make history for your business in Bedford Park. Wait for McGee to deliver this pitch. And here comes the 2-0. He misses up high with a sweeper. So 3-0 the count on Swanson. August 9th, 1906, Cubs pitcher Jack Taylor beat Brooklyn 5-3 in what was his 187th consecutive complete game. The pitch is inside, ball four. Dansby draws a walk. And now the Cubs have men at first and second with no one out here in the seventh. Miguel Amaya two up. Cubs up 7-2. 187 consecutive complete games, a major league record that still exists today. The streak ended in his next outing 4 days later.
5: Wow.
0: I don't think that's ever going to be broken.
5: No. That one's a lock.
0: The pitch. Amaya hits a high fly ball deep left. Marte turns around, and this one's gone. Three-run home run, Miguel Amaya, and the Cubs break it open. They're up 10-2 over the Royals here in the seventh for Amaya. That's his fourth home run of the year.
5: Big swing of the bat for Amaya. He gets a breaking ball. That's that same cutter we were talking about. It ends up in the middle of the plate, and he goes out and he hooks this ball. Hits it over the Cubs bullpen in left. And there's the two home runs. And now the Cubs with a 10-2 lead over KC, and that's a big swing once again, and Cubs breaking this game open.
0: And still no one out here in the seventh inning. Tyrone Taylor at the plate. McGee sets, kicks, and fires. Taylor swings. Ground ball into short. Fielded by Tolbert. The throw across in time. Taylor's retired. One away here in the seventh. And I guess you'll be doing the boshing when we start the series in Washington on Tuesday night.
5: It sure seems that would be good if that's how it turns out. Let's put it that way. Coming to you live all season long from the Invesco QQQ broadcast booth. Proud partner of the Chicago Cubs.
0: Pete Crow Armstrong at the plate. The pitch. Pops it up. Foul out of play. Back of home plate off to the left.
5: Cubs did all this damage today in this ballgame. Now, Pete does not have a hit. He has walked once. He was on in a fielder's choice. scored two runs, but has not gotten a hit out of the 14 hits for the Cubs today.
0: The 0-1. Foul back off the screen. He's trying to change that.
5: Yeah, I was going to say, you usually don't say that when the Cubs have a big offensive day. You can usually point to him and think he's the catalyst.
0: Yeah, there are a lot of contributors here today. Michael Bush with three hits. Alex Bregman with three hits. Two runs batted in.

0: Just one away here in the top of the seventh. Cubs up big, 10-2 over the Royals. Michael Busch will stand in. There's a meeting on the mound. Brian Sweeney, the pitching coach, talking to the pitcher, McGee. And now the home plate umpire, DJ Rayburn, breaks up the mound meeting. 10-2 Cubs. One down, a man at second, and Pete Crow Armstrong. We're in the top of the seventh inning. And Michael Busch at the plate. Mentioned just a few moments ago, he's got three hits today. A double and two singles. McGee deals. In the dirt, caught on a hop by Maley. An excellent play. PCA stays at second base. 1-0 the count. Righty-lefty matchup. McGee on the hill. Busch at the plate. Long set. And the 1-0. Off the outside. 2-0 the count. Get you a station ID as time permits here. The third base position is unguarded with this defensive alignment. The pitch is a cold strike, a curveball that floats into the zone. 2-1 the count on Busch. Crow Armstrong at second base after the double moments ago. McGee is ready. Now steps off the rubber. All right, we're ready for the resumption of play. McGee on the hill, Busch at the plate, 2-1 the count. Crow Armstrong at second. The pitch. Tap foul at the plate. Let's pause 10 seconds for stations to identify themselves on the score in the Northwestern Medicine Cubs Radio Network.
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0: Cubs pouring it on, a 10-2 lead over the Royals here with one down in the top of the seventh. The pitch, Busch swings, drills one deep in the air to center. Going back is Isbell. He's got a play, makes the catch, angling toward left center, tagging and advancing to third. Crow Armstrong, two away.
2: This ball well struck by Michael Busch to the middle of the diamond, but as we said, very, very big ballpark in the middle of the field as this ball's caught right at the trap. In left center field.
0: Cubs have scored six of their 10 runs today with two away. Alex Bregman will dig in with two down and a man at third in Pete Crow Armstrong. Bregman, 3-for-4 with a pair of RBI singles. The batting average now up to 250 on the year. McGee kicks and fires. Bregman looks at a strike. Fastball for McGee, 0-1.
2: Boy, Cubs brought their hitting shoes today. 15 knocks in the game. No batting practice on the field for either team today on Sunday because of the heat.
0: Fouled out of play by Bregman off to the right, second deck.
2: Cubs saved all their good swings for game time today.
0: Allen Iverson was right. Former basketball player.
2: Practice.
0: I kid. The 0-2. This one's fouled back off the screen. If there was no screen, I would be in a world of hurt.
2: Yeah, that one's coming right at us. Yeah. There's no doubt about that. Yeah.
0: But thankfully, they invented those screens. And I didn't have to move. 0-2 the count on Bregman. Crow Armstrong at third. 10-2 Cubs with two away here in the seventh. The pitch. Bregman swings and misses. Strike three. As McGee gets Bregman with a slow-moving curveball. But the Cubs score three more times after the three-run shot by Amaya. It is now 10-2 Cubs. Time to stretch in Kansas City. 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
4: Alongside Ron Coomer, Zach Zaveman with you here in Kansas City. We're in the bottom of the seventh inning at Kauffman Stadium. All Cubs, they've got a 10-2 lead over the Royals. A lot of Cubs with big offensive games. The Cubs with 15 hits on the day. Ian Happ with three hits, including a two-run home run. Michael Busch with three hits. Alex Bregman with three hits. Two runs batted in. Miguel Amaya with two hits, including a three-run home run. That's what I meant. A lot of contributors.
5: Yeah, absolutely. It's been a very good offensive day for the Cubs and a very good day for Matthew Boyd. He's still in the ballgame. Seventh inning, and, you know, he has pitched very good baseball so far. And, you know, it's just when you watch a certain some guys pitch, man, and you just know they're in command. You know, we're in the seventh inning. He's got 72 pitches now in the game, so he's staying in for this seven.
4: One of the big keys for the Cubs during this stretch, this is game number 17 of 17 games in 17 straight days for the Cubs. The starting pitchers have gone deep into these ball games.
5: The other thing, too, I thought that was a key moment. We haven't talked about it at all, but Craig Counsell did yesterday, and that's Colin Ray, who was able to pitch. Did he pitch four innings in yesterday's ballgame? But really allowed the Cubs bullpen to have a full day rest.
4: Starling Marte at the plate. He fouls the first pitch back off the screen, 0-1.
5: And, you know, nothing in the stat sheet other than just a good outing for Colin Ray. But, boy, for the team itself, that's a game saver. And that allows you to roll into, with Boyd's outing now today, let's say he gets through the seventh, two innings basically out of the bullpen, possibly, with an off day in 3 days. That's big. That means the bullpen is entirely reset going into Washington.
4: Boyd misses outside with a fastball. 1-1 on Marte, who hit a two-run home run his last time up. The pitch misses outside. Two balls and a strike, the count on Marte. Boyd, the left-hander, works on the third base side of the rubber. Marte, a strong right-handed batter. Here comes the 2-1. And a bouncing ball hit on the right side. Ranging to his left corner. Fields on the dirt. The flip to first in time. Marte's retired. One away.
5: Now good start to the seventh for Boyd.
4: 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So one down, bottom seven. 10-2 the score. Cubs on top of the Royals. Michael Massey digs in. He tripled his last time up. The pitch. Called strike, fastball on the outside edge. 0-1. 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Cubs started play 5.5 games behind first place Milwaukee in the National League Central, the 1-1. Massey swings, lines one the left center. It drops in for a base hit, fielded by Happ, who throws it in to hold Massey to a single. It comes with a one away here in the bottom of the seventh inning. Cubs up 10-2. So right now in the top of the seventh, Coombe, Brewers and Twins are tied at three. So Minnesota has rallied with two runs in the top of the sixth to even the game up.
5: That would be a big win for Minnesota. They need it. And be a huge win for the Cubs.
4: Cody Clemens with a two-run shot. The batter is Tyler Tolbert, and he looks at a curve low. 1-0 the count.
5: Yeah, you know he's had a good series and just a really good baseball player is Massey. You know, you were talking about him last at bat, coming from Brother Rice, went to U of I, played baseball at Illinois, but talk about a good, really good young player. He's going to be in this league a long time. We have seen some pretty good second base play around the league here with Nico and now Massey. He's a young guy that's in the league, but there's a lot of good second base play, and it's going to be hard for guys to crack that All-Star game year after year, depending on who's having the best year offensively, maybe, but some really good play by that young guy for Kansas City.
4: Tolbert looks at a fastball for a strike. The count is 2-1. 10-2 Cubs, one on, one away. Bottom of the seventh inning. A rubber match. Cubs took the opener Friday. Royals even the series last night. The 2-1. Swing and a miss. Change up from Boyd. Tolbert out in front. Other action around the majors, top six. Cardinals leading the Rockies 4-3. Alec Burleson with a solo shot for St. Louis. Number 19 on the year for him. A's leading the Red Sox 4-3. They're in the last of the ninth. Max Muncy, the other one, with the go-ahead double for the A's. Boyd's ready. 2-2 the count. Here's the pitch. High and outside to Tolbert. Full count. Mets all over the Pirates, 11-1 now in the top of the ninth. Luis Robert Jr., Francisco Alvarez, both going deep for New York. Andres Jimenez with a game-tying two-run single for Toronto. Blue Jays and Phillies tied at five in the bottom of the ninth inning. Kyle Schwarber with two bombs for Philly. Tolbert pops this one foul out of play off to the right. Schwarber now with 35 home runs on the year.
5: Here comes Schwarber.
4: Yeah, it's only a matter of time. Griffin Conine with a two-run home run. Marlins all over the Angels, 11-2 as they head to the eighth in Miami. 3-2 on Tolbert, the payoff pitch. And that one missed, ball four. So changeup. Just off the outside and a little high. So now the Royals have men at first and second with one down. And Luke Maley due up. First, though, Tommy Hotovy heads out to the mound to talk to Boyd.
5: Well, Tommy Hotovy, he needs a little time on the field in front of his family and friends who are all here. Tommy is from Kansas City. He's got, this has been an expensive trip, I'm sure, for him with tickets. But great to see him be able to come back home.
4: He's got a whole list of the best barbecue places in Kansas City that you can go to. But he's been extremely busy this weekend, not just because of the family stuff. I mean, think about all the new pitchers the Cubs have incorporated into the mix here. I wanted to interview him yesterday, and we just ran out of time because he was so busy navigating the bullpen, working with the new starters.
5: See if he'll do it tomorrow about 3 on the off day.
4: I'm not sure I want to do it on the off day. All right, so we're ready for the resumption of play. Maley at the plate, right-handed batter. The lefty, Boyd, on the hill. Men at first and second with one down. Here's the pitch. And it's a breaking ball over for strike, 0-1. Cubs up 10-2, the finale of this three-game set. On the south side, Guardians leading the White Sox 2-1, but they are now delayed for the second. Boyd kicks and fires. That's low and inside to Maley. 1-1 the count. The Orioles all over the Rangers. 7-3, top of the fifth inning. After one, no score in San Francisco between the Tigers and Giants. Top one, Dodgers and Diamondbacks scoreless in Arizona. Also top one, Rays and Mariners are scoreless. Called strike to Maley. A fastball from Boyd. 1-2. Finals on the board. The Nationals, a 7-1 drubbing of the Reds. Andres Chaparro with a big offensive game. Now the 1-2. That's low. Two balls and two strikes. The count on Luke Maley. Braves beat the Yankees 2-1 in 10 innings. Michael Harris the second with a go-ahead single. Two on, one away. And here comes the 2-2 to Maley. This is popped foul out of play. 2-2. Cubs have a day off tomorrow, as Coom mentioned, and then they start a three-game series in Washington. Cubs will send Shota Imanaga to the mound Tuesday night in the opener of that three-game set. Fellow left-hander David Peterson, who's been terrific lately for the Cubs, will pitch the middle game.
5: Yeah.
4: And then we'll get our second look at Kevin Gausman in the finale. The 2-2. Pulled on the ground, foul into the Cubs' dugout along the third baseline.
5: You know, you think of all the moves that have been made, and Peterson just got here not long ago. And, you know, when you start talking on how you're going to reshuffle the rotation, and no talk about Peterson coming out, he has been dealing. He has thrown the ball exceptionally well.
4: Now the 2-2. Up high to Maley, who's worked a full count. Again, these are all good problems to have.
5: Yeah, absolutely.
4: And it's because the Cubs were able to navigate the injuries early with guys like Colin Ray and Javier Assad. All those new players in the pen. Here comes the 3-2. Maley swings and misses. Strike three. Boyd gets him with a fastball. Two away.
5: Great pitch by Matthews. Still got a lot of gas left with that fastball. That was 94 miles an hour at the top of the zone. And I know if he didn't get that strikeout or look good, counts probably get him out of there. There's a right-hander warming up in the Cubs bullpen, but, you know, you'd love to see Matthew get through this seventh inning.
4: Left-handed batting Kyle Isbell at the plate. And the pitch off the outside, 1-0. Strikeouts by Cubs pitchers are brought to you by our Chicago and Northwest Indiana Hyundai dealers. Two on, two away. Bottom seven in Kansas City. All Cubs up 10-2 over the Royals. Boyd checks second. He works his motion and deals. And Isbell takes a strike, fastball on the outside edge. 1-1. Tough conditions to pitch. It's hot out there. Temperature in the mid-90s. The 1-1. Outside, 2-1 the count.
5: Yeah, it doesn't look like the heat has affected the game all that much today. It looks like everybody's done a pretty good job of not letting the heat bother them too much.
4: The 2-1. Line drive in a left center field. Haps there, and he makes the catch for out number three. What a job by Matthew Boyd. After seven, Cubs up 10-2 over the Royals. On the score of the Northwestern Medicine Cubs Radio Network.
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5: Been our Cubs so far in this ballgame. Cubs up 10-2 with 15 hits in the ballgame. 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
4: The man headed to the plate, Ian Happ, has three of the hits today, including a two-run home run his last time up. Happ is 3-for-4. He'll dig in against a new pitcher for the Royals. Veteran right-hander Lucas Erceg takes over, working on the first base side of the rubber. The kick and pitch. Happ takes a strike. Fastball clocked at 97 miles per hour. 0-1. 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That looks at strike two. That time a changeup from Erceg. That batting from the left side. The pitch, swing and a miss. Strike three as Erceg blazes a 97-mile-per-hour heater past half for out number one.
5: Right, now the big thing for the Cubs, just get through this ball game. You know, that with all the heat and everything, got your guys to have your bats, but you want to get through this game and just finish it with a W and move on and get to the off day and have these guys get a little break.
4: Michael Conforto looks at a slider for a strike, 0-1. Cubs up 10-2, one away here in the top of the eighth inning. Cubs looking to win their eighth straight series on the road. Here's the 0-1. Inside, one ball and one strike. And this will mark the end of a 17-day stretch in which the Cubs played 17 games. If they hold on, they'll finish the stretch 12-5. Not bad. The 1-1. Line drive, pulled to right. It drops in for a base hit. That's Conforto's second hit of the game.
5: Michael with two base hits, two RBIs. He's got two hits that fly in this ballgame. He drove in the Cubs' first run, so a very nice day for Conforto.
4: And now the Cubs will send Pedro Ramirez to the plate as a pinch hitter for Nico Horner. With the Cubs up 10-2. Here in the top of the eighth, one on, one away. Ramirez, a switch hitter who bats left-handed against the right-hander Erceg. Kansas City not defending third with their alignment. The pitch, way outside, 1-0. Ramirez in limited action since being called up, hitting .297 as a big leaguer. He homered in the opener of this series. The 1-0 delivery. An excuse me, check swing, foul ball off the backstop. 1-1. Excellent mic placement, by the way, by Jim Roop, our engineer. He might need to get a new one after direct hit.
5: He says top of his game this week. Yeah. Boy, for fans teaching hitting, you know, wanting to see big league hitters and what they do so well.
4: That pitch misses outside. Go ahead.
5: The home run that Ramirez hit on the high fastball, ball was just about shoulder high at 96 miles an hour. That's one of those swings you want young people to see in how to teach hitting and how to stay above the ball and go down into the hitting zone, even on the ball up. Boy, that was some kind of swing he put on that ball and hit a line drive bullet to the bleachers and right.
4: There's fouls one away. 2-2 the count. I was talking to him yesterday on the pregame show. He just started smiling when I asked him about it. He said, man, I was looking for that pitch. And he was ready. That's another big key from you that I've learned. Here comes the 2-2. Outside, Ramirez works a full count. It's so hard to hit with the kind of stuff the pitchers have today. When you get your pitch, Don't miss it.
5: Yeah, you can't miss it. That is exactly right.
4: But you got to be ready for it, and Ramirez was. The pitch. Line drive to right. Caglione's there. Makes the catch. Chest high. Two away. Conforto has to retreat back to first.
5: Nico will get the rest of this ball game off, and well deserved. He's had a nice ball game today with a couple hits, a walk, a stolen base, and an RBI. So very nice day for Nico. Run scored. And that's the great thing about this ball club now. Pete got a day off today from defense. So he's had two in this series.
4: As Dansby Swanson looks at a pitch inside, 1-0.
5: So now this roster complete can really give some guys, you know, you can really build towards the stretch, right? I mean, you know, when you start looking at being able to substitute some guys out and keep them fresh here in this last month and a half.
4: Yeah, Seiya Suzuki got the day off today.
5: Yeah, entirely. No play at all. And the Cubs with 16 hits and 10 runs.
4: The 1-0. Swanson, it's a ground ball up the middle and through for a base hit. Would you believe that's Dansby's first hit of the series? Everyone is in on the hit parade today.
5: Well, and I take that back, 17 hits now. But yeah, it's been a very good day for the Cubs and their offense. And Matthew Boyd, he was outstanding.
4: Boyd, I'm assuming he's out of the game. He threw 98 pitches over the first seven innings. Two runs on five hits, three walks, three strikeouts. Another quality start for Boyd.
5: One pitch. He hung a breaking ball down and in to Marte, and he hit it out of the ballpark. Other than that, flawless.
4: Speaking of home runs, Miguel Amaya whacked a three-run shot his last time up. He digs in. Two on, two away. The pitch. Amaya takes a strike, a 97-mile-per-hour heater from Urseg. Right at the bottom of the zone on the inside edge. 0-1. Cubs with a 10-2 lead. 17 hits this afternoon here in Kansas City for the Cubs. The pitch. Line foul off the netting to the right. 0-2 on Amaya. That day off tomorrow is going to feel like a vacation for many of the Cubs.
5: There are a lot of guys who played a lot of baseball over these last 2 weeks.
4: Swing and a miss, strike three, as Amaya chased a slider low. That ends the top half of the eighth inning. Cubs with a 10-2 lead over the Royals. Middle eight on the score and the Northwestern Medicine Cubs.
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4: Ryan Zepp. Christopher John now on the mound for the Cubs to begin the bottom of the eighth inning here in Kansas City. All Cubs this afternoon, a 10-2 lead over the Royals. Pitching changes by the Cubs are sponsored by James Hardy Building Products, siding with the Cubs. Zephyr John takes over for starter Matthew Boyd. Another quality start. He gave up just two runs on five hits and seven innings of work. Quality starts by Cubs pitchers are sponsored by Benjamin Moore as Nick Lofton leads off the bottom half of the eighth. And he looks at a ball off the outside from Zephyr John, 1-0. Start your next project with quality paints from Benjamin Moore, official paint of the Chicago Cubs. Zephyr John, the right-hander, working on the first base side of the rubber. The pitch misses again. 2-0. Righty-righty matchup. Lofton 0 for 3. Zephyr John working on the first base side of the rubber. And now the pitch. That's in there for a strike. A sweeper, 2-1.
5: Zach, we got a really nice note. They're going to challenge us, of course. Ball strike challenge sponsored by Northwestern Medicine. This is a pitch away. Catches the zone.
14: Strike. Kansas City has one remaining.
5: Well, we got a really nice note from a Larry Hedinger. Or Hedinger. Hedinger, I think it is. And he works here at the ballpark, here at Kauffman Field. And he gives tours, but he's a long, long time Cub fan.
4: The 2-1. He's in there for strike 2-2 on Lofton.
5: And he says he listens regularly to our broadcast. But the special thing is, his 98-year-old mother, she listens to our broadcast, still does all the time. Imelda, so I know she is listening today, so it's great to have you listening to our broadcast and being such a big Cub fan. So from Pat and I and Zach, we'd like to thank you for listening. Pat has got some days off here, but we would just like to a big thank you to one of our biggest fans, Imelda, 98 years young. You keep listening. That's awesome. Yeah, we appreciate the note.
4: We definitely appreciate you, Imelda. Thank you so much for listening. 3-2 the count on Nick Lofton. Here with no one out in the bottom of the eighth inning. 10-2 Cubs over the Royals. The kick and pitch. Called strike three. Fastball clocked at 97 miles per hour from Zephyr John. Lofton hopped up, upset with the call, thought it was off the outside. It's a borderline pitch near the top of the zone on the outside edge. One away.
5: Now both of these pitches that he didn't like, both hit the zone. The strike two pitch, or strike one pitch, and then that one hit the zone also. If he challenges, it's a strike.
4: Bobby Witt Jr. at the plate, and he looks at a breaking ball for a strike from Zephyr John. 0-1 the count. 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Cubs with 10 runs on 17 hits. A rubber match here in Kansas City. The pitch. High and tight to Witt. Fastball at 97 miles per hour. 1-1.
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4: We've finally gotten the attendance number here at Kauffman Stadium today. The pitch outside to Witt. 2-1. The attendance today, 24,225. So let's see how we did with our guesses in the Biddy's Beverage Depot attendance game. Once again, Coombe, a three-game sweep for you. Congratulations. The pitch is in there for strike. 2-2 on Witt.
5: Had some big wins. I'll let you celebrate with me on a team plane on the way to Washington.
4: That's so magnanimous of you. How lucky am I?
5: Well, you have no choice. You're sitting right across from me in the aisle on the plane. So
4: there's that. Yeah. There are really worse things you could do in life than sit next to you on a team charter.
5: On our team charter, yeah. Isn't that the truth?
4: The 2-2. Swung on and missed. Strike three. Rising 99-mile-per-hour fastball from Zephyr John. It gets Witt two away.
5: You've been out here all day. Very hot. Mid-90s at least. And then you get your last at bat if you're a Royal here in the bottom of the eighth. And you get Zephyr John coming in blowing gas at 99 miles an hour. Bobby Witt saying, really? This is who you're going to bring in this ball game? And he just threw that pitch right by Witt.
4: Jack Caglione at the plate, looks at a ball high and outside, 1-0. Strikeouts by Cubs pitchers are brought to you by our Chicago and Northwest Indiana Hyundai dealers. You want power versus power, you have it right now with Zephyr Jean on the mound and Jack Caglione at the plate. Righty-lefty matchup. Here's the 1-0. Breaking ball high and outside. Stay tuned for the toast of the game presented by Binney's Beverage Depot coming up in the ninth inning with Coom. And man, Coom, you've got a lot of choices this afternoon. The pitch. Popped up. Foul territory off to the left. Amaya giving chase. Does he have a play? No, he can't see it. Couldn't have made the play anyway. It banged off the netting near the Cubs dugout. 2-1. I'd like to thank Judson Richards for his work this weekend on the pre- and post-game shows. And a reminder to stay tuned for the Old National Bank Cubs Radio post-game show, the official bank of the Cubs Radio Network, following the festivities today. Time called. I think Amaya lost his PitchCom listening device chasing after that foul ball. And infield coach Jonathan Mota had to retrieve it for him. It was on the on-deck circle on the Cubs side along the third baseline. He's got it. Dusts it off, puts it in the air, and we're ready for the resumption of play. 2-1 the count with Caglione at the plate, Zephyr John on the mound. Cubs with a 10-2 lead here in the bottom of the eighth inning in Kansas City. The 2-1. Low and inside check swing. Did he go? Yeah, he did, says third base umpire Dan Asonia, the crew chief. 2-2.
5: Caglione didn't like that call. From our vantage point, I'd have to agree with him. We did not see a replay of the check swing.
4: You don't want to make Caglione angry. Here's the 2-2. Chop left side, charging Bregman, fields belt high, across the body, throw offline, caught by Bush, tag applied on Caglione before he steps on first. That is out number three. Let's see if the Royals elect to challenge this play. Still waiting, and they will. The Royals are going to challenge.
5: Okay, they're going to challenge. The only thing they could be challenging is if Michael Bush tags Caglione or not. If he tags him, he's out, because the throw took him to the inside, so he's a good step in front of the bag. So we will see here in 1 second.
4: They're taking a second look. A second opinion is always a good idea. Get yours at Northwestern Medicine. What do you see?
5: Got a pretty good camera angle here. I think he's going to be out. I think Michael does hit him in the back. Sweep tag. Let's see another angle here. This might show us whether he touches him or not. I might have missed him. So if he misses him, he's going to be safe, obviously. The sweep where he would have tagged him, he would have been out if he touches him. Caglione says he's never left first base. He thought for sure he was safe. That'll probably be a base hit for him.
4: Yeah, I think Bush missed him.
5: Yep. I think it's going to be a base hit.
14: After review, the runner was not tagged. Call on the field's overturned. Runner is safe. Kansas City retains their challenge.
4: So that is crew chief Dan Isonia. Good eye, Coom. You saw it. And so did the replay center in New York. So Caglione is at first base. Two down here at the bottom of the eighth inning. The cleanup man, Salvador Perez, due up. Cubs with a 10-2 lead over the Royals. And they're going to give Caglione a single on the play.
5: Very tough play for Bregman coming in on an angle running, kind of on an angle away from first and then having to throw across his body. Not an easy play.
4: Salvador Perez looks at a ball high and outside. 1-0 the count. Zephyr John, the right-hander, sets chest high. The pitch. Foul back off to the right, out of play. 1-1. So there are five current players in Major League Baseball who lead a franchise in home runs. Maybe not necessarily the franchise they're on right now. Perez is one of them. He's the Royals' all-time home run franchise leader. As he looks at a ball outside, 2-1 the count. Can you name the other four?
5: Say it again.
4: There are five active players in Major League Baseball who are the home run franchise leaders. Not necessarily of a franchise they may be on right now,
5: right,
4: but they lead a franchise in home runs as Perez fouls this one back off the screen, 2-2.
5: Well, obviously one's at the plate.
4: Correct.
5: How about Anaheim, Mike Trout?
4: There's two.
5: Okay.
4: The 2-2 to Perez. Pop foul out of play off to the right.
5: Now the guy hitting, he is, and we got Trout.
4: So we got two of the five, and Trout and Perez. It's pretty good. It's got you thinking. Here comes the 2-2. That's low in the dirt, blocked by Amaya. So full count with Perez at the plate. Caglione stays at first.
5: Is the guy in Tampa one? He's been hitting a bunch of home runs the last few years, no?
4: Nope. Caglione goes, the pitch, little dribbler right of the mound, fielded by Zephyr John. He'll just jog to first, step on it himself for out number three. Pete Alonso is the Mets all-time leader in home runs. Giancarlo Stanton is the Marlins all-time leader in home runs. And Manny Machado, in his brief time in San Diego, is the Padres' all-time home run leader.
5: I never got the Machado one,
4: That ends the eighth. We head to inning number nine with the Cubs leading the Royals 10-2 on the score on the Northwestern Medicine Cubs Radio Network.
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4: 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Tyrone Taylor lines one into right field for a base hit. There's a new man on the mound for Kansas City. It's infielder Josh Rojas, who is making his fifth career pitching appearance. That's because the Cubs are up big, 10-2 here in the top of the ninth inning. So Taylor gets his first hit of the game. Cubs now with 18 hits on the day. Pete Crow Armstrong at the plate and looks at a slow curve inside, clocked at 61 miles per hour. Boom. The next pitch. It's a ground ball hit on the right side. It's fielded by Massey. The throw to second for one, and that's all they'll get. So Taylor erased from the bases, one away. PCA safe at first.
5: I don't know if that's curveball or just gravity, but it's a slow pitch.
4: Jack Caglione now playing first base. He moves in from right. And the new right fielder is John Rave. Salvador Perez gets the ninth inning off. James Triantos will now pinch hit for Michael Busch, who had three hits today. Right-handed batter, Rojas, hesitation kick and pitch. And misses low.
5: I think he was just falling over. I don't know if that was not a Louis Tiant type thing.
4: The next pitch is hit high in the air to right and deep. Rave back near the track, makes the catch, backing up onto the warning track just to the left of the 365 marker. Triantos flies out, two away.
5: Now, I know Triantos has not had a lot of at-bats in the big leagues, so you're pulling for him, but can you also pull for this game to get over fast? Just so the sooner this game gets over, the less issues you've got if you're the Cubs. Bregman, it's a little drop-down piece from Rojas.
4: Rojas went sidearm style. Here's the 0-1. He goes overhand this time and bounces it in the dirt. So 1-1 the count on Bregman. And to answer your question, yes and yes.
5: Yeah.
4: The ninth inning is sponsored by Circa Resort and Casino. 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PCA has a monster lead at first. He's not going to go, though. The pitch is popped up. Foul territory off to the right. Caglione giving chase, but this one bangs off the netting, foul just to the right of the first base dugout of the Royals here at Kauffman Stadium. Bregman, three hits today, a pair of RBIs, the 1-2. Foul back off to the right as Rojas again went Laredo.
5: Yeah.
4: The 1-2 after the hesitation and kick is low. Two balls and two strikes. Now the 2-2. That's low to Bregman. Doing a great job here of working a full count against Rojas.
5: Swing the bat.
4: The payoff pitch.
5: There you go.
4: And he pokes one into shallow left center field. Will this drop? Nope. Coming in to make the catch, Isbell. And that is out number three. Crow Armstrong stranded on the bases. We head to the last of the ninth here in Kansas City. Cubs up big, 10-2 over the Royals on the score in the Northwestern Medicine Cubs.
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4: copyrighted broadcast is presented by authority of the Chicago Cubs and may not be reproduced or retransmitted in any form. The accounts and descriptions of this game may not be disseminated without the express written consent of the Chicago Cubs. Javier Assad in to work the ninth inning for the Cubs. A 10-2 lead over the Royals. Starling Marte at the plate for Kansas City, and the first pitch misses. A sinking fastball from Assad. 1-0 the count. And it was off the outside. Assad the right-hander. High leg kick and pitch. Marte swings and fouls this one out of play off to the right. 1-1 the count. Pitching changes by the Cubs are sponsored by James Hardy Building Products, siding with the Cubs. James Triantos remains in the game. He's now the second baseman. And Pedro Ramirez moves to first. 1-1. Marte grounds one up the middle. It's backhanded by Triantos. Shortstop side. Throw across. Dug out by Ramirez. One away.
5: Nice play by Triantos. That was not an easy play. He goes well to the backhand side and on the shortstop side of the field. It makes a nice play.
4: Now, you didn't call him a ball hog.
5: No, because Dansby's way over in the hole, so that's part of his turf. Now, earlier in the game, that was the ball hog.
4: And Jack Caglione came charging in.
5: He was almost on
4: right.
5: The dirt.
4: Michael Massey at the plate, and he drives one deep in the air to left. Tap back at the track near the wall. He makes the catch and gently collides with the wall just to the left of the 365 marker. Two away.
5: Now, we talked about the Brother Ice and U of I guy. Last at bat, he just about goes deep. This AB. This ballpark can take some home runs away from a lot of guys.
4: Tyler Tolbert at the plate. Two down. Last of the ninth. 10-2 Cubs. Assad delivers. Tolbert swings and hits one in the air to right. Conforto dropping back. And he makes the catch. Ball game. Cubs take another series. Their eighth straight series on the road as they crush Kansas City in the finale of this three-game set, 10-2.
5: Yeah, great ball game for the Cubs. Starts with Matthew Boyd. He was outstanding. One pitch, a breaking ball in the middle of the plate. Marte hit it out of the park. Other than that, flawless effort by Boyd. And the Cubs offense today, 18 hits, 10 runs on 18 hits for the Cubs today. Just a great, great ball game for the Cubs. Great way to end the series here in KC.
4: It's time to fly the W, sponsored by Southwest Airlines, the official airline of the Chicago Cubs. Back with the happy recap when we come back. Cubs win 10-2 in Kansas City. 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
4: Cubs win. They beat Kansas City 10-2 here at Kauffman Stadium. The Cubs with 10 runs on 18 hits, no errors. Kansas City 2 runs, 6 hits, and no errors. The winning pitcher today, Matthew Boyd, now 8-1 with a 3.50 ERA as he pitched 7 innings and gave up just 2 runs today. The losing pitcher in this one was Randy Dobrak, who now falls to 2-1 on the season. This was a ball game that took 2 hours and 44 minutes, played in front of 24,225 fans here in Kansas City. And Coom, it's now time for the toast of the game, presented by Binney's Beverage Depot. Binney's is the official champagne provider of the Chicago Cubs, and the toast of the game goes to.
5: Well, I think we got a lot of options today. That's for sure. Matthew Boyd with 7 innings, only gave up 2 runs, and then the Cubs offense with 18 hits and 10 runs. I think we're going to go with a combo today of the Cubs offense, just in general. You know, when you get 18 hits, and right away, in the first 3 innings, they had banged the ball out for 10 hits already. So it'll be the Cubs offense for our toast of the game ball player. If you can't find it at Binney's, it's probably not worth drinking. And very nice series for the Chicago Cubs here in KC.
4: Yeah, they take 2 of 3 from the Royals, and the Cubs finish this stretch of 17 games in 17 straight days with a record of 12-5. Impressive stuff. Off day tomorrow, and then the Cubs start a 3-game set in Washington against the Nationals. Shota Imanaga will be on the mound in the opener of that series against the Nats.
5: Yeah, you keep grinding now. Boy, you get an off day. That's going to, as you were saying during the game, it's going to feel like a big vacation day for the Cubs after 17 games in 17 days. But this team is on a roll, and you just got to keep it going. And hopefully you can get in striking distance the time you start playing Milwaukee.
4: So enjoy this one. Cubs beat the Royals 10-2. Off tomorrow, our coverage resumes Tuesday night from Washington. First pitch at 5:45, which means our pregame show goes on the air at 5:10 in the evening. Before we say goodbye from Kauffman Stadium, we want to thank our engineer, Jim Roop, for helping us blast to the speakers of your radio as well as all of your smart devices. He made things very easy for us this weekend here in KC. For Ron Coomer, I'm Zach Zaidman in for Pat. Thank you so much. We're listening to Cubs Baseball. The postgame show with Judson Richards is next, right here on The Score and the Northwestern Medicine Cubs Radio Network.
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8: 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I'm Judson Richards in for Zach. What a stretch of 17 games, by the way. It has been 17 games in 17 days. And what did the Cubs accomplish over that time? A mark of 12-5. Pretty good. This was their eighth straight series road win, and the Cubs returned to a season best 19 games over 500, again improving to 69-50. 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The story of this game today, besides a really great outing by Matthew Boyd, which we'll get to in a minute, was for the Cubs, it was hits, hits, hits, and more hits. Bush, Bregman, Happ, Horner, Conforto, and Amayo all had multiple hit games. 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Matthew Boyd, he was flat-out great today. 7 innings, scattered 5 hits, 2 earned runs, 3 strikeouts, 3 walks. Matthew Boyd gets the win, improves to 8-1 on the year. Randy Dobnak, 5 innings of work, somehow scattered 10 hits to only allow 4 earned runs, but he takes a loss and falls to 2-1 on the season. What's been most impressive, really, by the Cubs these last two games, they only used 2 arms last night between Holmes and then Colin Ray came in, but Matthew Boyd goes 7 innings. They just need Ryan Zephyrjohn for 1, and then Javier Assan closes out the 9th. Neither Zephyrjohn or Assan allows any runs, so the Cubs have been able to keep their bullpen very, very fresh with a day off tomorrow, and then they're off to Washington to play the Nationals beginning on Tuesday. Who's on a roll? 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We could go in a lot of different directions with the number of players that had multiple hits. In fact, you had Bregman, Happ, and Michael Bush, 2, 3, 4 in the lineup, all come away with 3 hits in this game. But we'll go with Ian Happ for who's on a roll. He homers in back-to-back games, hit his 20th of the year. Again, 3-for-4 with 2 RBIs in this one. The player of the game, sponsored by ABOC, a bank built on a strong foundation. Miguel Amaya blasted a 3-run home run in the 7th inning to put this one clearly out of reach, his 4th of the year, part of a 2-hit game for Amaya. Again, the Cubs, they win big today. On a Sunday, 10-2, they take down the Royals, and they take this 3-game series. The Cubs improve to 69-50 on the backs of 18 hits and Matthew Boyd.

0: seven innings strong and his eighth win of the season. Hey, Cubs fans, join the Cubs season ticket holder waiting list today to claim your spot in the lineup for season tickets. 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
0: 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Judson Richards in for Zach. The Cubs, they win big today, 10-2. The final score, they take down the Kansas City Royals. The Cubs not only win the game today, but they take the series as well. That's the eighth straight road series victory for the Cubs. Matthew Boyd goes seven strong innings, allowed just two runs. He gets his eighth win of the year as Boyd improves to 8-1. The Cubs back to 19 games over 500 at 69-50. By the way, been keeping an eye on this Twins Brewers game to see if the Cubs have a chance to pick up a full game. Brewers and Twins, they are tied in the 10th inning at 3-3 there. So we'll see if the Twins can take that game. If so, the Cubs would move back to 4.5 games back behind the Brewers in division. Tyler, let's do it. It is time now for a highlight show sponsored by the Village of New Lenox, leading the way in residential and economic development. Top of the first inning, Cubs threatening early. Boy, they did that. They threatened early. They threatened often. Bases loaded for Michael Conforto.
15: And here comes the 2-2. Conforto, it's a high fly ball to left. Underneath it, Marte makes the catch, tagging and coming home. Bush, here's the throw, it's cut off. Cubs strike first. Sacrifice fly, Michael Conforto. And the Cubs lead the Royals 1-0 here in the first. Bregman stays at second, Happ remains at first.
0: Move to the top of the third inning now. Two runners on yet again for Michael Conforto.
15: Dobnak deals. Conforto loops one shallow left center field, dropping in for a base hit. Around third, cruising home, Michael Bush. Conforto strikes again. 2-0 Cubs over the Royals here in the third. This time an RBI single for Conforto. Happ stops at second.
0: Cubs are rolling. Nico Hoerner would also drive in a run in that inning. So top of the fourth we go to now. Cubs leading 3-0. The hit parade continue. Two runners on for Alex Bregman.
15: The pitch. And a ground ball hit to third, past the diving Lofton in the left. Around third, racing home, Pro Armstrong, the throw, not in time. Pete slides in safely. And the Cubs go up 4-0. RBI single, Alex Bregman. Bush stops at second base.
0: Bregman continues his strong second half. Drive of the game, sponsored by McGrath Acura of Westmont. When you do the math, you'll choose McGrath. Bottom of the fourth inning, Matthew Boyd, he was rolling but allowed his first hit of the game and runs after Starling Marte hit a two-run home run. So that made it a 4-2 ball game. Top of the sixth now. Cubs leading by a couple after an RBI single for Bregman. Ian Happ does it again in back-to-back games.
15: Happ swings and it's a high fly ball deep right. Caglione back. This one's way out of here. Two-run home run, Ian Happ. And the Cubs now up 7-2 over the Royals here in the sixth inning. For Happ, that's his 20th home run of the year.
0: Our great play of the game sponsored by Great Clips, Great Haircuts. It's going to be great. Top of the seventh now. Cubs brought their hitting shoes on this Sunday. Two runners on for Miguel Amaya.
15: The pitch. Amaya hits a high fly ball deep left. Marte turns around, and this one's gone. Three-run home run, Miguel Amaya, and the Cubs break it open. They're up 10-2 over the Royals here in the seventh. For Amaya, that's his fourth home run of the year.
0: Up 10-2, and that would be the final as well. We'll call that the insurance run of the game, sponsored by LaFonte Insurance Services in Lombard, proudly representing Auto Owners Insurance. The Cubs drown the Royals today with a final of 10-2. The Cubs return to 19 games over 500 at 69-50 with this win. 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
22: Perez at the plate. And they picked off Witt. Throw to Bush. He's hung up in a rundown between first and second. Horner chasing him back to first. Now Boyd's got the ball. Chasing him to second. Swanson's got it. He plays catch with Horner. And now they have tagged out Witt trying to slide into second base. Bush applies the tag after the feed for the out.
0: That Matthew Boyd pickoff play was on full display today. 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Speaking of, Matthew Boyd gets a win today, improves to 8-1. The Cubs are 11-3 when Matthew Boyd takes the mound this year. This is the Old National Bank Cubs Radio postgame show, the official bank of the Chicago Cubs Radio Network. The Cubs take down the Royals by a score of 10-2 today. The Cubs improved to 69-50 on the year. So back to their season best at 19 games over 500 as the Cubs win their eighth consecutive road series with a day off yesterday. Much needed day off, by the way. The Cubs will take on the Nationals in Washington on Tuesday, but the Cubs go 12-5 over that 17 straight game stretch. 17 games in 17 days. Not bad as they're 12-5 in that stretch. And the hit parade was on today. How about this? The Cubs scored 10 runs on 18 hits. They also left 11 runners on base, so this score could have been even more lopsided. Pretty impressive. The Cubs had six two-out RBIs in this game. Conforto and Horner both had one. Bregman and Happ both had two RBIs in two-out situations. Multiple hits in this one. Michael Bush, three-hit performance. Alex Bregman had three hits. Ian Happ had three hits. And two-hit days for Conforto, Horner, and Miguel Amaya as well. Amaya hit that big three-run home run that put this game out of reach to make it 10-2. Again, Matthew Boyd, good seven innings, allowed two earned runs to improve to 8-1 on the year. The injury recap report, sponsored by Illinois Bone and Joint Institute. 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Shelby Miller begins an assignment at AAA today in his return from Tommy John. Don't know how long that will last, but certainly will take plenty of time with Shelby Miller coming back from that Tommy John surgery. A reminder, we can celebrate, you should celebrate, the life and legacy of Chicago icon WXRT's Lynn Bramer at Metro's Hometown Celebration on August 16th. This special memorial event will benefit the Lynn Bramer Scholars Fund with a special performance from the Score's very own Matt Spiegel and the Lindbergers, as well as appearances from WXRT personalities. 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We'll take a time out when we come back. It's the next game preview. 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
22: Here comes the 3-2. Maley swings and misses. Strike three. Boyd gets him with a fastball. Two away.
0: The Cubs Radio Network donates $50 to 1-877 Cars for Kids because the Cubs threw five strikeouts today. That's Cars with a K to donate your car today. We're donating. You should, too. This is the Old National Bank. Cubs Radio postgame show, the official bank of the Chicago Cubs Radio Network. A number of storylines in this game today. Not only do the Cubs win big 10-2, they collect 18 hits, but Matthew Boyd has been very, very good. Not only today, 7 innings of work, 2 earned runs, gets the win, improved to 8-1. But Matthew Boyd, since he's returned from injury, he has thrown quality starts in 4 of his last 5. I believe 9 starts since he came back from injury is a 2.43 ERA over that stretch. Cubs certainly like playing behind Matthew Boyd this year. When he takes the mound, the Cubs are 11-3. But again, 18 hits in all today for the 10 runs for the Cubs. Home runs from Ian Happ, his 20th of the year. Happ has homered in back-to-back games, and Miguel Amaya hit his 4th of the year. A 3-run shot by Amaya in the 7th inning that put this game out of reach to make it a 10-2 affair. Again, the Cubs just played 17 straight games over that time. They go 12-5, certainly ended it with an exclamation point with a day off tomorrow with this 10-2 victory over the Royals this afternoon. A reminder to tune into our next Cubs radio broadcast. That will be Tuesday at 5:10 p.m. as the Cubs take on the Nationals to begin a series in Washington. Shota Imanaga will battle Jake Irvin. 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For our producer, Tyler Farrengold, our highlight coordinator, Clint Klaus, I'm Judson Richards. Our final score here today, the Cubs win the series. They pummel the Royals by a final of 10-2. Have a wonderful rest of the day, everybody. 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

0: The righty ready. And he deals inside on a heater. Detroit's got a 1-0 lead in the seventh in San Francisco. A 1-1. Swing and a blast to right. Way back there. It is gone. You asked for three, you got three.
1: Okay, then. Thank you very much, Colson. Looked like he got a changeup up and tattooed it. Little cutter, that is. Good swing, no miss.
0: 26 homers for Colson. Everyone he hits now a new career high. He ties Murakami for the team lead. That home run brought to you by Hard Rock Casino, Northern Indiana. 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And the pitch is outside to Edgar Carroll. You know, when Colson is struggling, doesn't it feel like his hits are big ones?
1: Yeah, it does.
0: He just finds that spot to hit a big home run. Sinker is high. Yoho has come on and not retired a batter. A walk, a double, another free pass, and a home run.
1: Well, no need to stop now. Keep the line moving, Edgar.
0: The 2-0. Way outside.
1: Now, how often do we see it, right? Guy gives up a home run. The next batter is the recipient of nothing over the plate.
0: The 3-0. Outside ball four, and Yoho has kind of slumped his shoulders after the call was made. And this is a spot for Stephen Vogt. Does he get another guy up? We're only in the third inning. Got a long way to go. But you don't want to concede this one just yet. Here's Antonacci.
1: You got that right, but they have no one up.
0: The pitch is outside on a changeup. And I think the out situation is why. If there's one out, you might have somebody up, but you'd like to think your guy can get one out and get out of this.
1: Yeah, you're right, and you said it. It's early.
0: The pitch is outside, and a snap toss by Bailey to first is late. So after the home run swing, that's six straight misses by Yoho.
1: And he's out there. He's got sleeves on, and after every pitch he throws, he just completely tries to dry off his hands like he's really sweating in the humidity.
0: The 2-0, high and away. Sox have put up four in this inning. And remember what happened to Doyle. There's a strike high inside corner. Doyle led off the inning trying to stretch a triple, and he was thrown out.
1: Yes. Yes, he was.
0: And all of this happened after two were gone, and now there is a right-hander up for Cleveland.
1: We talked about it at the time with Doyle. There was nothing wrong with his aggressive effort. I mean, he was just barely out trying to be that guy at third base with nobody out.
0: The 3-1. Outside ball four. Four walks issued by Yoho. And the batter will be Luis Angel Acuna. We'd like to welcome our listeners tuned in on News Talk 1440 AM and 96.1 FM in Rockford.
1: Well, why not? Acuna, who unfortunately struck out into a double play in the second, gets a chance against a guy that's not commanding the strike zone right now. Just, you got to be the guy that doesn't help him out, though.
0: Colin Holderman is up in the bullpen. He took the loss last night. He faced four White Sox and did not record an out. What's your mindset if you're Acuna here? He's
1: knowing him, he's ready to swing at the first meatball.
0: And he takes low and outside. Really no reason to swing at that pitch. It missed by a foot. But are you assuming he's going to throw a strike here?
1: Well, it looked to me like Acuna was not going to swing no matter what. So he told us the story, but he should be ready for a meatball.
0: And he swings, hits a chopper to short. Easy play for Rocchio, and he'll flip to Henao at the bag. And they force Antonacci. But the White Sox get four. Three coming on a Colson Montgomery homer. White Sox five. Guardians two. 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
6: Call 222-2222. Managing Attorney, 114 East Sumac, Chicago. Some work may be performed by or referred to other attorneys.
7: White Sox baseball.
0: What a diving stab by Murakami.
8: Can't get through luck.
0: Oh, my. Ring the bell on that one.
7: ESPN Chicago.
0: Sean Newcomb takes over in the fourth. Hagen Smith now the pitcher of record in his major league debut. He went two scoreless. Sox lead 5-2. Patrick Bailey takes a strike. So how do you evaluate Hagen Smith today? I think ultimately you look at the stuff. You look at the moxie, right? Got out of a big jam. The pitch is low. And obviously you don't love the walks, but he did not succumb to the moment.
1: Well, the stuff, as we just saw, is really electric, so that's the key.
0: Bailey swings and misses on a breaking ball, 1-2.
1: Now, the key is going to be, okay, you get past the adrenaline push of his first big league game. As you said, he stepped up when he had to and made the pitch that he had to get the last out, and you go from there.
0: Check swing foul. Yeah, I think you kind of default when push comes to shove to results. And he went two innings and gave up no runs.
1: That's it. I mean, it's a results-oriented
0: and no
1: game,
0: hits.
1: Right? Yeah, that's it.
0: No hits either. Fouled by Bailey.
1: You know, it's pretty typical over the years where you see a guy that's got a great arm that doesn't give up any hits, but he will walk guys and pluck guys. And he walked guys. He has that history in the minor leagues also, issuing a lot of walks and picking up a ton of strikeouts.
0: 1-2 again, fouled.
1: Yeah, I've been a big fan since he was in college. The only thing that I ask for him in the future is that he, you know, minimizes the walks, because that will lead to big problems up here eventually.
0: The 1-2, breaking ball got away from Newcomb. It's high and outside against Bailey, who's hitting from the right side here. Two balls, two strikes. We had a pretty strong wind right to left when this game started. Right now, very calm. The pitch low and in almost clipped him on the back foot. And the temperature has probably dropped 10 degrees since the first pitch. And all the rain. The payoff. Inside, ball four. Bailey has walked twice. here's Hanau. So the Guardians have had a lot of chances in this game, and they're going to get another one here with a man on. The pitch is lined, a slicer right center, and Braden will make the catch.
1: Looked like he fought the lights right when he got to the ball. But he did. He fought him and he won.
0: I fought the lights and I won.
1: That's exactly right.
0: Here's Kwan. He's 1-for-2 with a run. Vargas will play in and wide of the bag at third. He's on the grass. Kwan looks at a sinker. It's a strike. 5-2 Sox in the fourth inning. With Minnesota losing, if the Sox win this game, they'll have a 4-game advantage over the rest of the field. Slurve is outside and an off day tomorrow. Well, the off day is happening either way.
1: Yes, it is. White Sox charity golf event tomorrow. Field of Greens.
0: 1-1 is outside.
1: Out at Midlothian Country Club. Heard you were busy tomorrow, so you weren't going to make it. You had to adjust your sock drawer.
0: Hopefully the rain will stay away.
1: Yeah.
0: It'll be a great afternoon. Sinker's outside.
1: Rearrange your underwear. I got you.
0: 3-1 on Kwan. One on, one out, fourth inning.
1: I'll represent the booth, baby. You got us.
0: You got us. A swing and a base hit. Line drive out into right center. Bailey stops at second. So Kwan keeps on hitting. That'll bring up DeLauder.
1: Well, when you're hot, you're hot. And I think you mentioned that. He's basically been one of the hottest batters in baseball for a little while now.
0: The other thing in a game like this, and in Hagen Smith's case, it came to fruition, but there will be a guy or two, and Newcomb might apply as DeLauder fouls. They have mapped for more than an inning, right? So you hope you get that. You don't have to bring in another reliever too soon.
1: That's it.
0: And we saw what happened to Cleveland in the last inning.
1: Yes.
0: The 0-1. He drops in a slurve. It's a strike. And there will be action now in the bullpen. And it's Brazoban. The pitch. Swing and a miss. Strike three. 10 for ID on the Hard Rock Casino White Sox Network.
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0: Jose Ramirez with two on and two out. Notice how Will is managing his bullpen today after the rain delay. He's bringing in some of his mid to late inning guys. The pitch is outside in the third and fourth inning, right?
1: Yes.
0: Kind of managing front to back today, especially now that you have a lead. You have to make adjustments. The 1-0. It's outside.
1: Ramirez is that guy with men in scoring position or on base that probably works ahead in the count a lot because pitchers, they say to themselves, don't lay it in there. This guy can drive the ball over the fence.
0: 2-0 is taken. It's a strike.
1: Then they can work that pitch in when they're behind in the count because he's probably not going to swing at the 2-0 sweeper or slurve.
0: Jose holds his hands high above that back shoulder as he waits. The 2-1. Big swing and a foul back and out of play. How weird is baseball? Well, the coldest team in the league just took 2 of 3 from the hottest. The A's beat Boston today 4-3 at Fenway. Took the final two games in that series.
1: Go figure.
0: Remember that in the wild card round when everyone tries to make predictions. 2-2 pitch is fouled, right? That's a best of three.
1: Yep.
0: And if you had the A's and the Red Sox this weekend in a playoff series, 150% of the prognosticators would have picked Boston.
1: Right. Yeah, absolutely. We were just there, and we had just taken two out of three of the division lead Tampa Bay Rays. We go into Boston, the hottest team in baseball, and all they did was look like the hottest team you'll ever face.
0: 2-2 on Ramirez. The pitch outside by Bunch. Full count. Nathaniel Lowe on deck. Travel time for the runners. Ramirez pops one out in the medium right. Montgomery's under it. He's got it. And the Guardians strand two. They had left five over the last two innings. Bottom four, Sox five, Guards two on the Hard Rock Casino White Sox Network.
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0: Colin Holderman had a tough night last night, but he's right back out there today. Bottom of the fourth, Brenton Doyle will lead off. Sox 5, Guardians 2. Doyle a single and a double and a run. He's 2 for 2. And he hits a fly ball to right. Fairly deep, but DeLauder circling, and he makes a catch right in front of the warning track.
1: That just didn't have the sound. Almost sounded like he broke his bat, and he still hit it to the front of the warning track.
0: Here's Mooney. If the Sox can win this game, it would put Cleveland in this situation later this season. First, the pitch from Holderman. It's a strike. The Guardians would have to sweep the Sox in mid-September in Cleveland to win the season series.
1: All right, let's put them in that position.
0: Right, and we talk all the time about how critical that tiebreaker is. Sinker is outside. If you hold the tiebreaker, you make that other team have to have a better record. If you finish tied, you win. 1-1, bounced right to the glove of the pitcher, and Holderman will lob to first, two away.
1: Well, let's go with that.
0: And last year, Cleveland won 11 of 13, so it's been a nice turnaround for the White Sox.
1: No doubt. You're

0: it will be caught by DeLauder. Vargas lines out. Detroit at San Francisco, tied at one in the eighth. White Sox 5, Cleveland 2 after 4 on the Hard Rock Casino White Sox Network.
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0: Sean Newcomb had to work hard to get through the fourth. He's back out for the fifth. Nathaniel Lowe takes a strike. First action today for Lowe in this series. He's 0 for 1 with a sacrifice fly. Acquired from the Reds on Monday. Swing and a miss on a slurve. Nothing in two. Thursday against the Mets, he banged a three-run homer. And he has really done well against White Sox pitching. Last 25 games against the Sox, he's hitting .341. Slurve is outside. The count is 1-2. Speaking of the Reds, they will be here Tuesday. They just got swept in Washington. Swing and a miss on a high fastball for strike three. So one down in the fifth. We are in our Bell Tire broadcast booth here at Raitt Field. And we're going to get a pitching change. Brazoban's ready. He'll come in to face Adele. 5-2 Sox. We're back in a moment on the Hard Rock Casino White Sox Network.
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0: Righty Oscar Brazoban will make his

0: home debut for the White Sox. Pitched twice in Boston. And it was a pitch away from a save on Thursday night. And Willier Abreu tied that game with a single and sent it into extras. Joe Adell takes a strike. And I didn't think it was a bad pitch. It was way low. And Abreu so locked in, he still picked up a big hit. Swing and a miss on a changeup. Nothing in two.
1: I agree. We may have it wrong on his weight, though, on our scoreboard.
0: I've got him at 155, at least what I've seen.
1: Uh-huh.
0: In various places. Fouled. He is 6'3". Yeah, there's no chance he's 155. I'm going to go with 195, maybe 200.
1: Okay, so you think he weighs the same as me.
0: I'm going to go with 210.
1: Yeah, there we go. We'll get a little closer, I think, at about 210, 215. Big man. You can be that person at the circus guessing weights.
0: The pitch is high. 1-2. No, I'm bad at it. I admit.
1: Yeah, I know. You're going to give away all the gifts. Sorry, ma'am. You got to weigh 240.
0: Swing and a miss on a changeup. That's strike three. It's out number two.
1: You have to give her just a gift because you said the truth.
0: That will bring up Travis Bazzana. He's DHing. He's lined to right and walked. Razabon stretches and delivers. Sinker strike at 96. Cloudy conditions. Hopefully the rain is done. The 0-1 outside on a hard changeup. Well, 1-1. Hit in the air. Shouldn't be too much trouble. Shallow left center, and it's Grichuk to make the catch. Midway in the fifth, White Sox 5, Guardians 2 on the Hard Rock Casino White Sox Network.
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5: Sox on top of the Guardians 5-2 here. As we move into the bottom of the fifth, it's time for our Twitter poll when you guys are ready.
0: Let's do it, Brendan.
5: Well, yesterday, Max Scherzer cracked the top 10 all-time for strikeouts. Is that group of 10 now set in stone, or will we ever see anybody make that list again?
0: Let's chew on that for a second. Grichuk against Holderman. And the first pitch to Randall is a strike.
1: Well, I'm going to assume Verlander's already in it.
5: He is.
1: Yeah. So, no. I don't think so.
0: The pitch is high. I am bound to say yes. Although, Chris Sale.
1: I was going to say.
0: Yeah.
1: He's about the closest.
0: 27-30. I'll say it's not closed. Sinker is low.
5: 60% of people agree with you, not closed yet.
1: Yeah, you know, I changed my mind. Chris Sale might be that guy.
0: We talked about this earlier this season. Sale and Garrett Cole. There's a strike. Would have an opportunity.
1: But the guys that are just starting their careers just aren't going to get the innings.
0: I mean, you look at a guy like Yu Darvish, right?
1: Yep.
0: 13 years, swing and a miss, he struck him out. And a premier strikeout pitcher, he has 2,075.
1: Yep.
0: In 297 starts, so.
1: Yeah. It's a lot of strikeouts. Yeah.
0: I think maybe two more, and that might be it. For a while, at least.
1: I just don't see when starting pitchers are basically 5 to 6 inning guys now, how are you going to get the innings? You're just not going to get the innings.
0: The pitch is a strike. I think it's a combination because I think there are more strikeouts now. So in 5 innings, you might have more strikeouts per start than you would have had, you know, 70 years ago in 9 innings.
1: Yep.
0: Sinker is low. But I also think this. I don't think we're going to see as many premier starting pitchers pitch for 19, 20, 21, 24 years.
1: Yep.
0: And that's why those guys have 3,000 strikeouts. The pitch is inside. They pitched forever.
1: That's it.
0: And with the money involved and injuries and all that stuff, I just don't know how many guys are going to pitch till they're 44.
1: Well, chances are we won't see it.
0: The 2-1 is fouled on the ground.
1: Unless it's a Chris Sale or somebody that started their career, you know, while we were doing this.
0: Yes.
1: Look at the strikeout ratio of somebody like Jacob DeGrom. It's unbelievable. But he just hasn't pitched enough.
0: Eric Sobrowski up in the bullpen for Cleveland. DeGrom, 270 major league starts, 1,995 strikeouts. Curve is low. It's full on Braden. 3-2, one out. Base is empty. We're in the fifth. It's 5-2 White Sox. The pitch. Foul tip, strike 3. Holderman has been very good today. He has retired all 5 batters, and now Colson Montgomery, who hit the game-changing 3-run homer in his last at-bat.
1: Maybe. I'm not sure what the numbers are on a Dylan Cease, but he might be right in the prime to push it.
0: So Dylan is 30. He's not even halfway there. Colson takes inside. 1,415 strikeouts.
1: Yeah, so, you know, another 10 years for him at 170 a year.
0: 1-0 inside.
1: Hit him.
0: And he got clipped and will head to first base. Yeah, and Dylan will go over 200 strikeouts again for the 6th straight year.
1: So he's... maybe, and it all depends on how long, as you mentioned, he wants to pitch. It's going to be that.
0: Right. So two-out base runner. And Edgar Carroll takes outside. Holderman hit back-to-back hitters last night. The 1-0 outside, ball 2. Dylan Cease has finished in the top 4 in the Cy Young balloting twice. And with the White Sox in 22, he was the runner-up to Justin Verlander. And I think he's going to finish first or second this year. Swing and a pop fly. It's foul off to the left out of play, assuming he remains healthy the rest of the way. He's been that good.
1: Absolutely.
0: He's got a 2.28 earned run average.
1: I just remember when he first came to the White Sox, was pitching. I'm like, well, this guy's got the best stuff on the staff. Now if he just throws strikes, forget about it.
0: 2-1 is fouled again to left, and it's 2-2.
1: He's figured it out.
0: And he's, yeah, he's made some, I would say, significant changes.
1: Yep. It's fun to see the growth. You always wish it's with you, but at the same time, that's sometimes you need a change to grow.
0: Holderman misses outside on a curve. It's 3-2.

0: Colson will be running from first base with two outs. Here's the pitch. Fouled.
1: And they score big on authentic gear at MLBShop.com. 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
0: The set by Holderman, the pitch, it's high. You got to love the patience of the White Sox today. They made Yoho work. Now they're doing the same with Holderman, and that'll be it for him. Sam Antonacci coming up, and it'll be Sabrowski coming on. 5-2 Sox in the fifth. They're still batting on the Hard Rock Casino White Sox Network.
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12: 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Jonathan Bass, managing attorney, 114 East Cermak, Chicago. Some work may be performed by or referred to other attorneys.
0: New pitcher is Eric Sabrowski, a lefty from Edmonton, Alberta, Canada. And he'll face Sam Antonacci. With two outs, two aboard, fifth inning, Sox lead the game 5-2.
1: Sabrowski, a big strikeout guy. He can walk some guys too, but he is a swing and miss pitcher.
0: He's ready. The pitch, low. ABS challenges are a reminder. We haven't had one yet. Second opinion, always a good idea. Get yours at Northwestern Medicine.
1: Sabrowski, by the way, in 31 innings, 22 walks, but 53 strikeouts.
0: The set and the 1-0. Fouled up into the Cleveland radio booth right next to us. I think Nick Heppner, the engineer, made a play. Or at least he has the ball.
1: Okay. Took one for the team over there because I didn't see Rosie step up to try and grab that.
0: 1-1 is outside. Hall of Famer Tom Hamilton and Jim Rosenhaus make up the great Guardians radio team. But 2-1. In the dirt, blocked by Bailey, 3-1.
1: Nice job by Sam, not to bite. That last pitch was all about. It's like, hitters count, he'll chase, throw him a tight little breaking ball below the knees, and he did not.
0: The 3-1, and it's high and inside, ball four, and the bases are loaded. All this happening with two outs and no hits.
1: Antonacci, right? A hit by pitch, couple of walks. Three times he's reached base. They've had plenty of chances with men on base today.
0: Acuna with two on, hit into a fielder's choice in his last at bat.
1: He's the last one trying to reach base for the first time in the game.
0: And he hits a foul in the air back into the seats for strike one. Still tied at one in San Francisco. Tigers and Giants in the bottom of the ninth. The 0-1 is fouled again. Straight back. Acuna not real happy with himself. Nothing in two.
1: Yeah, body language definitely said he was angry about missing the last two pitches that he had good aggressive swings on.
0: The 0-2. A swing and a pop-up. Right side of the infield, and the catch made by Hanau right behind big first baseman Nathaniel Lowe. Sox leave the bases loaded through five. 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
0: Top of the sixth. Huascar Brazoban still in the game. And he misses outside to Brian Rocchio. Switch batter hitting from the left side. White Sox lead 5-2. Swing and a miss. Good changeup. Bailey on deck and then Hanau. Three straight switch hitters. 7-8-9. Well, 1-1. Fouled on the screen. Here it comes. Swing and a fly ball deep center. Doyle drifts back and one hands it. That brings up Bailey. He has walked twice. Steinhoffels is a proud partner of the Sox. Every time the Sox turn a double play at home, Steinhoffels donates $200 to Special Spaces to help create dream bedrooms for children battling cancer. Sinker misses ball one. The next offer, that's a strike. 1-1 the count on Bailey, former Giant. And he takes outside. Bailey batting 193. And there's another miss. 3-1. He hasn't seen a lot of hittable pitches in this game.
1: He's giving that look to the pitcher. Don't throw me a strike.
0: There's a swing and a line drive caught by Mune at first base.
1: And the one time you do put it in play, it's a rocket at someone.
0: Now the rookie, Henao. Angel Henao.
1: What do you thought of this kid in this series?
0: Super impressed. The pitch is outside on a changeup. I told you Friday he wants to be the new Francisco Lindor, and you might be right.
1: He's got a certain set of skills.
0: The pitch low on a changeup. He looks the part, would be what I would say, right? Looks
1: yep.
0: like he belongs.
1: Absolutely.
0: The 2-0. Sinker is low. In his big league debut, he had four hits, but in the middle of that game, he had a double error at third base, but it did not bother him at the plate. He takes a strike. Count now 3-1.
1: Well, I agree with you. He looks the part. I mean, he's got good bat speed and good presence, and it looks like he's a good player.
0: Swinging a fly ball out into right center, deep and playable. Brenton Doyle has it. Great work by Brazabon. White Sox 5, Cleveland 2 in the sixth inning on the Hard Rock Casino White Sox Network.
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21: Sox 5, Guardians 2 here in the bottom of the sixth. It's time for our Gateway to the Booth brought to you by the City of Countryside, Chicago's Western Gateway. Len, Sean wants to know, if you had to change one rule in baseball, what would you do?
0: Well, where do I start?
21: No. You only get one.
0: Yeah, no. That's a great question. I'll give one that I don't feel passionately about. Doyle takes a strike from the pitcher, Sabrowski. But DJ and I had batted it around a little bit a couple of years ago. The pitch hit in the air to right field. Chase DeLauter's back almost to the warning track, and he makes a catch. I am in the big-time minority in that I don't mind ties in professional sports. I grew up watching hockey, and there were ties all the time. But in most sports, they've really tried to get rid of them. But I would be inclined to do 11 or 12 innings, cap each game, and not have the base runner at second and just say, after 12, it's a tie. Murakami takes up and in. We have 162 of these, and if you have a tie, it counts as a half win, half loss. But it'll never happen, so.
1: Never say never.
0: I'm pretty confident in that. Murakami takes a strike, 1-1 the count.
1: Told you, it worked in Japan. They play the ties, and you're right. It's a half a win, and it goes in a category as that on the tally sheet.
0: Fastball is low, and the count is 2-1. But I do think most fans like the runner at second. There's a lot of action. I would prefer we play under the same set of rules the entire game. The pitch is outside, ball three. A lot of favorable hitters counts today for the White Sox. And here's another one. The 3-1 pitch. Inside, ball four.
1: Got the shadows across the field at this time of day, and the batter's eye is all lighted up with sunshine, and you know, it's not as easy to see when the shadows are there. It's perfect conditions, but it's not terrible right now. So let's see if Vargas can run into one.
0: Murakami at first with one out, and Vargas takes low. Detroit now leading 3-1 in the 10th at San Francisco. Giants had a golden opportunity in the 8th, and Devers hit into a double play with the bases loaded. The pitch is high. Ball two. Cleveland will play Detroit coming up starting Tuesday night at Comerica Park. Fastball is high. Talk about a big week at home for the Tigers, right? They've got Cleveland and the White Sox.
1: Oh, yeah.
0: After this road trip finishes today. The 3-0, and it's high and outside. He walked him.
1: You know, the big thing for me, you mentioned Detroit with a big series at home coming up, but the White Sox have played better on the road, discounting, of course, what took place in Boston, but better on the road, and you can feel like you're going into these places now with an opportunity to take the series. So a lot to look forward to playing these teams in our division to close out the year.
0: That is now the 8th walk given up by Cleveland. White Sox pitching has walked 6. So a lot of free passes today. We've got a pitching change. It'll be Hunter Gaddis coming on when we come back on the Hard Rock Casino White Sox Network.
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0: Big Hunter Gaddis, a right-hander, is in, and Andrew Benintendi will pinch hit for Randall Grichuk. Murakami's at second. Vargas at first, one out. Bottom six, 5-2 Sox. They'd love to add on even more here. 46th appearance for Gaddis. He's got a 3.58 earned run average. The first pitch is hit in the air, shallow center field. Kwan coming in, and he makes a catch. Braden Montgomery with two outs. He has walked once, scored once, struck out twice. Guessing Tristan Peters will play left in the seventh. The stretch. The pitch. Down and in. Almost hit him.
1: Just a hard slider at 91. Not a little cutter action either. It had some break to it.
0: The 1-0. He bounced one to the backstop. Both runners move up.
1: Been one of those games. Lots of pitching, lots of action, a lot of gifts. Take them. Hasn't been a lot of scoring in the end. It's a 5-2 game with a lot of opportunities for the White Sox in particular.
0: The 2-0. Fouled down. And Braden fouled that one off himself, so he'll walk it off.
1: Think back to the first inning when the White Sox had a single, back-to-back doubles. And that was it. They scored one. They scored two. They should have scored two in that inning, actually. They scored one, stranded the couple, because they struck out in order from there, 4, 5, and 6. That was a missed opportunity.
0: Two balls and a strike. The stretch and the pitch. Grounded foul softly toward the first base dugout.
1: Gattis loves that slider. He will throw it. He'll show you a fastball just to keep throwing you the slider. Montgomery did that thing.
0: He called timeout right at the last second, or asked for it.
1: Yep.
0: Two on, two out. The 2-2 to Braden Montgomery. Up and in on a fastball. First base is open. Colson Montgomery on deck. The payoff. He struck him out swinging on the slider. And the Sox strand a couple more. They lead this game 5-2 after 6 on the Hard Rock Casino White Sox Network.
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0: Back in our Bell Tire broadcast booth, top of the seventh. We had a long rain delay, 2 hours, 23 minutes between the first and second innings. White Sox lead 5-2, and Brian Hudson will face Stephen Kwan. And the pitch, it's a strike. Kwan, two more hits in this game. He has six in the series. Peters is in left now. And the sweeper is off the outside, 1-1. A big lefty, 6'8". Let's it go. Sweeper outside, 2-1.
1: Talked about it earlier. One of the things that makes Kwan successful is he just pushes the ball up the middle the other way with the label of the bat. He's not trying to barrel pitches in. He just goes after the pitches in to push the other direction.
0: Fastball strike. Outside edge makes it 2-2.
1: So that's what you need to do, what he just did. Work the outside edge and make him try and get the barrel out there to that pitch.
0: Kwan fights one off foul.
1: Yeah, the hardest pitch for you to really, if you're inside outing something, to get the barrel on is the one away with velocity.
0: The pitch. Outside.
1: A lot of times you look at a guy like this, you go, he's trying to hit the other way, so don't throw it away. It's actually the way to get him out or give yourself the best chance.
0: Mm-hmm. The 3-2. Fouled up near our booth again.
1: That one coming right at you, just a little low. Yeah, there we go. My partner got the net out. We've never actually used it.
0: Nope.
1: Maybe we should.
0: The pitch. He got him looking. Perfect fastball. High outside corner. So Kwan is out. And the batter is DeLauder. The Lauder takes inside on a front door sweeper. 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The 1-0 is fouled to left out of play. 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Now a 1-1. Away on a fastball, 2-1. Sox will be off at home tomorrow. Cleveland will spend its off day in Detroit. The pitch is outside. And the count, 3-1.
1: DeLauder will be looking for a ball right in the sweet spot to barrel up.
0: The pitch. He smacks a bouncer to Antonacci. And he'll underhand lob it over to Murakami from second. Two down.
1: That's enough to upset you. A 3-1 bouncer to the right side as left-handed batter. That is not what you're trying to do.
0: That'll bring up Jose Ramirez. Neon green batting gloves and shoes. And takes a strike. Five to two Sox in the seventh. The pitch. Down and in on a sweeper. This game turned around with two outs in the bottom of the third. When Craig Yoho came in the game, he walked Vargas, gave up an RBI double to Grichuk to tie the game. Swinging a hard ground ball, backhanded by Vargas. Here's a long throw. It's going to be late to first. Excellent baseball all the way around. Great play by Vargas. Ramirez hustles his way into an infield hit.
1: That's it. I mean, great job by Vargas. Gave himself a chance. Unfortunately, he couldn't do more than what he did. He did save 90 feet by not allowing that one to get by him. Because that's an extra base hit if he doesn't get the glove down.
0: Oh, man, I love the slow-mo replay of that whole thing with the hair flying with Vargas and Ramirez. His helmet came off.
1: There's a lot going on with the hair there.
0: Hudson will chat with Edgar Caro. The batter is Reese Hoskins hitting for Nathaniel Lowe. But after Yoho gave up that double to tie the game, he walked Braden Montgomery, and then Colson Montgomery hit a game-changing three-run homer. So that's where we stand, 5-2. We're in the seventh. Hoskins hits a high fly ball out into right center field. Braden Montgomery is under it, and he makes a catch. We'll head to the seventh inning stretch. White Sox 5, Cleveland 2 on the Hard Rock Casino White Sox Network.
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21: Around the league, Chris Sale was ejected from today's game for the Braves before the game even started. He wasn't scheduled to start, so it had no impact on the game, but he was tossed for a heated discussion with the umps about a balk called on him last night. Elsewhere around the league, the hottest team in baseball has all of a sudden lost back-to-back games to the A's. The Tigers are up 3-1 over San Francisco. Actually, that game just went final. Back to Len and DJ with the call.
0: All right, thanks, Brendan. Gattis to Colson Montgomery. First pitch is a low slider. Hoskins still in the game at first base. Colson pops it up off the end of the bat near the shortstop area, just into the center field grass. It's Rocchio, and he makes a catch.
1: A visit the Topo Chico Hard Seltzer Cantina this season. Plenty of space to hang out and a cool view of the field located at the top of the stairs to Section 159. Cantina is open to the public until the last out of the game. For more information, 312-674-1000.
0: Edgar Caro batting. He's 0 for 1. He has walked twice. He's batting lefty. And he takes high on a fastball. The right-hander delivers. Fouled. Jordan Hicks up in the bullpen. certainly a bunch of relievers who will love having an off day tomorrow.
1: That's a fact.
0: The 1-1 low. Five runs, six hits for the White Sox. Two runs, three hits for Cleveland. Their two runs came in the first inning. Carroll bounces one foul.
1: It's a nice job so far for the Sox to piece together the bullpen action. It's worked.
0: Two and two. Here it comes. Down and in on a slider. Cantillo, Heron, Yoho, Holderman, Sabrowski, Gattis for Cleveland. Martin, Smith, Newcomb, Brazoban, and Hudson so far for the White Sox. 3-2 is fouled back upstairs.
1: You got that net ready?
0: Yes.
1: Okay.
0: Kind of.
1: Seems like we're a target here lately.
0: Three and two on Edgar Carroll. The pitch. It's high. That's another walk. White Sox have taken nine free passes.
1: Yeah, Edgar looking.
0: And a couple hit by pitches.
1: Yeah, he's been very confident drawing those walks today. Three times, like he's seeing the ball well.
0: And Tanachi's reached three times. But without an official AB in this game, a hit by pitch and two walks. And he takes a low changeup.
1: Well, Gattis, just big, strong right-hander, but he would prefer to throw anything but his fastball.
0: Ramirez in and off the line at third base. Double play depth in the middle. And the 1-0. It's high and outside on a let-up. Ball two.
1: Back-to-back change-ups. Now as a hitter, you're thinking, he has to challenge me. No, no, he'll throw the slider. He throws the slider with confidence like he can, just like the fastball.
0: The 2-0 is low. Ball three.
1: And he wasn't confident challenging him with the fastball. Missed it down.
0: The pitch, it's a strike.
1: They're a perfect pitch, too, on 3-0. Fastball down and away right on the edge of the plate. Might be thinking, okay, I'm going to throw that same pitch.
0: Here it comes. And it's skied foul to left, out of play. 10 for ID on the Hard Rock Casino White Sox Network.
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0: This will be the 122nd pitch made by a Guardian pitcher today. And it's hit in the air out in the left field. Adell circling, and he'll make the catch. That's out number two in the seventh. And it will bring up Acuna.
1: Yeah, this is thrown 21 pitches, only 10 make it 22. 11 and 11 for strikes and balls.
0: Carroll is still at first, and the pitch to Acuna is hit foul in the air, back and out of play. He's probably hit that particular ball in the same area, same trajectory about six times in this game.
1: Yeah, he does it, I think, every game he plays. He fouls off high fastballs the other way early in the at-bat. Doesn't usually make first pitch solid contact.
0: And he swings and misses on a low slider. He's behind nothing and two. The pitch. Swing and a miss on a slider. And Acuna strikes out. Sox lead one. Off to the eighth. White Sox 5, Cleveland 2 on the Hard Rock Casino White Sox Network.
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0: Guardians bat in the eighth. And they'll face hard-throwing righty Jordan Hicks. Trying to start another scoreless streak.
3: Waddle, good news. I finally broke 100.
0: It's 5-2 White Sox. Joe Adell leading off for Cleveland.
1: Yesterday, Jordan was out there, and they had his number. Third of an inning, they picked up 3 hits and a run.
0: And he's given up a run in each of his last 2 appearances after a long stretch of scoreless outings. And Adell fouls for strike 1.
1: Adell hit a double down the right field line against Hicks yesterday, and he was a little late that time on 98.
0: It was a 15 consecutive outing streak, career best. The 0-1 is a sweeper off the outside. Hicks with a 3.55 ERA, making his 38th appearance. The 1-1. Low. We're still at it here after 6 p.m. in Chicago due to a long rain delay earlier. Eighth inning. 2-1 is fouled. Sox leading by 3.
1: 100-mile-an-hour fastball upstairs that time. Even with him throwing that velocity, the defense doesn't just play him to hit it the other way. They shade him that direction in the outfield.
0: 2-2 way outside to fill it up.

0: Well, facing a couple of good pitchers that I'm familiar with in Abbott and Lodolo.
1: Swing and a miss by Travis Bazana. Pretty good day for the guy behind the plate, Alex Tosi, the Peoria native. Right? There hasn't been one ABS challenge.
0: That's just crazy.
1: And we're in the eighth inning. The 0-1 is tap foul. Met Alex earlier this year. He pitched at Illinois Wesleyan, a left-hander. Did his post-grad work at Illinois State. Joined the full-time Major League umpiring staff 3 seasons ago, and he's called a good one today. The 0-2 inside. It doesn't mean he's been perfect.
0: Right.
1: But he hasn't missed one to the degree where someone would challenge him,
0: which makes him pretty perfect because we always have challenges.
1: One ball, two strikes. The pitch low.
0: There could be, as we get to this part of the game, a challenge just because they're there.
1: Right, and if there's a challenge, it doesn't mean it was a bad call. You can lose the challenge.
0: That's it.
1: 2-2. Swinging a pop-up behind the bag at second, caught by Acuna. That was kind of a tweener, to borrow a phrase from earlier. Not a line drive, not really a high pop-up.
0: Yeah,
1: right that, in the middle. Two down. Here's Rocchio.
0: Call that the old label shot. Full swing, soft hit.
1: Rocchio trying to break out of a funk. He's 7 for his last 59. And he fouls off to the left, out of play. Everything else has gone final except for the Sunday night game. Houston is in San Diego a little later. The pitch. There's a base hit. Rocchio grounds one out into right center to keep the Guardians alive in the eighth inning.
0: Boy, Hicks looked in as if to say, was that a bad pitch? From the swing, it didn't look like it was a bad pitch, but it was a good at-bat. Stepping in the bucket and pushing that ball back up the middle because he needed the space with the body to get to that pitch.
1: Patrick Bailey batting left. Rays won again, and they swept the Mariners. 4-1 the final today. Swinging a chopper right to Acuna. He'll step on second base, and that will do it. Guardians done in the eight. Sox bat. They hope for the last time. Leading 5-2 on the Hard Rock Casino White Sox Network.
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1: Well, the closer is on for Cleveland, but it's not a save spot. His team trails by three. It's Cade Smith. Bottom eight, 5-2 White Sox. Trevor Richards is up in the White Sox bullpen. Smith, an all-star this year for the first time. He has 30 saves and a 241. And Brenton Doyle takes inside ball one. 97, right? Up under his chin. A 1-0, fouled back. Smith, 6'5", 230. From Abbotsford, British Columbia. Ground ball past Ramirez and picked up by Rocchio, the shortstop. He'll get Doyle at first base. 6-3 on that ground out.
2: Ramirez cut in front of Rocchio. Laid back enough to not really be that big of a distraction, but Ramirez is kind of apologizing to Rocchio, like, yeah, my bad. But that's what your job is. When the ball goes past the third baseman, remain focused.
1: Nice hand for Mooney. He takes a strike, 99 near the inside edge. The 0-1. Outside. Here's what's left in the bullpen. Grant Taylor, I'm assuming he's not available, or he would likely be up. Eric Fetty, kind of a long guy at this point. The pitch. It's a strike at the knees, and we've got a challenge from Maricami.
2: Just makes sense when you have two of them late. Just try it. Going to not get it right.
1: It is a strike.
3: Fifth strike. Chicago has one challenge remaining.
1: Trevor Richards, who is up, and rookie Tanner McDougal, who has yet to make his major league debut.
2: Yeah, he might be last man on the totem pole in a tight game like this late, even with the stuff to be a closer.
1: A 1-2 outside. The pitch. He struck him out swinging. Went right after him with some heat. And that will bring up Vargas. A double, two walks, and a lineout.
2: We got a little sunshine rain.
1: Got to be a rainbow somewhere. Whew. The pitch to Vargas. And a swinging strike. And now Kwan and DeLauder, and then Ramirez if anybody gets on. That's what's due for Cleveland in the ninth. Splitter is low, 1-1.
2: Well, of course, in a somewhat tight game and save situation game, it's the tough part of the lineup you got to deal with.
1: 1-1 pitch, fouled. They'll make it 1-2. Swinging a fly ball to right field. DeLauder back now in a couple steps, and he's got it. So here we go. Ninth inning around the corner. Sox 5, Cleveland 2. This is the Hard Rock Casino White Sox Network.
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1: Trevor Richards pitching for the 331st time in his Major League career, looking for his third career save, his first in a couple of seasons. It's 5-2 in the ninth. Angel Henao, switch hitter, will lead off, and bat left. Sox dropped the opener, but winning last night and a chance to take the series this afternoon. And Carroll will run out as Richards was not getting the pitch calm signs.
2: Must be a thing that the one from the bullpen that they come in with just isn't synced with the one that's out on the field.
1: Right. Something.
2: Because it happens so often.
1: It does happen a lot.
2: And it's just when guys are coming in straight from the bullpen to the catcher that's been in the game.
1: Everything seems to be in working order. Here's the pitch. Fastball misses high. Richards had to kind of rush that one because the pitch timer was dwindling. The 1-0. Low.
3: Pitch called the ball. Catcher is challenging.
1: Caro challenges. And the Sox are 0 for 2.
3: Pitch
1: it is
3: ball.
1: Low.
3: Chicago's out of challenges.
2: Well, again, they decided we have them. Let's take them off the table.
1: The 2-0 taken for a strike. A pretty good idea Henao would take until he got a strike after that 2-0 start. This team's down three. They need to pile up base runners. The 2-1. Changeup misses low.
2: Yeah, Henao has done nothing but show us that he is ready for the big leagues. He's looked real good in all aspects of the game.
1: The 3-1. Takes a strike right down the middle, 91.
2: He said it. He apparently is just taking until he got the two strikes.
1: That sets up a payoff. And it misses inside. And it's a leadoff walk.
2: Richard's not happy. Maybe not happy with the fact that there wasn't a challenge available because this was a strike.
1: It was, I think, was a strike barely, but no challenges remaining. That'll bring up Kwan.
2: I mean, if you, like you said, barely, maybe by a tenth of an
1: inch.
2: That's
1: all that matters.
2: Yeah. And there, you know, the previous challenge by Carroll was missed by, well, about the width of a baseball. So that's one where Richards would have definitely said, now I need that challenge.
1: Stephen Kwan fouls.
2: Yeah, Stephen Kwan's the perfect guy to hit one in the booth right at your computer, Len, so be ready.
1: I am ready.
2: Rain is coming down now.
1: The sun no longer shining. fouled. Nothing and two.
2: That was a fastball away. Talked about that's the area, right? When a guy wants to inside out the baseball, fastballs away are your best chance. They got him looking on a fastball away last time.
1: The 0-2, and he bounces one to the backstop. And Hanau will end up at second. Not the end of the world here because you lead by three. Does take away a double play opportunity. 1-2 on Kwan. Richards comes set. Here's the pitch. It's high on a changeup. Two balls, two strikes.
2: There have been 16 walks in this game. Wow.
1: The pitch. A swing and a fly ball. Braden Montgomery in right center makes a catch. And Hanau will stay put. Good throw back to Acuna, the shortstop. That was a high pitch. It was a good 3-4 inches high. And Kwan flies out for the first out.
2: You mentioned good arm out there and right by Braden. Yeah, and when you get a chance to show it off, do it. Let the opposing teams know. Run at your own risk in the future.
1: Chase DeLauder with one down and a man on second. Ramirez on deck. First pitch is high. Trevor Richards delivers. It's too high again. Ball two.
2: This is a pitch. This is go time.
1: The 2-0. Outside ball three.
2: You got the tying run and Jose Ramirez on deck.
1: The 3-0, way high. He walked him. So two walks here. Zach Bove will come out to chat, and Jose Ramirez coming to bat.
2: Chicago Sports Network is your TV home for White Sox baseball. Stream the Sox all season long, anytime, anywhere, on up to three devices with the CHSN app. Not ideal. As many times as we've said, hey, we've done a good job against Ramirez, this is not the guy you say, oh, hopefully he's batting with a tie on the line. He is somebody that knows how to make that perfect swing when needed. He has done it a ton in his career.
1: So McDougal is up. Tanner McDougal is up potentially to make his major league debut if needed here. Right now it's Richards versus Jose Ramirez. And the first pitch is a high changeup.
2: Well, he threw that almost to just get a sense if Ramirez was swinging. Like, let me watch what he's doing. Problem is, it's ball one.
1: The pitch. Swing and a tap foul on a changeup.
2: And nailed Carroll.
1: Tying run at home plate, and it's Jose Ramirez. Seems like that always happens when you play Cleveland.
2: Oh, he's looking to hook one inside the right field foul line or pole.
1: 1-1. Fastball off the outside.
2: It's a scary proposition trying to tie him up with the pitch, but he can't cover the outside corner and hook the ball.
1: The pitch, called strike, and Ramirez doesn't challenge it. It was outside by a lot.
2: Yes.
1: Wow, 2-2, and they have both challenges remaining. The pitch, He bounced one, and the runners will both advance. Second wild pitch here for Richards.
2: A lot of pressure, and Trevor is going to have to deal with it. They're not going to just put him on because there's an open base now. They're going to try and see if he'll go after a pitch.
1: Three and two. The pitch. Swing and a fly ball pretty well hit, but Doyle will track it down in left center. He makes a catch. Both runners tag. A run scores. That's not a problem. You will trade that for an out all day long. It's a sack fly for Ramirez. 5-3. Two outs, ninth inning.
2: Yeah, you said it. I mean, you'll trade that all day long. You need an out before you give up three runs. He's given up one run, needs one out now.
1: So Hinnow scores. DeLauder's at third. The batter is Reese Hoskins. He's already hit a homer in this series.
2: Oh, he's going to try to do it right here because he's been an all-or-nothing swing guy in the series.
1: The pitch to Hoskins. Swinging a fly ball out into right center. Who wants it? Braden Montgomery makes a catch. Sox win. And they take two of three from the Guardians. It was a long day, but if you're going to be here all day, you might as well win.
2: Ain't that a fact, Jack? Yeah, that's a... That's a nice game today for the White Sox, trailing early, but that didn't last long. They got on them with the four runs in the third inning and turned this into a lead from that point on, something they were able to hold on to with stellar pitching out of the bullpen.
1: So with this win, the White Sox are four up on Cleveland and Minnesota, and Detroit is now the second place club. They're 3.5 games out. It's the biggest White Sox lead this season. 5-3 the final on the Hard Rock Casino White Sox Network.
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15: Win for the Sox over the Guardians. It's time for our drive of the game. DJ asked for it, and he got it from Colson Montgomery.
1: Swing and a blast to right. Way back there. It is gone. You asked for three, you got three.
2: Okay, then. Thank you very much, Colson. Looked like he got a changeup up and tattooed it.
15: Today's drive of the game is presented by Bell Tire. Straight, no pull, perfect camber, no toe out. We know a good drive when we see one. Now back to Len and DJ for the final totals.
1: All right, thanks, Brendan. White Sox, 5 runs, 6 hits, 1 error, 10 left. Cleveland, 3 runs, 5 hits, no errors, 10 stranded. Winning pitcher Hagen Smith in his major league debut. It'll be a memorable one. Yoho, the loss, he's 2-1. Richards with his first save. Time of the game, 2 hours, 53 minutes, plus a 2:23 delay. before the second inning. 31,263, and I'll tell you, a vast majority of those fans stuck around after that long delay. Much needed off day tomorrow. This bullpen certainly needs it, but what a gutty series win.
2: Yeah, and we've done it again, right? You look at the teams that we're beating, a tough division rival in the Cleveland Guardians. We got swept in Boston because they're the hottest team in baseball. We took two out of three in Tampa from a first-place team. This is legit. This is real. This team is beating teams that are really a challenge. So people that start doubting what's going on in front of their own eyes, they need to stop because this team's done this all year long, and today was a really nice win for them.
1: No doubt. So off day tomorrow, back at it Tuesday, interleague series against the Cincinnati Reds. And the pregame show will kick off at 6, first pitch 6:40. If you have a ticket, you're coming to that game, make sure you get here as early as you can when the gates open because it will be packed. Frank Leone, great working with our engineer all weekend long. Justin Pottinger, Nick Palazzolo, our producers in the studio. And double duty, Brendan Riley, our executive producer, will take us home on the postgame show.
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15: I'm Brendan Riley in for Jeff Meller today. 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

0: post-game host, Jeff Meller.
1: And just like that, the White Sox have more wins than last season. I mean, it was obviously going to come much earlier this year that they got, well, it was going to come this year that they got to 61, and it was obviously going to come well before the end of the season. But I think it's something that we need to highlight as they get their 61st win of the season to move to 61 and 56. A big win over the Guardians, 5-3 in this one. Of course, as always, if you want to get involved on the post-game show, we'd love to talk to you, 312-332-3776. And I don't know if it's the way you drew this one up. The starter, Davis Martin, only gets to go one inning. It wasn't a good inning for him, but it wasn't because of the performance that he was taken out of this game. It was because of a 2.5-hour rain delay. And I think if you look back at the last few days for the White Sox, what a unique thing that has been asked of their bullpen. And I know it's not the spot you want to be in. This bullpen has been overworked. The White Sox know it, and that's why they went out, at least a big part of why they went out and got a guy like Luis Castillo at the trade deadline. They wanted a starter who could eat some innings down the stretch. But you go back to Thursday, and the White Sox go 13 innings, and they're asking most of their bullpen to go out there and throw. You go back to earlier in the series, Noah Schultz has to get taken out in the first inning. Today, Davis Martin only gets to throw one inning because of 2.5-hour rain delay. And if you didn't already know it, and I think you did, this White Sox bullpen is a weapon. And you don't want to have to rely on them the way that the White Sox have had to rely on them to this point in the season. And I think it's fair to worry a little bit that down the stretch, it is fair to worry that there's a possibility some of those guys might fade as much as they've been taxed in high leverage situations today. But just absolutely incredible work out of the bullpen today. The White Sox got one inning out of their starter, giving up two runs. And then their bullpen went the other eight innings, giving up one run. Hagen Smith, of course, you know, one of the exciting stories of the day. I knew when we hit the rain delay, there was a high probability we would see at least one major league debut today, because Tanner McDougal is also in the Sox bullpen. I actually thought it was more likely we'd see two before we got the game underway. I talked to DJ about that a little bit. He said probably unlikely they're going to throw two guys into their debut unless this game gets out of hand one way or the other. So obviously DJ was right there. But Hagen Smith making his debut today, going two innings. And you basically got the Hagen Smith experience. He's got great stuff. He got three strikeouts today. In fact, all three of those strikeouts coming in the first inning of his appearance. He also walked four guys. Now, he didn't give up a hit, and he didn't give up a run. So I think for a major league debut, those are numbers you're happy about. In the long run, obviously walking four guys in two innings is going to get you into trouble more often than not. But Hagen Smith showed he has the stuff to be a contributor at this level in your bullpen, in a bullpen that has a handful of leverage arms. Sean Newcomb today going 1 1/3, giving up one hit, no runs. The deadline acquisition, Huascar Brazoban, going 1 2/3, not giving up any hits or runs. Brian Hudson giving up one hit in an inning. Jordan Hicks giving up one hit in an inning. And then Trevor Richards being tasked with the save. It got a little dicey there. He did give up a run in the ninth inning. Thankfully, you were able to hand him a three-run lead so he could give up that run and no harm, no foul. I think Will was probably hoping that that the Sox could put some more runs on the board and they would be able to go to an arm like that in the ninth and feel pretty good about it. It didn't play out that they were able to get more runs today, but it didn't matter. They got what they needed. So I think the feeling coming out of today, when for the third time in a very short span of time, or a third time in a, what, since Thursday, so in the last 4 days, the White Sox were able to, or had to go to their bullpen for a very large chunk of the game. They're able to come out with a win with, in this one. I think you got to feel good about it. So it's a win for the White Sox today, 5-3 over the Guardians. If you want to weigh in on your thoughts on the postgame show, 312-332-3776. We're going to hear from Will Venable in this postgame show. We're going to hear the highlights. There's some good ones. We want to talk to you as well. It's the ESPN 1000 Hard Rock Casino White Sox Radio Network.
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1: 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I'm Brendan Riley, in for the White Sox postgame shows. We'll get you the highlights right now. It's a fun one. In the first inning today, it was Davis Martin pitching for the Sox. He struggled in the first inning of late. Today was no exception, giving up two runs for him before a long rain delay going almost 2.5 hours. We get back under, I'm sorry, you know what? I missed this one. I almost skipped the first White Sox highlight. The Sox did get one back before we hit the rain delay. It was Murakami with an RBI double.
14: Swinging a blast out into right center, way back there, and it's going to get to the fence. Doyle's going to come around to score. Murakami's got a double. And it's 2-1.
1: And from there, we would hit the lengthy rain delay. And at some point in the rain delay, it became clear it would not be Davis Martin's game the rest of the way. Hagen Smith would be the guy coming out to start the second inning after the delay. And he did have some trouble with walks today. But boy, what a first inning that Hagen Smith had.
14: But he's in the major leagues now, and he strikes out Rocchio swinging on a high fastball. Edgar Carroll will lob that ball over to the bat boy who hands it to the authenticator. Still cloudy conditions here at the ballpark, but it's dry. Swing and a miss on a slider. He struck him out. Runner takes off. The 3-2 to Kwan. Called strike three. Woo! Fans on their feet. As Hagen Smith strikes out three in the first inning of his major league debut.
1: Now, because it was basically a bullpen day, you really wanted to get a second inning out of Hagen Smith, and he struggled his way through it. He did end up walking the bases loaded, But what matters is he got out of it.
14: The set, the pitch, swing a liner caught by Vargas at third.
15: Woo, you can come back anytime now. They didn't score.
16: All right, yeah, I was a little nervous there.
1: That was, of course, we had a guest in the booth at that time. Didn't sound like Lennis because it wasn't Len. Sox had a bunch of doubles today. Four doubles, and in the bottom of the third, Randall Grichuk would tie the game up on a double.
14: Swing and a one-hopper fair into the corner and left. That ties the game. Vargas scores. Grichuk's got a double.
1: And then the run that would make the difference in this one, Colson Montgomery has been cold, but Len talked about it on the broadcast. He's come through in big moments at times, even when he's been cold, and he did that today.
14: Swing and a blast to right. Way back there. It is gone. You asked for three, you got three.
15: Okay, then. Thank you very much, Colson. Looked like he got a changeup up and tattooed it.
1: And that was all the Sox would need. They would give one run back in the ninth inning and go on to get the win in this one, 5-3 over the Guardians. In a little bit, we'll hear from Will Venable and possibly Colson Montgomery if we have time. But before we do that, I want to make sure we try and find our caller of the game, 312-332-3776. 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Let's go out to the phone lines. Jim and Beecher, what's going on, Jim?
17: How you guys doing? Just wanted to throw my two cents in about Hagen Smith. Basically, if I give him a letter grade, I'll give him a C minus at best.
1: Oh man, for a debut.
17: Well, I'll tell you why. Let me. It's a good retort on your part, but what I want to say is this: the combination of only hitting about 50% of his pitches in the strike zone, along with throwing 92-93, to me, I thought this guy had a little bit stronger arm than that. 92-93 nowadays, Brendan, that's kind of almost like being a soft tosser.
1: Yeah, no, I hear you there, Jim. I do. I get where you're coming from. And the walks are something that are going to be a concern if they keep up. And it's something he's had a problem with in the minors. And thank you for the call, Jim. It is something he's had a problem with. So I don't actually have a problem with you giving him a C minus. I think that is fair. That's not where I would go. I think a debut, I'm going to grade on a curve a little bit, right? Especially like the situation coming out of a couple hours of delay. He didn't give up any runs at the end of the day. You got the two innings you need out of him. He showed the ability with the stuff. I don't have the pitch velocity in front of me right now. I believe he, in the first inning, was throwing higher than 92. I do think at the back end it was starting to slip a little bit. So I hear you, and I think it's a fair point. Thankfully, he's not a guy who you have any expectations this season of being a key contributor in the bullpen. Like, obviously, if he's able to be, it's a huge addition. But you're in a pretty good spot right now with a handful of leverage arms. Now, look, if you have to keep going out there and throwing eight innings of relievers every day, well, then maybe he needs to be a little bit more of a contributor. But I don't think that's the plan. I certainly can't imagine that's something they want to be doing as regularly as I've had to as of late. But thank you for the call. 312-332-3776 if you want to join the postgame show as well. We're going to take a break. When we come back, we'll hear from the manager, Will Venable. You're listening to the Yuengling postgame show on the ESPN 1000 Hard Rock Casino White Sox Radio Network.
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1: Brendan Riley in for Jeff Meller on the White Sox postgame show. The Sox get a big division win, 5-3 over the Guardians. They move to 61-56 on the season. 61 wins, more than they got all of last year. Gotta feel good about that. Hagen Smith gets the win for the Sox. And over the last couple of years, we've gotten to see a lot of White Sox debuts. And I always enjoy in the postgame. Hagen Smith down on the field right now, taking pictures with all of his friends and family after his debut. And a debut that saw him walk four guys, but strike out three and give up no runs. Let's hear from the manager after this one. Will Venable spoke to the media.
26: Yeah, you know, from MLB's forecast and from our forecast, you know, it was clear, you know, and so obviously It wasn't, ended up not being. Obviously, things changed quickly here. Really disappointing that happened. It just puts both teams in a really tough spot, but, you know, can't control the weather. So, you know, I thought, you know, they did everything they could to make sure we were good to go. Obviously, it just wasn't the case.
27: Hey, what did you think of his kind of a not tough situation, but interesting situation? He did the job you guys needed to do.
26: Yeah, I mean, you know, you have these plans to, you know, get these young guys a nice soft landing spot, and, you know, the second inning after rain delay is not something that I don't think he's done before, and so challenging situation. And then as his outing unfolded and he was challenged there in his second inning with the bases loaded, it was a really good test for him, and obviously he came through.
28: What made you pick him to replace Davis in the second?
26: You know, kind of the thought process was with their lineup being so left-handed that, you know, a lefty was going to be the first out. Hagen was kind of the guy.
29: What about the way your bats were able to get some runs, especially Colson Montgomery's home run?
26: Yeah, big swing by Colson. I think, you know, he needed that. You know, it's been a tough stretch for him here over the last little bit, but that's what he's got in there. You know that he's dangerous every time he's out there. Obviously, that was a really big swing for us, and, you know, it was a difference in the game.
27: Well, it's one big league outing, but Hagen had these kind of numbers in the minor league where not a lot of hits off him, but the damage was in the walks. Is that something you think he can kind of grow through and, you know, find his own a little better as he continues to work on the major league level?
26: Yeah, it's something that he'll always continue to work on. He's got such good stuff. If he's in the zone, he's going to be really hard to deal with. We saw that, and, you know, you understand with that stuff, as it's hard to control the movement, that there are going to be some walks in there, but as he continues to grow, you expect him to be able to tighten it up.
30: Will, the good story of the season continues. You now surpassed last season's win total. What are your thoughts, if anything, on that?
26: Yeah, it's great. I mean, it signals progress for us. Obviously, you know, know, we have a long way to go here, but certainly happy about where we're at now, knowing that, yeah, we've gone through some stuff here and have continued to push through and just get better and better. And obviously getting our 61st win today and surpassing last year is evidence of that.
0: 17 losses in total, I think, between the teams. Do you think, like, slickness or putting just bounce, like, contributed at all, or just kind of no one
26: game? I don't know. Yeah, I don't have any explanation for that. It's just one of those games.
29: But taking the series.
0: Assuming Taylor was down for today?
26: Yes, he was.
29: Being able to take a series against Cleveland has to be better at this point, too.
26: Yeah, it's significant. You know, at the same time, it's another series that we have, tough team coming in. So, obviously, you know, with the battle that we've had back and forth with them, it's meaningful. But, you know, we got Cincinnati coming. We have an off day tomorrow, so move on.
0: Thanks, Will.
26: Thanks, guys.
1: 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That's what's coming up next. 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